0: Former NFL star Antonio Brown will be allowed to leave house arrest in Florida this weekend to perform in Turks and Caicos.
1: But now he's rapping also? Is that a new job?
0: Brown is awaiting trial in Miami on an attempted second-degree murder charge after allegedly shooting at someone outside of a boxing match last year. Georgia's November ballot is set. Black Democrat Keisha Lance Bottoms will face Republican Rick Jackson for governor, while Democrat Josh McLaurin faces Republican Greg Dolezal for lieutenant governor. In the U.S. Senate race, Democratic Senator John Ossoff will face Republican Congressman Mike Collins in a closely watched election with major political implications. And rapper Mystical has been sentenced to 20 years in prison after pleading guilty to third-degree rape. The Grammy-nominated artist, whose real name is Michael Tyler, was accused of attacking and robbing a woman at his home in 2022. Get BIN News now on demand 24/7 on the iHeartRadio app.
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4: I'm Mike Stevens on your home for Black News First, the Black Information Network.
5: It's unbelievable that somebody could hit him and leave him in the street as if he was nobody.
6: I do want justice.
4: Those are members of a grieving Black family looking for answers after a deadly hit and run in Miami. Alfred Jerome Atkins died after he was hit by a car over the weekend. Loved ones say the 61-year-old was on his way to help another family member when he was hit.
5: The pain is unimaginable. We, you know, all just can't understand how something like this could happen and someone could keep going. The fact that this is his fate, that this happened to him, we're not going to stop until this person is found. We know that God will bring us justice, bring us peace, and bring us hope.
4: It's not clear how far along police are in the investigation. In Memphis, a Black Shelby County court clerk is being indicted on federal charges. The clerk, who normally deals with other people on trial, now faces charges herself for theft, fraud, and money laundering. Prosecutors say Tammy Sawyer stole more than $44,000. They say she used county-issued credit cards and travel funds to pay for personal expenses like food deliveries, tickets to sporting events, alcohol, hotels, and restaurants. Her lawyer, who's also Black, acknowledges the indictment.
7: We received the sealed indictment, and right now we have not had a chance to go through and dissect every aspect of the law on it.
4: But the lawyer is able to speak about Sawyer's accomplishments and character.
7: Well, they've had a great deal of confidence in her through the years. She has enjoyed the privilege of representing individuals from Shelby County, as well as legislature when she was in the legislature, and she's done a great job.
4: Fox 13 Television reports the Black clerk has been released on her own recognizance. Well, for those who like to vape, more health concerns. What is described as the smooth, icy taste in some of them could harm your heart. New research from the University of Louisville says WS-23, a cooling chemical used to make vapes feel smoother, made mice's hearts beat off rhythm three times as often. It also made stressed human heart cells beat slower, then recharge faster for the next beat. Researchers say vapes with lab-made cooling ingredients are spreading fast, with sales, including within the Black community, up considerably in recent years. Well, as the BIN continues to tell Black stories as part of telling the nation's stories on its 250th birthday this year, we want to let you know about African-American Reverend Reginald Davis. He has spent more than two decades leading First Baptist Church of Williamsburg, Virginia. It's one of the nation's oldest Black congregations. The church is approaching its own 250th anniversary this year, with roots going back to free and enslaved Black people who organized the congregation in 1776. Pastor Davis says preserving our history is essential because history half told is untold. I'm Mike Stevens on your home for Black News First, the Black Information Network.
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6: Most people know about Restaurant Week, but not everyone knows there's a Black Restaurant Week born in Houston, Texas in 2016 and is now spreading to cities across the country. It's more than just menus. It's a movement.
9: And so we really want to create something that was more all-inclusive to the creative things we were seeing happening in the food scene.
6: That's one of the three founders, Fallon

0: Farrell.
1: As we've grown through the years, we've literally watched businesses start off as like a pop-up food tent and now having like two or three locations.
0: From soul food kitchens to hidden gem caterers, Black Restaurant Week shines a light where it's long been missing. It's helped generate tens of millions of dollars for Black-owned businesses, keeping legacies alive and creating new ones. And it's part of Black history still being written every time a diner takes that first bite. I'm Esther Dillard for the Black Information Network.
2: 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I'm Charlamagne Tha God, host of the world's most dangerous morning show, The Breakfast Club, and my history lives here.
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7: After choking out a man at a restaurant, a citizens group is calling for St. Tammany Parish Sheriff Randy Smith, who's Caucasian, to step down.
8: 24/7. Priscilla Stevens Cruz, a Black civil rights activist who played a key role in the civil rights movement in Florida, is in need of community support.
3: If it's important to the Black community.
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0: The opinions, beliefs, and viewpoints expressed in this commentary are those of the author and do not necessarily represent those of BIN and its founding partners and employees. Now it's time to bring the funk with Roland S. Martin.
10: Spectacle is defined as a visually striking, impressive, or unusual public display. It can refer to a grand, large-scale performance or an embarrassing situation that draws public attention. When it comes to Donald Trump's birthday bash of the UFC fight on the White House lawn on Sunday, June 14th, then the latter certainly explains that. What we saw was not a celebration of 250 years of American history. What we saw was a petulant, disgraceful, despicable, twice impeached, criminally convicted con man in chief using public taxpayer dollars to throw himself a birthday party. And not just any old birthday party, but a birthday party in a company where he invested in shortly before announcing he was going to tear up the South lawn of the White House in order to have this fight. It was a matter of using government resources for it as well. They claimed the UFC was going to pay for everything, but there were $12 million in security costs that the city of Washington, D.C. had to shoulder. They supposedly are going to be reimbursed by the federal government. I don't trust Donald Trump to pay his bills because he hasn't paid his bills to many other cities. The fighters, they're going to be paid in a Trump coin, another way of him being corrupt and using taxpayer funds in order to personally enrich himself. What we saw last night was pathetic, and it was wrong. I'm Roland Martin on the Black Information Network.
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11: Here's what's trending this hour. Tropical Storm Arthur is bashing the Gulf Coast as it moves ashore. The system is packing 45-mile-per-hour winds as it moves towards the Texas-Louisiana border. The U.S. has released the text of a memorandum of understanding with Iran outlining the reopening of the Strait of Hormuz, easing financial restrictions, and renewed talks on Iran's nuclear program. And the Department of Justice is targeting top New York health officials in a newly filed lawsuit. I'm Amber Payton, and that's what's trending.
6: Sports on the Black Information Network.
12: There's been a lot of attention on the pitch here to hold it up and set somebody else up. Set himself up.
13: The 2026 FIFA World Cup continues with more matches across North America that include eight nations seeing their first action of the tournament.
12: Puts his trademark on the opening game in the 2026 World Cup.
13: Matches are being played across the United States in Atlanta, Georgia, Seattle, Washington, Miami, Florida, Inglewood, California, East Rutherford, New Jersey, and in Kansas City, Missouri.
12: Big chance!
13: A controversial NFL figure will attend his team's mandatory minicamp this week.
14: McCarthy out of the gun, going to throw against pressure here on 3rd-and-2, and he's going to be brought down.
13: The Atlanta Falcons edge rusher James Pierce Jr. is expected to take part in practice. The 22-year-old has been absent from the team since his arrest back in February on charges of aggravated battery. Pierce is accused of ramming his vehicle into the car of WNBA player Rekia Jackson. Picture sports at 14 and 44 past each and every hour. I'm Ray Harris on the Black Information Network.
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19: Chicago's Obama Presidential Center is gearing up for a star-studded grand opening with major names set to perform June 18th, including Stevie Wonder, John Legend, Jennifer Hudson, The Roots, Common, Tims, Bruce Springsteen, and Bono of U2. The celebration will take place at John Lewis Plaza and will be live-streamed worldwide, bringing together artists, community leaders, and global voices to mark the occasion. I'm live in Chicago covering the big event as the center officially opens to the public on Juneteenth, June 19th, and I'll have the opportunity to interview 2 NBA legends, Chris Webber and Dwayne Wade. The campus is free to visit, although opening weekend museum tickets have already sold out. And Barack and Michelle Obama are making a big move in entertainment, announcing a new partnership with Disney through their production company, Higher Ground, after ending their 8-year deal with Netflix. Their first project is an original animated series titled Journey, which will follow a young heroine discovering her powers while searching for the truth about her father. It's a new chapter for the Obamas as they expand into family focused storytelling. With the latest in entertainment at 17 and 47 minutes past each hour, I'm Bree Wood on the Black Information Network, your home

So when Brother Number One was putting together his fourth album, he was accepting submissions of songs. Enter Brother Number Two. Brother Number Two submits a song for Brother Number One's album, but Brother Number One says, uh-uh, that's trash. So Brother Number

0: /history. I'm Layla Ali, and my history lives here.
1: I'm Bill Black with another Bet You Didn't Know music fact. How many times have you seen the Temptations movie and said this line?
2: They're coming to see me.
3: They're coming to see the Temptations.
2: Ain't nobody coming to see you, Otis.
1: Maybe there was one somebody. You ever heard Patti LaBelle talk about the time she was engaged
4: to Otis Williams of the Temptations? And then he gave me this beautiful ring.

0: how something like this could happen and someone could keep going. The fact that this is his fate, that this happened to him, we're not going to stop until this person is found. We know that God will bring us justice, bring us peace, and bring us hope.
1: It's not clear how far along police are in the investigation. In Memphis, a black Shelby County court clerk is being indicted on federal charges. The clerk, who normally deals with other people on trial, now faces charges herself for theft, fraud, and money laundering. Prosecutors say Tammy Sawyer stole more than $44,000. They say she used county-issued credit cards and travel funds to pay for personal expenses like food deliveries, tickets to sporting events, alcohol, hotels, and restaurants. Her lawyer, who's also black, acknowledges the indictment.
2: We received the sealed indictment, and right now we have not had a chance to go through and dissect every aspect of the law on it.
1: But the lawyer is able to speak about Sawyer's accomplishments and character.
2: Well, they've had a great deal of confidence in her through the years. She has enjoyed the privilege of representing individuals from Shelby County, as well as legislature when she was in the legislature, and she's done a great job.
1: Fox 13 Television reports the black clerk has been released on her own recognizance. Well, for those who like to vape, more health concerns. What is described as the smooth, icy taste in some of them could harm your heart. New research from the University of Louisville says WS-23, a cooling chemical used to make vapes feel smoother, made mice's hearts beat off rhythm three times as often. It also made stressed human heart cells beat slower, then recharge faster for the next beat. Researchers say vapes with lab-made cooling ingredients are spreading fast, with sales, including within the black community, up considerably in recent years. Well, as the BIN continues to tell black stories as part of telling the nation's stories on its 250th birthday this year, we want to let you know about African-American Reverend Reginald Davis. He has spent more than two decades leading First Baptist Church of Williamsburg, Virginia. It's one of the nation's oldest black congregations. The church is approaching its own 250th anniversary this year, with roots going back to free and enslaved black people who organized the congregation in 1776. Pastor Davis says preserving our history is essential because history half told is untold. I'm Mike Stevens on your home for Black News First, the Black Information Network.
3: Most people know about Restaurant Week, but not everyone knows there's a Black Restaurant Week born in Houston, Texas in 2016 and is now spreading to cities across the country. It's more than just menus. It's a movement.
4: And so we really want to create something that was more all-inclusive to the creative things we were seeing happening in the food scene.
3: That's one of the three founders, Fallon Farrell.
4: As we've grown through the years, we've literally watched businesses start off as like a pop-up food tent and now having like two or three locations.
3: From soul food kitchens to hidden gem caterers, Black Restaurant Week shines a light where it's long been missing. It's helped generate tens of millions of dollars for Black-owned businesses, keeping legacies alive and creating new ones. And it's part of Black history still being written every time a diner takes that first bite. I'm Esther Dillard for the Black Information Network.
5: 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I'm Charlamagne Tha God, host of the world's most dangerous morning show, The Breakfast Club, and my history lives here.
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3: I'm Mike Stevens on your home for Black News First, the Black Information Network.
4: It's unbelievable that somebody could hit him and leave him in the street as if he was nobody.
5: I do want justice.
3: Those are members of a grieving Black family looking for answers after a deadly hit and run in Miami. Alfred Jerome Atkins died after he was hit by a car over the weekend. Loved ones say the 61-year-old was on his way to help another family member when he was hit.
4: The fact that this is his fate, that this happened to him.

0: alcohol, hotels, and restaurants. Her lawyer, who's also black, acknowledges the indictment.
1: We received the sealed indictment, and right now we have not had a chance to go through and dissect every aspect of the law on it.
0: Fox 13 Television reports the black clerk has been released on her own recognizance. Well, for those who like to vape, more health concerns. What is described as the smooth, icy taste in some of them could harm your heart. New research from the University of Louisville says WS-23, a cooling chemical used to make vapes feel smoother, made mice's hearts beat off rhythm three times as often. It also made stressed human heart cells beat slower, then recharge faster. I'm Mike Stevens on the Black Information Network. Now your local news.
2: I'm Mike Island on your home for 24/7 News, Columbus's BIN 1230, the Black Information Network. Juneteenth events are already in motion this week in Ohio. Over 100 people gathered recently at Columbus's City Hall in commemoration of the day federal troops informed enslaved African Americans in Texas that they were free. That came 2 years after the signing of the Emancipation Proclamation. Many places in the state, like University Heights in Northeast Ohio, will host family-friendly, educational, and entertaining events featuring live music, dance, and spoken word performances on June 20th. A Juneteenth flag is once again being raised at the State House in Columbus. The first flag-raising ceremony took place last year, and it was the first time the flag has been flown in Ohio's then 222-year history. Senator Herschel Craig at that time spoke on that historic moment.
3: We're really standing on the shoulders of those so many, their hopes and their dreams they did not live to see or even could have imagined what would happen today.
2: In 2021, the African-American senator championed legislation that made Juneteenth a paid state holiday in Ohio, Senate.gov says. I'm Mike Island on your home for Black News First, Columbus's BIN 1230, the Black Information Network.
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6: This is Layla Ali, undefeated world champion Hall of Fame boxer, wellness advocate, and CEO of Layla Ali Lifestyle. My father, Muhammad Ali, was more than a champion in the ring. He was a global voice for courage, conviction, faith, and justice. The Muhammad Ali Center celebrates his life, his principles, and his willingness to stand for something bigger than himself, reminding us of the power of purpose. To learn more,

0: 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I'm Layla Ali, and my history lives here.
1: I'm Bill Black with another Bet You Didn't Know Music Fact. 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
2: Ain't nobody coming to see you, Otis.
1: 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You ever heard Patti LaBelle talk about the time she was engaged

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2: Drivers could soon get a little relief at the pump. The national average for a gallon of gas has fallen to at least $4.10, roughly down 40 cents over the last month as oil prices have eased amid signs of progress in negotiations between the United States and Iran. Some analysts say the national average could dip below $4 in the coming days, but they also warn consumers not to get too comfortable. Gas prices are still more than a dollar higher than they were before the conflict involving Iran disrupted global markets, and any new tension could quickly send prices climbing again. Experts also note that gas prices typically fall more slowly than they rise, meaning it may take time for lower oil prices to fully show up at your local station. The bottom line, relief may be on the way, but drivers should not assume lower gas prices are here to stay. With Money News at 24 and 54 minutes past each hour, I'm Mimi Brown on your home for Black News First, the Black Information Network.
3: With BIN News Now. Former NFL star Antonio Brown will be allowed to leave house arrest in Florida this weekend to perform in Turks and Caicos.
4: But now he's rapping also? Is that a new job?
3: Brown is awaiting trial in Miami on an attempted second-degree murder charge after allegedly shooting at someone outside of a boxing match last year. Georgia's November ballot is set. Black Democrat Keisha Lance Bottoms will face Republican Rick Jackson for governor, while Democrat Josh McLaurin faces Republican Greg Dolezal for lieutenant governor. In the U.S. Senate race, Democratic Senator John Ossoff will face Republican Congressman Mike Collins in a closely watched election with major political implications. And rapper Mystical has been sentenced to 20 years in prison after pleading guilty to third-degree rape. The Grammy-nominated artist, whose real name is Michael Tyler, was accused of attacking and robbing a woman at his home in 2022. Get BIN News Now on demand 24/7 on the iHeartRadio app.
5: I'm Vanessa Tyler on the Black Information Network, your home for Black News First. The countdown to the public opening of the Obama Presidential Center is days away, but some people had the opportunity to see it already, like Southside resident Chicago attorney Meredith Hammer, who warns the experience is emotional.
6: It leaves me hopeful. You know, there's meaning behind the Obama Presidential Center, the OPC, right? That's what we're affectionately calling it. I visited last Thursday during the soft opening, and it was moving for me. I was surprised that, I walked in and it just, I'm in tears. I'm getting emotional now, but that's the energy, the vibe, right, at the Obama Center is that, it just took me back to 20 years, just walking in. I'm not going to tell a lot of details because I want people to experience it for themselves, but, just you could tell there was a lot of thought put into each exhibit. The technology, you've got, President Obama, and then there's Michelle, didn't think it could get any better after him, but it can for me. So, it was moving for me. So I attended with, my boyfriend, partner, and his daughter. And a mutual friend of ours. So it's one of those experiences. It is an experience, right? And I knew immediately that I would have to come back and take my time.
7: It's one of those things you take, takes a couple of days.
6: More than a couple of days. It's more than, because you have to take it all in. And I was like, where was I when? Where was I when this? And, I was emotional. I was, on the campaign trail again with him. I was overwhelmed, but hopeful. I just keep thinking about this idea of hope for me. So I get emotional thinking about it. I get emotional.
7: Yeah. They said they're tissue stations around.
6: People were giving me, they are. The security personnel, they did have tissues for the very reason that I'm experiencing right here. So they were handing out tissues. But many people from all different walks of life, different diverse backgrounds and ethnicities all having a similar experience. I guess connecting to this, the idea of possibility. I'm telling you, I was talking to a lady, you know, older Caucasian woman, and she was in tears. And she was giving me a tissue. So I didn't expect to be so overcome with emotion.
5: From feeling to action, that's the intention for people to use that emotion as the fuel for change. In Chicago, I'm Vanessa Tyler on the Black Information Network.
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3: I'm Amber Payton on the Black Information Network, and today we honor a true hero of World War II, Waverly B. Woodson Jr., an African-American medic who risked it all for freedom and his comrades. June 6, 1944, D-Day. Amid the chaos of Omaha Beach, Woodson's landing craft was struck. Despite being wounded himself, he leaped into action. For over 30 relentless hours, he treated the injured under enemy fire, bandaging wounds, performing amputations, and saving countless lives. But Woodson's heroism went beyond the battlefield. In an era of segregation, he shattered barriers, proving that courage knows no color. His nomination for the Medal of Honor was never awarded until the Distinguished Service Cross was posthumously honored in 2024. It's the second highest honor that can be bestowed on a member of the Army and is awarded for extraordinary heroism. Let's ensure his story is never forgotten. Waverly B. Woodson Jr. exemplifies the best of humanity, dedication, bravery, and the power to inspire. I'm Amber Payton on your home for 24/7 Black News First, the Black Information Network.
9: I'm Mike Stevens on your home for Black News First, the Black Information Network. Another young Black father is being remembered after his life was cut short by a bullet. According to WSYX Television, family members, friends, and leaders in the community gathered for 22-year-old Avante Copeland, who recently was shot and killed outside of a Columbus, Ohio store. A 19-year-old Black man has been arrested for the shooting, something community leaders say did not have to happen. They say there are better ways to resolve conflicts than with a gun.
10: They feel like that they not being heard. They feel like that the first thing that they have to do is resort to violence to solve problems. It is not.
9: Ralph Carter is the leader of the organization called We Are Linden, designed to help young people like this Black teenager learn to work things out without violence. She tells Fox 28 TV why she's in the program.
11: I want to be doing something good this summer, contributing to something this summer. I want to be known for doing good.
9: Exactly what led to this particular incident is still being investigated by police. But in a sense, it's not an isolated incident. Very similar things continue to happen in Black communities from coast to coast, and everybody's looking for a way to stop them. The trial is starting for the Black Fort Stewart, Georgia soldier accused of shooting and injuring five people last year. Former Army Sergeant Cornelius Radford is accused of shooting at five other soldiers at the base's logistics unit. Radford testified earlier this year the shooting happened after an argument with his partner. Radford is pleading guilty to assault allegations, but prosecutors say they're seeking attempted murder charges. Radford says he was having a severe mental health crisis at the time. I'm Mike Stevens on the Black Information Network. Now your local news.
12: I'm Mike Island on your home for 24/7 News, Columbus's BIN 1230, the Black Information Network. Juneteenth events are already in motion this week in Ohio. Over 100 people gathered recently at Columbus's City Hall in commemoration of the day federal troops informed enslaved African Americans in Texas that they were free. That came 2 years after the signing of the Emancipation Proclamation. Many places in the state, like University Heights in Northeast Ohio, will host family-friendly, educational, and entertaining events featuring live music, dance, and spoken word performances on June 20th. A Juneteenth flag is once again being raised at the State House in Columbus. The first flag-raising ceremony took place last year, and it was the first time the flag has been flown in Ohio's then 222-year history. Senator Herschel Craig at that time spoke on that historic moment.
13: We're really standing on the shoulders of those so many, their hopes and their dreams they did not live to see or even could have imagined what would happen today.
12: In 2021, the African-American senator championed legislation that made Juneteenth a paid state holiday in Ohio, Senate.gov says. I'm Mike Island on your home for Black News First. Columbus's BIN 1230, the Black Information Network.
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0: I'm Ramses Ja on the Black Information Network with another Black hero you should know. On September 11, 2001, First Officer Leroy Homer Jr. was in the cockpit of United Airlines Flight 93. A skilled pilot, a devoted husband, and a proud veteran of the U.S. Air Force, Homer's life was one of dedication and courage. When terrorists hijacked the plane, Homer and the passengers faced an unthinkable choice. Knowing the stakes, they banded together, forcing the plane down in a Pennsylvania field, a selfless act that saved countless lives on the ground and stopped an attack on our nation's capital. Leroy Homer Jr.'s bravery wasn't limited to that day. He broke barriers throughout his career, inspiring young Black aviators to soar. He was more than a pilot. He was a hero, a trailblazer, and a symbol of sacrifice for greater good. As we remember Flight 93 and all the heroes and American lives that we lost on 9/11, let us also honor the legacy of Leroy Homer Jr., a Black man who showed us the true meaning of courage in the face of terror. This is Ramses Ja on your home for 24/7 Black News First, the Black Information Network.
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3: Amber Payton with BIN News Now. A person of interest is in custody after last week's cross burning in Chicago's Grant Park.
4: And the impact was devastating.
3: Mayor Brandon Johnson condemned it as a symbol of hate. No injuries were reported. A man later told NBC5 he was responsible, claiming it was meant as a protest against President Trump and his policies. Black Washington, D.C. Councilmember Janice Lewis George is leading the Democratic nomination race for D.C. mayor. Results released Tuesday night show her with nearly 53% of the vote, while Kenya McDuffie, who is also Black, trails by more than 15,000 votes. Lewis George will win the ranked choice primary if she stays above 50%. President Trump has threatened to exert more federal control over D.C. if she is elected. And Isaiah Hughley has made history as the first Black mayor of Columbus, Georgia. Unofficial results show the former city manager with more than 51% of the vote over city councilmember Joanne Kogel. Get BIN News Now on demand 24/7 on the iHeartRadio app.
5: I'm Kevin Brown on your home for 24/7 News, the Black Information Network. Tropical storm Arthur is officially formed. The National Hurricane Center's Michael Brennan expects rapid weakening after landfall, but Florida remains on high alert.
6: See the potential for that life-threatening flash flooding. It's going to extend from today in portions of southern Louisiana and eastern Louisiana across into southeastern Mississippi, southern Alabama, portions of the Florida Panhandle, and into western Georgia as we go from Wednesday into Thursday and Friday.
5: The Panhandle faces a severe flash flood threat and embedded fast-moving tornadoes. Coastal areas face life-threatening rip currents. Officials urge beachgoers to stay out of the surf and drivers to avoid flooded roadways.
6: There are hurricane hunters who've been flying out in the storm, as well as some coastal observations suggest maximum sustained winds are up to about 40 miles per hour now. But that does not change the fact that the main threat from Arthur is going to be a prolonged multi-day heavy rainfall event that could produce dangerous to life-threatening flash flooding.
5: Despite awaiting trial in Miami for attempted murder, former NFL star Antonio Brown will be allowed to travel to the Turks and Caicos this weekend for a rap performance.
7: I thought he was training and training people, but now he's rapping also? Is that a new job?
5: His attorney says he's been rapping for years. With concerns about international travel, the judge has ordered Brown's ankle monitor track him through GPS. The company immediately reports if it's been cut and requires he appear in court by Zoom on Monday to prove he's back on house arrest in Broward County. Brown is accused of shooting at someone outside a boxing match last year in Miami. He's charged with attempted second-degree murder and claims stand-your-ground self-defense. Amid declining enrollment and increasing educational competition, Miami-Dade County School Board members are expected to vote on not reopening four schools when classes resume in August.
8: We got to be strategic. We got to take a scalpel, not a hatchet, to these situations.
5: The four schools would be consolidated into nearby campuses. Vice Chair Daniel Espino believes with a $72 million budget shortfall this past year and another $60 million shortfall the upcoming year, they need to make sure per-student spending is used wisely to give children the most options. Six Broward County public schools will be closed or consolidated in the upcoming year. Georgia Republicans are dropping their redistricting plans for now. Lawmakers will not redraw the state's political maps this month after Governor Brian Kemp called them into special session to do so. State Republican legislative leaders said they did not have enough time to take up redistricting in the current special session, but suggested they could revisit the issue ahead of the 2028 election cycle. Trump has urged GOP-led southern states to enact congressional maps, but to draw new maps next year or in 2028, Republicans will need to maintain full control of state government after this year's midterms. The longtime public address voice of the Los Angeles Lakers is retiring after 43 seasons.
9: Time to greet the starting lineup for your Western Conference champion, Los Angeles Lakers.
5: Lawrence Tanner will move to an advisory role for Lakers games presentation. Tanner, known for his deep, booming voice, was the PA announcer for 10 NBA titles and 16 Western Conference titles. He missed the end of last season and the playoffs due to unspecified health issues. The Lakers have not announced a permanent successor. I'm Kevin Brown on your home for Black News First, the Black Information Network.
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11: I'm Big Sue on the Black Information Network. Frederick McKinley Jones is the inventor of one of the most important inventions to modern agriculture, the refrigerated truck. He patented his refrigeration system in 1940. The system allowed perishable foods to be shipped to further distances and even overseas. It was installed in trucks, boats, planes, and boxcars and improved the worldwide food trade. Other concepts such as frozen foods, supermarkets, and container shipping were all derived from the work of Frederick Jones. And that's a fact. I'm Big Sue on the Black Information Network.
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12: I'm Mike Stevens on your home for Black News First, the Black Information Network.
13: It's unbelievable that somebody could hit him and leave him in the street as if he was nobody.
14: I do want justice.
12: Those are members of a grieving Black family looking for answers after a deadly hit and run in Miami. Alfred Jerome Atkins died after he was hit by a car over the weekend. Loved ones say the 61-year-old was on his way to help another family member when he was hit.
13: The fact that this is his fate, that this happened to him, we're not going to stop until this person is found. We know that God will bring us justice, bring us peace, and bring us hope.
12: It's not clear how far along police are in the investigation. In Memphis, a Black Shelby County court clerk is being indicted on federal charges. The clerk, who normally deals with other people on trial, now faces charges herself for theft, fraud, and money laundering. Prosecutors say Tammy Sawyer stole more than $44,000. They say she used county-issued credit cards and travel funds to pay for personal expenses like food deliveries.

0: 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I'm Mike Stevens on the Black Information Network. 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
1: I'm Mike Island on your home for 24/7 News, Columbus's BIN 1230, the Black Information Network. Juneteenth events are already in motion this week in Ohio. Over 100 people gathered recently at Columbus's City Hall in commemoration of the day federal troops informed enslaved African Americans in Texas that they were free. That came 2 years after the signing of the Emancipation Proclamation. Many places in the state, like University Heights in Northeast Ohio, will host family-friendly, educational, and entertaining events featuring live music, dance, and spoken word performances on June 20th. A Juneteenth flag is once again being raised at the State House in Columbus. The first flag-raising ceremony took place last year, and it was the first time the flag has been flown in Ohio's then 222-year history. Senator Herschel Craig at that time spoke on that historic moment.
2: We're really standing on the shoulders of those so many, their hopes and their dreams they did not live to see or even could have imagined what would happen today.
1: In 2021, the African-American senator championed legislation that made Juneteenth a paid state holiday in Ohio, Senate.gov says. I'm Mike Island on your home for Black News First. Columbus's BIN 1230, the Black Information Network.
3: This is Morgan Wood from the Black Information Network, sharing Black history around America. More than 200,000 Black soldiers fought in the Civil War, many for a freedom they have never known. The African American Civil War Museum in Washington, D.C. honors their service, sacrifice, and determination to claim citizenship.

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1: Most people know about Restaurant Week, but not everyone knows there's a Black Restaurant Week born in Houston, Texas in 2016 and is now spreading to cities across the country. It's more than just menus. It's a movement.
2: And so we really want to create something that was more all-inclusive to the creative things we were seeing happening in the food scene.
1: That's one of the three founders, Fallon Farrell.
2: As we've grown through the years, we've literally watched businesses start off as like a pop-up food tent and now having like two or three locations.
1: From soul food kitchens to hidden gem caterers, Black Restaurant Week shines a light where it's long been missing. It's helped generate tens of millions of dollars for Black-owned businesses, keeping legacies alive and creating new ones. And it's part of Black history still being written every time a diner takes that first bite. I'm Esther Dillard for the Black Information Network.
3: Want to know who holds the record for most appearances on the cover of Sports Illustrated? That honor belongs to Michael Jordan. The Chicago Bulls legend has been on the cover of SI a whopping 50 times, and that's another BIN fun fact.
0: Original Black reporting.
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6: After choking out a man at a restaurant, a citizens group is calling for St. Tammany Parish Sheriff Randy Smith, who's Caucasian, to step down.
7: 24/7. Priscilla Stevens Cruz, a Black civil rights activist who played a key role in the civil rights movement in Florida, is in need of community support.
0: If it's important to the Black community,
8: some midwives are suing the state of Georgia over what they say are unfair restrictions.
5: It's on the Black Information Network.
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9: BIN News This Hour, I'm Andrea Coleman reporting from Chicago on the eve of the Obama Presidential Center's grand opening. Coming up, just hours before the center opens its doors, some community members are making some requests of the Obama Foundation. And
10: a lot of people that I spoke with while here in Chicago, they remember when the first Black president was elected, and it's been very so emotional for them, elected and reelected, actually. And the pride felt is just incredible. There was no greater statement about Black progress than his time in the White House.

0: FEMA bus are on the ground in Chicago in preparation for the big day. Our Vanessa Tyler shares what she's hearing from some neighbors she spoke with over the past few days. But first, here's BIN News Now. Several residents who live near the Obama Presidential Center on Chicago's South Side are calling for stronger housing protections. Shannon Bennett with the Community Benefits Agreement Coalition says their biggest concern is displacement and housing costs. The CBA Coalition wants the city to provide property tax relief for longtime homeowners and enact rent control measures. Organizers also called on local city leaders and the Obama Foundation to back policies that prevent displacement and allow residents who have been pushed out to return. Well, as the Black Information Network has been reporting, the OPC is set to open its doors over the next 2 days. Tomorrow, hundreds of people are expected to attend a semi-private grand opening. Three former presidents, Joe Biden, George W. Bush, and Bill Clinton, are slated to be among them. While some community members apparently have some concerns about the center's impact on their lives and their neighborhood, others are happy to learn of the center's opening. BIN senior national anchor Vanessa Tyler, who is also in Chicago, tells us what she's hearing.
1: I spoke with a lot of people who did have an opportunity already to go inside and take a look inside the Obama Presidential Center, walk the grounds of the campus. And one person you will be hearing from, she was so emotional. She said that it's an emotional experience and that you need to have your Kleenex handy. And in fact, they do, because they know people will feel deeply about what they're seeing and remembering and feel deeply about this country and the democracy that Obama and the center promotes. Yeah. Really, that's what it is, what people can do themselves to make this country what it is supposed to be.
0: I'll join Vanessa, Bree Wood, Amber Payton, and me, along with the rest of the BIN team, for the second episode of Hope Has a Home, a special program highlighting this historic moment. Hope Has a Home will air tomorrow and Friday at 6 p.m. Eastern. And join us tomorrow for the live stream of the grand opening ceremony starting at 11 a.m. Central and 12 noon Eastern. BIN will carry the broadcast live, along with remarks from former President Barack Obama. Entertainers like Stevie Wonder and Common are expected to perform. It will likely be a magical moment showcasing Black brilliance and achievement. By the way, tickets to the OPC are available, but we understand they have sold out through October of this year. This is BIN News This Hour. Be sure to follow us wherever you get your podcasts. I'm Andrea Coleman reporting from Chicago on the Black Information Network, home of Black News First.
2: Here's what's trending this hour. The U.S. has released the text of the Memorandum of Understanding with Iran and says it's now in effect. President Trump says he signed the memorandum and it includes the reopening of the Strait of Hormuz and an easing of financial restrictions against Iran. The Trump administration is challenging a reparations program in Evanston, Illinois. The suit says reparations from the city offered to Black residents for civil rights violations amount to racial discrimination. And the Federal Reserve is leaving interest rates unchanged. I'm Amber Payton, and that's what's trending.
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4: There's been a lot of attention on the pitch here to hold it up and set somebody else up, set himself up.
5: The 2026 FIFA World Cup continues with more matches across North America that include eight nations seeing their first action of the tournament.
6: What's his trademark on the opening game in the 2026 World Cup?
5: Matches are being played across the United States in Atlanta, Georgia, Seattle, Washington, Miami, Florida, Inglewood, California, East Rutherford, New Jersey, and in Kansas City, Missouri.
7: Big chance!
5: Controversial NFL figure will attend his team's mandatory minicamp this week.
8: At the end of the gun, going to throw against pressure here on 3rd and 2, and he's going to be brought down.
5: The Atlanta Falcons edge rusher James Pierce Jr. is expected to take part in practice. The 22-year-old has been absent from the team since his arrest back in February on charges of aggravated battery. Pierce is accused of ramming his vehicle into the car of WNBA player Rekia Jackson. Into sports at 14 and 44 past each and every hour. I'm Ray Harris on the Black Information Network.
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11: We begin in Chicago, Illinois. We're learning a person of interest is in custody following last week's cross burning in downtown Chicago. Black Mayor Brandon Johnson called the cross burning a symbol of hate that we must reject.
7: I can't speak to anyone's motives. We can only speak to the impact. And the impact was devastating.
11: The incident took place earlier this month in Grant Park. No injuries were reported. Monday night, NBC 5 News in Chicago aired an interview with a man claiming to be the person responsible for the cross burning. In it, he said the cross initially had MAGA written on it and was meant to protest President Trump and his policies.
10: In other news, heartbreak for an Atlanta, Georgia family.
12: Somebody took the life of a...
10: That is the father of Shakia Pregent, barely able to finish a sentence after learning about the death of his daughter. The pregnant black woman was gunned down at an apartment complex. According to the DeKalb County Sheriff's Office, Devin Anthony, who is black, is accused of shooting and killing Pregent. According to family members, her unborn baby also did not survive. The family also says Pregent never saw her killer coming.
13: She was targeted in that bedroom. She was sleeping with her two children in the bed with her.
10: The children who slept beside her are 1 and 3 years old. The two children were not hurt in the shooting. According to the DeKalb County Sheriff's Office, Devin Anthony has been arrested, accused of killing Pridgen. The family of former NFL player Alden Smith has decided to send his brain to be checked for CTE following his recent death. The family is sending his brain to medical experts at the Boston University CTE Center to see whether chronic traumatic encephalopathy played a role in his death last weekend. Smith died last Saturday at the age of 36, just hours after delivering pizzas to a homeless charity in the San Francisco Bay Area. So far, no cause of death has been given, and the family has hired attorneys to help investigate his death. CTE is a degenerative brain disease that has been found in athletes in contact sports, combat veterans, and others exposed to repetitive head trauma. It can only be diagnosed after death.
11: In Detroit, Michigan, all unaccompanied minors in downtown will be under a curfew from 8 p.m. on June 22nd until 6 a.m. June 23rd. That isn't sitting well with some.
14: I don't understand what the fuss is about, considering what has been going on downtown.
15: And I think the amendment is going to make our children even more sullen than they already have become.
11: The Detroit City Council approved the earlier curfew for the city's fireworks show that night. And finally, the city of Brewer, Maine, will host the Juneteenth ceremony at Freedom Park on June 19th at 11 a.m. Jim Varner, president of the Maine Human Rights Coalition, will be in attendance. This marks the 22nd year of the event at Freedom Park, where a ceremonial wreath is placed each year to honor Juneteenth. I'm Mike Moore, along with Nicole Deal, on your home for 24/7 News, the Black Information Network.
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17: It's a sweltering California day, and Bonnie Caldwell is climbing the steep hill of the old family farm.
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17: 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The Thessalia Ransacker, the original Night Stalker, the Golden State Killer. 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
20: Rapper Mystical has been sentenced to 20 years in prison after pleading guilty to third-degree rape charges. The Grammy-nominated artist, whose real name is Michael Tyler, was accused of beating, choking, and robbing a woman at his home in 2022. According to investigators, the victim said Tyler took her keys and phone, assaulted her, and refused to let her leave until she sent him money through Cash App. Tyler was originally charged with first-degree rape but pleaded guilty to reduced charges in March. The conviction adds to a long history of legal troubles. Mystical previously served 6 years in prison after being convicted of sexually assaulting his hairstylist in 2004. Elsewhere in entertainment, Sean Diddy Combs' release date from federal custody has been moved up once again. According to the Federal Bureau of Prisons, Combs is now scheduled to be released from FCI Fort Dix in New Jersey on February 23rd, 2028. It's the third time his projected release date has changed, though officials have not publicly explained the latest adjustment. The 56-year-old music mogul is currently participating in a residential drug abuse treatment program while serving his sentence following last year's prostitution-related conviction. With the latest in entertainment, I'm Morgan Wood on the Black Information Network.
3: Welcome to the journey around America, where we visit iconic locations connected to Black history. Today, we head to Harlem, New York, where the legendary Apollo Theater stands as a symbol of African-American culture. The Apollo Theater opened its doors in 1914 as a burlesque theater, but soon became the premier showplace for live musical entertainment. The theater became famous for Amateur Night, a weekly talent show that launched the careers of stars like Lauryn Hill and the Jackson 5. Osiris, audiences at the Apollo became known for cheering or booing performers on stage.
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24: A Black parole supervisor with the Texas Department of Criminal Justice has reportedly been fired over her alleged comments on social media about the Carmelo Anthony case. Speaking about the stabbing of Austin Metcalf, Donna Robinson allegedly wrote in part, "I, for one, don't give an expletive about the family's loss." She goes on to say, "It's about time these expletive bigots feel the pain they have inflicted on other groups of people. I'm just glad we didn't have to bury another Black child." TDCJ says the post is not compatible with its policies and values.
11: In predominantly Black Chicago, Illinois, residents there who live near the Obama Presidential Center are calling for stronger housing protections.
25: This woman says her landlord has increased her rent by $200 over the last 2 years, citing increased property values.
26: If the prices in the entire neighborhood is looking like this, I won't be able to stay in South Shore.
25: Shannon Bennett with the Community Benefits Agreement Coalition says their biggest concern is displacement and housing costs. The CBA Coalition wants the city to provide property tax relief for longtime homeowners and implement rent control measures. I'm Perry Williams.
11: And now to Georgetown, South Carolina, where restoration work has been done at the Howard School, the site of the first publicly funded school for Black students. The school, built in the 1800s, will now be used as an administrative office for a Head Start program. The restoration preserved historic elements of the building and expanded class space for early childhood education.
24: And finally, how does a few free groceries sound? Well, it might be possible with Aldi. The grocery chain is following the surprise unboxing trend, giving away a limited number of boxes to customers who sign up on the promotion webpage at noon Eastern each day, June 22nd through the 25th. Themes for the packages include snacks, fiber, protein, and mystery. For more info, go to aldiblindbox.com. I'm Nicole Deal, along with Mike Moore, on your home for Black News First, the Black Information Network. Your Washington Roundup is next.
20: A legal battle over reparations is drawing national attention. The Trump administration has sued the city of Evanston, Illinois, challenging what is considered the nation's first government-funded reparations program for Black residents. The program provides housing grants to eligible Black residents and descendants impacted by decades of discriminatory housing policies, including redlining. The Justice Department argues the program violates federal civil rights laws because benefits are awarded based on race. Evanston Austin officials say the initiative is meant to address documented harm caused by past discrimination. Supporters warn the lawsuit could impact similar reparations efforts nationwide, while opponents argue public benefits should be race neutral. The case is expected to become a major test of how courts view reparations and racial equity programs moving forward. That's your Washington Roundup. I'm Morgan Wood in Washington, D.C. on the Black Information Network, your home for Black News First.
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11: The United States Senate has had a total of 12 black members, with the first being Hiram Rhodes Rebels, elected in 1870 during the Reconstruction era. Jim Crow and other disenfranchisement tactics led to a gap of nearly 90 years between the first and second U.S. black senators. In 1992, Carol Moseley Braun became the first black woman to serve in the U.S. Senate.
2: I don't know, maybe this is just my day to get to talk about race. Maybe I'm just lucky like that today.
11: Vice President Kamala Harris became the second black female to serve as a U.S. senator in 2017. Barack Obama was the fifth black senator and the first to be elected president of the United States.
4: Race is an issue that I believe this nation cannot afford to ignore right now.
11: While Georgia's Raphael Warnock is the latest black member of the U.S. Senate after his 2021 election. Black U.S. senators have made contributions to the country and paved the way for future generations of black leaders. And that's a fact. This is Mike Moore for the Black Information Network.
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24: The Trump administration is putting all 50 states on notice, warning governors that they have to crack down on unemployment fraud or risk losing federal administrative funding. The U.S. Department of Labor sent out letters this week saying states need to take immediate action to address what it calls widespread fraud, waste, and abuse in unemployment insurance programs. Acting Labor Secretary Keith Sonderling says the American public will no longer tolerate mismanagement of taxpayer dollars. He also made it clear that if states do not tighten their oversight, they will suffer the consequences. The department pointed to problems in California, Illinois, and New York, which are all states with Democratic leadership, citing outdated technology, weak identity checks, and other issues that it says allows fraud to flourish. A Government Accountability Office review found that 11 of 15% of all unemployment payments from April 2020 to May 2023 were fraudulent. Money news at 24 and 54 minutes past each hour. I'm Nicole Deal on your home for Black News First, the Black Information Network.
6: I'm Amber Payton with BIN News Now. Former NFL star Antonio Brown will be allowed to leave house arrest in Florida this weekend to perform in Turks and Caicos.
7: But now he's rapping also? Is that a new job?
6: Brown is awaiting trial in Miami on an attempted second-degree murder charge after allegedly shooting at someone outside of a boxing match last year. Georgia's November ballot is set. Black Democrat Keisha Lance Bottoms will face Republican Rick Jackson for governor, while Democrat Josh McLaurin faces Republican Greg Dolezal for lieutenant governor. In the U.S. Senate race, Democratic Senator John Ossoff will face Republican Congressman Mike Collins in a closely watched election with major political implications. And rapper Mystical has been sentenced to 20 years in prison after pleading guilty to third-degree rape. The Grammy-nominated artist, whose real name is Michael Tyler, was accused of attacking and robbing a woman at his home in 2022. Get BIN News Now on demand 24/7 on the iHeartRadio app.
8: I'm Kevin Brown on your home for 24/7 News, the Black Information Network. The first tropical storm of the season is formed and is now churning in the Gulf. It's expected to move inland at the Texas border with Louisiana.
27: The main threat from Arthur is going to be a prolonged multi-day heavy rainfall event that could produce dangerous to life-threatening flash flooding.
8: That's National Hurricane Center Director Dr. Michael Brennan. The storm Arthur expected to weaken after making landfall, but will still present a major flood threat to the region through Friday. Arthur may bring what the National Hurricane Center calls the potential for life-threatening flash flooding. The fatal shooting of a one-year-old child by a police officer in Mississippi is sparking outrage. NBC correspondent George Solis reports the incident happened Sunday in Centobia when police say they responded to a shoplifting call at a Walmart and encountered two adults and a child in a parking lot.
10: Authorities say the two adults, now identified by the family's lawyer as the boy's mother and her friend, tried to get away, driving toward and nearly hitting an officer. Another officer then firing at the car.
8: The three later turned up in a hospital where the child was pronounced dead. One of the adults is in critical condition. The officer has been placed on administrative leave. The Mississippi Bureau of Investigation has launched a probe into the shooting. The child's grandmother, LaShonda Williams, says she wants answers.
12: I'm more angry because the situation that took place really was unnecessary. What I'm hearing from what happened, it was unnecessary.
8: Nicole Wiley, sister of the injured woman, says that according to witnesses, one of the adults was seen in the parking lot carrying a box of diapers.
13: Policeman shot, open fire in a public setting over allegedly some Pampers.
8: A district judge has blocked the 2025 ACA rule, citing insufficient data and inadequate agency justification. The ruling by the U.S. District Court for the District of Maryland came after the city of Chicago challenged the federal rule changes proposed by the Trump administration under the Affordable Care Act. The court found that the government failed to provide enough data or a meaningful explanation for the changes, leading to a provision being deemed unreasonable and not adequately explained. The city of Chicago, along with a coalition of cities and advocates, sued the U.S. Department of Health and Human Services secretary for violating the Administrative Procedure Act, arguing that the rule would increase health care costs and restrict access to ACA coverage. The court's decision eliminates several provisions of the rule, including a $5 junk fee on automatic re-enrollees and changes that would have raised families' annual health care costs significantly. A federal judge has halted the U.S. National Park Service from removing or altering slavery and civil rights exhibits in national parks, ordering the restoration of materials already taken down. The ruling temporarily stops a Trump-era policy that directed parks to remove content critical of U.S. history. The judge's decision limits how the National Park Service can make changes to historical displays and requires the restoration of removed exhibits. Advocacy groups filed a lawsuit challenging the policy, arguing it violated the Administrative Procedure Act and undermined the integrity of national parks. The ruling supports an effort to maintain historical accuracy in public sites and emphasizes the importance of preserving the full scope of American history in national parks. I'm Kevin Brown on your home for Black News First, the Black Information Network.
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24: This is Esther Dillard with another spotlight on Black excellence. Tyler Perry is one of the most successful figures in the entertainment industry. Born in New Orleans, Louisiana in 1969, Emmett Perry Jr. endured a difficult childhood marked by poverty and abuse. After changing his name and moving to Atlanta in 1992, Tyler Perry began writing and producing stage plays that became highly successful.
14: All you gotta do is take a R&B song, put Jesus in it, and it's a gospel song.
24: What? It was also during that time that he created his signature character, the iconic Mabel Medea Simmons.
15: Yea, though she walked in the valley with the shadow of Little Red Riding Hood and the Three Bears.
24: With an estimated net worth of over $1 billion, Tyler Perry is also a generous philanthropist, having donated millions to such causes as education, civil rights, and disaster relief, and another shining example of Black excellence. I'm Esther Dillard on the Black Information Network.
17: I'm Mike Stevens on your home for Black News First, the Black Information Network. Another young Black father is being remembered after his life was cut short by a bullet. According to WSYX Television, family members, friends, and leaders in the community gathered for 22-year-old Avante Copeland, who recently was shot and killed outside of a Columbus, Ohio store. A 19-year-old Black man has been arrested for the shooting, something community leaders say did not have to happen. They say there are better ways to resolve conflicts than with a gun.
18: They feel like that they not being heard. They feel like that the first thing that they have to do is resort to violence to solve problems. It is not.
17: Ralph Carter is the leader of the organization called We Are Linden, designed to help young people like this Black teenager learn to work things out without violence. She tells Fox 28 TV why she's in the program.
19: I want to be doing something good this summer, contributing to something this summer. I want to be known for doing good.
17: Exactly what led to this particular incident is still being investigated by police. But in a sense, it's not an isolated incident. Very similar things continue to happen in Black communities from coast to coast, and everybody's looking for a way to stop them. The trial is starting for the Black Fort Stewart, Georgia soldier accused of shooting and injuring five people last year. Former Army Sergeant Cornelius Radford is accused of shooting at five other soldiers at the base's logistics unit. Radford testified earlier this year the shooting happened after an argument with his partner. Radford is pleading guilty to assault allegations, but prosecutors say they're seeking attempted murder charges. Radford says he was having a severe mental health crisis at the time. I'm Mike Stevens on the Black Information Network. Now your local news.
1: I'm Mike Island on your home for 24/7 News, Columbus's BIN 1230, the Black Information Network. Juneteenth events are already in motion this week in Ohio. Over 100 people gathered recently at Columbus's City Hall in commemoration of the day federal troops informed enslaved African Americans in Texas that they were free. That came 2 years after the signing of the Emancipation Proclamation. Many places in the state, like University Heights in Northeast Ohio, will host family-friendly, educational, and entertaining events featuring live music, dance, and spoken word performances on June 20th. A Juneteenth flag is once again being raised at the State House in Columbus. The first flag-raising ceremony took place last year, and it was the first time the flag has been flown in Ohio's then 222-year history. Senator Herschel Craig at that time spoke on that historic moment.
3: We're really standing on the shoulders of those so many, their hopes and their dreams they did not live to see or even could have imagined what would happen today.
1: In 2021, the African American senator championed the legislation that made Juneteenth a paid state holiday in Ohio, Senate.gov says. I'm Mike Island on your home for Black News First. Columbus's BIN 1230, the Black Information Network.
17: For over 50 years, SEO has been an innovator in youth education, mentorship, and positive peer pressure. Tap into and support the potential of newfound greatness at SEO-USA.org.
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29: A federal judge is blocking a watchdog group's attempt to halt the Justice Department's anti-weaponization fund.
30: For and by the Black community.
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0: BIN News this hour, I'm Andrea Coleman reporting from Chicago on the eve of the Obama Presidential Center's grand opening. Coming up, just hours before the center opens its doors, some community members are making some requests of the Obama Foundation. And
2: a lot of people that I spoke with while here in Chicago, they remember when the first black president was elected, and it's been very so emotional for them, elected and reelected, actually. And the pride felt is just incredible. There was no greater statement about black progress than his time in the White House.
0: A team of us are on the ground in Chicago in preparation for the big day. Our Vanessa Tyler shares what she's hearing from some neighbors she spoke with over the past few days. But first, here's BIN News Now. Several residents who live near the Obama Presidential Center on Chicago's South Side are calling for stronger housing protections. Shannon Bennett with the Community Benefits Agreement Coalition says their biggest concern is displacement and housing costs. The CBA Coalition wants the city to provide property tax relief for longtime homeowners and enact rent control measures. Organizers also called on local city leaders and the Obama Foundation to back policies that prevent displacement and allow residents who have been pushed out to return. Well, as the Black Information Network has been reporting, the OPC is set to open its doors over the next 2 days. Tomorrow, hundreds of people are expected to attend a semi-private grand opening. Three former presidents, Joe Biden, George W. Bush, and Bill Clinton, are slated to be among them. While some community members apparently have some concerns about the center's impact on their lives and their neighborhood, others are happy to learn of the center's opening. BIN senior national anchor Vanessa Tyler, who is also in Chicago, tells us what she's hearing.
2: I spoke with a lot of people who did have an opportunity already to go inside and take a look inside the Obama Presidential Center, walk the grounds of the campus. And one person you will be hearing from, she was so emotional. She said that it's an emotional experience and that you need to have your Kleenex handy. And in fact, they do, because they know people will feel deeply about what they're seeing and remembering and feel deeply about this country and the democracy that Obama and the center promotes. Yeah. Really, that's what it is, what people can do themselves to make this country what it is supposed to be.
0: I'll join Vanessa, Bree Wood, Amber Payton, and me, along with the rest of the BIN team, for the second episode of Hope Has a Home, a special program highlighting this historic moment. Hope Has a Home will air tomorrow and Friday at 6 p.m. Eastern, and join us tomorrow for the live stream of the grand opening ceremony starting at 11 a.m. Central and 12 noon Eastern. BIN will carry the broadcast live, along with remarks from former President Barack Obama. Entertainers like Stevie Wonder and Common are expected to perform. It will likely be a magical moment showcasing black brilliance and achievement. By the way, tickets to the OPC are available, but we understand they have sold out through October of this year. This is BIN News This Hour. Be sure to follow us wherever you get your podcast. I'm Andrea Coleman reporting from Chicago on the Black Information Network, home of Black News First.
4: Here's what's trending this hour. New Federal Reserve Chairman Kevin Warsh says he's focused on getting monetary policy right. This comes after the Federal Reserve's decision to leave interest rates unchanged. The Smithsonian is unveiling a new exhibition highlighting the nation's natural and cultural heritage as the U.S. approaches its 250th anniversary. And Chick-fil-A is no longer America's favorite fast food chain. A new report released this week shows the Chicken King has been dethroned by sub-maker Jersey Mike's. I'm Amber Payton, and that's what's trending.
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6: Motown Records is investing in the next generation of music industry leaders through a new internship program for HBCU students. The label recently launched its New Legends internship program, a 10-week initiative designed to give students hands-on experience in key areas of the business, including marketing, creative, digital media, and A&R. The inaugural class includes students from Howard University, Morgan State University, North Carolina A&T State University, and Spelman College. Participants will work on active projects and receive mentorship from music industry professionals throughout the summer. Motown says the program is aimed at creating more pathways into an industry where access and opportunities can often be difficult to find. With the latest in HBCU news, I'm Morgan Wood on the Black Information Network, BINnews.com, your home for Black News First.
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3: I'm Mike Stevens on your home for black news first. The Black Information Network.
4: It's unbelievable that somebody could hit him and leave him in the street as if he was nobody.
5: I do want justice.
3: Those are members of a grieving black family looking for answers after a deadly hit and run in Miami. Alfred Jerome Atkins died after he was hit by a car over the weekend. Loved ones say the 61-year-old was on his way to help another family member when he was hit.
4: The fact that this is his fate, that this happened to him, we're not going to stop until this person is found. We know that God will bring us justice, bring us peace, and bring us hope.
3: It's not clear how far along police are in the investigation. In Memphis, a black Shelby County court clerk is being indicted on federal charges. The clerk, who normally deals with other people on trial, now faces charges herself for theft, fraud, and money laundering. Prosecutors say Tammy Sawyer stole more than $44,000. They say she used county-issued credit cards and travel funds to pay for personal expenses like food deliveries, alcohol, hotels, and restaurants. Her lawyer, who's also black, acknowledges the indictment.
6: We received the sealed indictment, and right now we have not had a chance to go through and dissect every aspect of the law on it.
3: Fox 13 Television reports the black clerk has been released on her own recognizance. Well, for those who like to vape, more health concerns. What is described as the smooth, icy taste in some of them could harm your heart. New research from the University of Louisville says WS-23, a cooling chemical used to make vapes feel smoother, made mice's hearts beat off rhythm three times as often. It also made

0: In the state, like University Heights in Northeast Ohio, will host family-friendly, educational, and entertaining events featuring live music, dance, and spoken word performances on June 20th. A Juneteenth flag is once again being raised at the State House in Columbus. The first flag-raising ceremony took place last year, and it was the first time the flag has been flown in Ohio's then 222-year history. Senator Herschel Craig at that time spoke on that historic moment.
1: We're really standing on the shoulders of those so many, their hopes and their dreams they did not live to see or even could have imagined what would happen today.
0: In 2021, the African American senator championed legislation that made Juneteenth a paid state holiday in Ohio, Senate.gov says. I'm Mike Island on your home for Black News First. Columbus's BIN 1230, the Black Information Network.
2: Most people know about Restaurant Week, but not everyone knows there's a Black Restaurant Week born in Houston, Texas in 2016 and is now spreading to cities across the country. It's more than just menus. It's a movement.
3: And so we really want to create something that was more all-inclusive to the creative things we were seeing happening in the food scene.
2: That's one of the three founders, Fallon Farrell.
3: As we've grown through the years, we've literally watched businesses start off as like a pop-up food tent and now having like two or three locations.
2: From soul food kitchens to hidden gem caterers, Black Restaurant Week shines a light where it's long been missing. It's helped generate tens of millions of dollars for Black-owned businesses, keeping legacies alive and creating new ones. And it's part of Black history still being written every time a diner takes that first bite. I'm Esther Dillard for the Black Information Network.
4: The International African American Museum, Charleston, South Carolina. 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

0: 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I'm Charlamagne Tha God, host of the world's most dangerous morning show, The Breakfast Club, and my history lives here.
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9: BIN News This Hour, I'm Andrea Coleman reporting from Chicago on the eve of the Obama Presidential Center's grand opening. Coming up, just hours before the center opens its doors, some community members are making some requests of the Obama Foundation. And
10: a lot of people that I spoke with while here in Chicago, they remember when the first Black president was elected, and it's been very so emotional for them, elected and reelected, actually. And the pride felt is just incredible. There was no greater statement about Black progress than his time in the White House.
9: A team of us are on the ground in Chicago in preparation for the big day. Our Vanessa Tyler shares what she's hearing from some neighbors she spoke with over the past few days. But first, here's BIN News Now. Several residents who live near the Obama Presidential Center on Chicago's South Side are calling for stronger housing protections. Shannon Bennett with the Community Benefits Agreement Coalition says their biggest concern is displacement and housing costs. The CBA Coalition wants the city to provide property tax relief for longtime homeowners and enact rent control measures. Organizers also called on local

album, he was accepting submissions of songs. Enter Brother Number Two. Brother Number Two submits a song for Brother Number One's album, but Brother Number One says, uh-uh, that's trash.

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3: Jordan, on your home for Black News First, the Black Information Network. On the line, I have Chicago Mayor Brandon Johnson. Welcome to the Black Information Network.
4: Thank you for having me.
3: So the Juneteenth celebration is upon us. This will be the fifth year it has been a federal holiday. How will you and your family spend Juneteenth?
4: Yeah, I mean, look, at a time in which there's celebration, the awakening of this nation, 250 years, I think it's appropriate that we celebrate Juneteenth in a very powerful way, particularly at a time in which there's a great deal of consternation all over the country, and particularly Black America. And so my family, we're going to celebrate as we always do with family. Of course, we're going to host a number of events around the city to celebrate the birth of essentially has been the transformation of this country. And that's our liberation of Black people.
3: One of my best friends lives in Chicago, and she talks about Juneteenth in Chicago all the time. What are some of the plans the city has for Juneteenth?
4: First of all, every year we raise the flag that celebrates our liberation. So we'll do that. Different groups will host scholarships as we prepare to send our young people off to college. You know, we know how to get down in Chicago and bring people together around our food, around our music. We'll take on those more serious events, but we're also just going to celebrate our liberation. Look, this was a city that was established by a Black man, Jean-Baptiste Pointe-du-Sable, right? And he took that same revolutionary spirit, of course, that our siblings in Haiti expressed as the first nation to resist colonization. That same spirit is alive in the city of Chicago. We'll make sure that we are lifting up our ongoing struggle for complete liberation for our people.
3: The Obama Presidential Center will be opening in just days.
4: Did
3: you imagine seeing something like this in your lifetime, Mayor Johnson?
4: Oh, my goodness. I mean, the Obama Presidential Center is just an incredible addition to our city. And the fact that the first Black president in the history of our nation, developed his organizing chops right on the south side of Chicago and married, of course, one of Southside's finest, our First Lady, Michelle. It's a great testament to our history and our story as a city. We are certainly a better country and a better nation and a better world because of President Obama.
3: I'm Misty Jordan on your home for Black News First, the Black Information Network. 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
5: The Washington Post now reporting documents from the project's contractor show the ballroom is projected to cost $600 million. Half of that is expected to come from taxpayer money, according to records. The president had previously said the ballroom would cost $400 million and it would be funded by him and private donors. The White House didn't comment on the cost estimates, but said the project is tied to the president's security. President Trump is speaking out on the new deal with Iran. Trump announced the deal as he met with world leaders at the G7 summit. The deal hasn't been released by the White House yet, but reports say it will open up the Strait of Hormuz and allow for a 60-day window for the U.S. and Iran to strike a long-term deal that curbs Iran's nuclear ambitions. In a Truth Social post, the president said Iran has agreed to never have a nuclear weapon. And that's your Washington Roundup. More on your home for 24/7 News, the Black Information Network.
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7: Drivers could soon get a little relief at the pump. The national average for a gallon of gas has fallen to at least $4.10, roughly down 40 cents over the last month as oil prices have eased amid signs of progress in negotiations between the United States and Iran. Some analysts say the national average could dip below $4 in the coming days, but they also warn consumers not to get too comfortable. Gas prices are still more than a dollar higher than they were before the conflict involving Iran disrupted global markets, and any new tension could quickly send prices climbing again. Experts also note that gas prices typically fall more slowly than they rise, meaning it may take time for lower oil prices to fully show up at your local station. The bottom line, relief may be on the way, but drivers should not assume lower gas prices are here to stay. With Money News at 24 and 54 minutes past each hour, I'm Mimi Brown on your home for Black News First, the Black Information Network.
8: With BIN News Now. Former NFL star Antonio Brown will be allowed to leave house arrest in Florida this weekend to perform in Turks and Caicos.
9: But now he's rapping also? Is that a new job?
8: Brown is awaiting trial in Miami on an attempted second-degree murder charge after allegedly shooting at someone outside of a boxing match last year. Georgia's November ballot is set. Black Democrat Keisha Lance Bottoms will face Republican Rick Jackson for governor, while Democrat Josh McLaurin faces Republican Greg Dolezal for lieutenant governor. In the U.S. Senate race, Democratic Senator John Ossoff will face Republican Congressman Mike Collins in a closely watched election with major political implications. And rapper Mystical has been sentenced to 20 years in prison after pleading guilty to third-degree rape. The Grammy-nominated artist, whose real name is Michael Tyler, was accused of attacking and robbing a woman at his home in 2022. Get BIN News Now on demand 24/7 on the iHeartRadio app.
10: I'm Vanessa Tyler on the Black Information Network, your home for Black News First. The countdown to the public opening of the Obama Presidential Center is days away, but some people had the opportunity to see it already, like Southside resident Chicago attorney Meredith Hammer, who warns the experience is emotional.
11: It leaves me hopeful. You know, there's meaning behind the Obama Presidential Center, the OPC, right? That's what we're affectionately calling it. I visited it last Thursday during the soft opening, and it was moving for me. I was surprised that, I walked in and it just, I'm in tears. I'm getting emotional now, but that's the energy, the vibe, right, at the Obama Center is that, it just took me back to 20 years, just walking in. I'm not going to tell a lot of details because I want people to experience it for themselves, but, just you could tell there was a lot of thought put into each exhibit. The technology, you've got, President Obama, and then there's Michelle, didn't think it could get any better after him, but it can for me. So, it was moving for me. So I attended with, my boyfriend, partner, and his daughter. And a mutual friend of ours. So it's one of those experiences. It is an experience, right? And I knew immediately that I would have to come back and take my time.
12: It's one of those things you take, it takes a couple of days.
11: More than a couple of days. It's more than, because you have to take it all in. And I was like, where was I when? Where was I when this? And, I was emotional. I was, on the campaign trail again with him. I was overwhelmed, but hopeful. I just keep thinking about this idea of hope for me. So I get emotional thinking about it. I get emotional.
12: Yeah. They said they're tissue stations around.
11: People were giving me, they are. The security personnel, they did have tissues for the very reason that I'm experiencing right here. So they were handing out tissues. But so many people from all different walks of life, different diverse backgrounds and ethnicities, all having a similar experience. I guess connecting to this the idea of possibility. I'm telling you, I was talking to a lady, you know, older Caucasian woman, and she was in tears. You know, she was giving me a tissue. So I didn't expect to be so overcome with emotion.
10: From feeling to action, that's the intention for people to use that emotion as the fuel for change. In Chicago, I'm Vanessa Tyler on the Black Information Network.
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13: When I left the White House, I knew our work wasn't finished, because lasting change has never been about one person or one administration. 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
14: I'm Mike Stevens on your home for Black News First, the Black Information Network. Another young Black father is being remembered after his life was cut short by a bullet. According to WSYX Television, family members, friends, and leaders in the community gathered for 22-year-old Avante Copeland, who recently was shot and killed outside of a Columbus, Ohio store. A 19-year-old Black man has been arrested for the shooting, something community leaders say did not have to happen. They say there are better ways to resolve conflicts than with a gun.
15: They feel like that they not being heard. They feel like that the first thing that they have to do is resort to violence to solve problems. It is not.
14: Ralph Carter is the leader of the organization called We Are Linden, designed to help young people like this Black teenager learn to work things out without violence. She tells Fox 28 TV why she's in the program.
16: I want to be doing something good this summer, contributing to something this summer. I want to be known for doing good.
14: Exactly what led to this particular incident is still being investigated by police. But in a sense, it's not an isolated incident. Very similar things continue to happen in Black communities from coast to coast, and everybody's looking for a way to stop them. The trial is starting for the Black Fort Stewart, Georgia soldier accused of shooting and injuring 5 people last year. Former Army Sergeant Cornelius Radford is accused of shooting at 5 other soldiers at the base's logistics unit. Radford testified earlier this year the shooting happened after an argument with his partner. Radford is pleading guilty to assault allegations, but prosecutors say they're seeking attempted murder charges. Radford says he was having a severe mental health crisis at the time. I'm Mike Stevens on the Black Information Network. Now your local news.
17: I'm Mike Island on your home for 24/7 News, Columbus's BIN 1230, the Black Information Network. Juneteenth events are already in motion this week in Ohio. Over 100 people gathered recently at Columbus's City Hall in commemoration of the day federal troops informed enslaved African Americans in Texas that they were free. That came 2 years after the signing of the Emancipation Proclamation. Many places in the state, like University Heights in Northeast Ohio, will host a family-friendly, educational, and entertaining events featuring live music, dance, and spoken word performances on June 20th. A Juneteenth flag is once again being raised at the State House in Columbus. The first flag-raising ceremony took place last year, and it was the first time the flag has been flown in Ohio's then 222-year history. Senator Herschel Craig at that time spoke on that historic moment.
18: We're really standing on the shoulders of those so many, their hopes and their dreams they did not live to see or even could have imagined what would happen today.
17: In 2021, the African-American senator championed legislation that made Juneteenth a paid state holiday in Ohio, Senate.gov says. I'm Mike Island on your home for Black News First, Columbus's BIN 1230, the Black Information Network.
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21: Darkness, tragedy, and pain hide within every beloved institution. And most people are none the wiser. Take The Wizard of Oz. In your favorite scene, Judy Garland was almost certainly being starved to death and pumped full of barbiturates. The king himself, Elvis Presley, was obsessed with death.
22: Marilyn Monroe may have been murdered.
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24: 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No one on the jury was black.
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3: BIN News this hour, I'm Andrea Coleman reporting from Chicago on the eve of the Obama Presidential Center's grand opening. Coming up, just hours before the center opens its doors, some community members are making some requests of the Obama Foundation. And
25: a lot of people that I spoke with while here in Chicago, they remember when the first black president was elected. And it's been very so emotional for them, elected and reelected, actually. And the pride felt is just incredible. There was no greater statement about black progress than his time in the White House.
3: A team of us are on the ground in Chicago in preparation for the big day. Our Vanessa Tyler shares what she's hearing from some neighbors she spoke with over the past few days. But first, here's BIN News Now. Several residents who live near the Obama Presidential Center on Chicago's South Side are calling for stronger housing protections. Shannon Bennett with the Community Benefits Agreement Coalition says their biggest concern is displacement and housing costs. The CBA Coalition wants the city to provide property tax relief for longtime homeowners and enact rent control measures. Organizers also called on local city leaders and the Obama Foundation to back policies that prevent displacement and allow residents who have been pushed out to return. Well, as the Black Information Network has been reporting, the OPC is set to open its doors over the next 2 days. Tomorrow, hundreds of people are expected to attend a semi-private grand opening. Three former presidents, Joe Biden, George W. Bush, and Bill Clinton, are slated to be among them. While some community members apparently have some concerns about the center's impact on their lives and their neighborhood, others are happy to learn of the center's opening. BIN senior national anchor Vanessa Tyler, who is also in Chicago, tells us what she's hearing.
25: I spoke with a lot of people who did have an opportunity already to go inside and take a look inside the Obama Presidential Center, walk the grounds of the campus. And one person you will be hearing from, she was so emotional. She said that it's an emotional experience and that you need to have your Kleenex handy. And in fact, they do, because they know people will feel deeply about what they're seeing and remembering and feel deeply about this country and the democracy that Obama and the center promotes. Really, that's what it is, what people can do themselves to make this country what it is supposed to be.
0: I'll join Vanessa, Bree Wood, Amber Payton, and me, along with the rest of the BIN team, for the second episode of Hope Has a Home, a special program highlighting this historic moment. Hope Has a Home will air tomorrow and Friday at 6 p.m. Eastern. And join us tomorrow for the live stream of the grand opening ceremony starting at 11 a.m. Central and 12 noon Eastern. BIN will carry the broadcast live, along with remarks from former President Barack Obama. Entertainers like Stevie Wonder and Common are expected to perform. It will likely be a magical moment showcasing Black brilliance and achievement. By the way, tickets to the OPC are available, but we understand they have sold out through October of this year. This is BIN News This Hour. Be sure to follow us wherever you get your podcast. I'm Andrea Coleman reporting from Chicago on the Black Information Network, home of Black News First.
8: Here's what's trending this hour. New Federal Reserve Chairman Kevin Warsh says he's focused on getting monetary policy right. This comes after the Federal Reserve's decision to leave interest rates unchanged. The Smithsonian is unveiling a new exhibition highlighting the nation's natural and cultural heritage as the U.S. approaches its 250th anniversary. And Chick-fil-A is no longer America's favorite fast food chain. A new report released this week shows the Chicken King has been dethroned by sub-maker Jersey Mike's. I'm Amber Payton, and that's what's trending.
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4: Motown Records is investing in the next generation of music industry leaders through a new internship program for HBCU students. The label recently launched its New Legends Internship Program, a 10-week initiative designed to give students hands-on experience in key areas of the business, including marketing, creative, digital media, and A&R. The inaugural class includes students from Howard University, Morgan State University, North Carolina A&T State University, and Spelman College. Participants will work on active projects and receive mentorship from music industry professionals throughout the summer. Motown says the program is aimed at creating more pathways into an industry where access and opportunities can often be difficult to find. With the latest in HBCU news, I'm Morgan Wood on the Black Information Network. 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

0: I'm Amber Payton with BIN News Now. Former NFL star Antonio Brown will be allowed to leave house arrest in Florida this weekend to perform in Turks and Caicos.
1: But now he's rapping also? Is that a new job?
0: Brown is awaiting trial in Miami on an attempted second-degree murder charge after allegedly shooting at someone outside of a boxing match last year. Georgia's November ballot is set. Black Democrat Keisha Lance Bottoms will face Republican Rick Jackson for governor, while Democrat Josh McLaurin faces Republican Greg Dolezal for lieutenant governor. In the U.S. Senate race, Democratic Senator John Ossoff will face Republican Congressman Mike Collins in a closely watched election with major political implications. And rapper Mystical has been sentenced to 20 years in prison after pleading guilty to third-degree rape. The Grammy-nominated artist, whose real name is Michael Tyler, was accused of attacking and robbing a woman at his home in 2022. Get BIN News Now on demand 24/7 on the iHeartRadio app.
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0: Payton with BIN News Now. A person of interest is in custody after last week's cross burning in Chicago's Grant Park.
4: And the impact was devastating.
0: Mayor Brandon Johnson condemned it as a symbol of hate. No injuries were reported. A man later told NBC5 he was responsible, claiming it was meant as a protest against President Trump and his policies. Black Washington, D.C. Councilmember Janice Lewis George is leading the Democratic nomination race for D.C. mayor. Results released Tuesday night show her with nearly 53% of the vote, while Kenya McDuffie, who is also black, trails by more than 15,000 votes. Lewis George will win the ranked choice primary if she stays above 50%. President Trump has threatened to exert more federal control over D.C. if she is elected. And Isaiah Hughley has made history as the first black mayor of Columbus, Georgia. Unofficial results show the former city manager with more than 51% of the vote over city councilmember Joanne Kogel. Get BIN News Now on demand 24/7 on the iHeartRadio app.
5: I'm Kevin Brown on your home for 24/7 News, the Black Information Network. Tropical storm Arthur is officially formed. The National Hurricane Center's Michael Brennan expects rapid weakening after landfall, but Florida remains on high alert.
6: See the potential for that life-threatening flash flooding. It's going to extend from today in portions of southern Louisiana and eastern Louisiana across into southeastern Mississippi, southern Alabama, portions of the Florida Panhandle, and into western Georgia as we go from Wednesday into Thursday and Friday.
5: The Panhandle faces a severe flash flood threat and embedded fast-moving tornadoes. Coastal areas face life-threatening rip currents. Officials urge beachgoers to stay out of the surf and drivers to avoid flooded roadways.
6: There are hurricane hunters who've been flying out in the storm, as well as some coastal observations suggest maximum sustained winds are up to about 40 miles per hour now. But that does not change the fact that the main threat from Arthur is going to be a prolonged multi-day heavy rainfall event that could produce dangerous to life-threatening flash flooding.
5: Despite awaiting trial in Miami for attempted murder, former NFL star Antonio Brown will be allowed to travel to the Turks and Caicos this weekend for a rap performance.
1: I thought he was training and training people. But now he's rapping also? Is that a new job?
5: His attorney says he's been rapping for years. With concerns about international travel, the judge has ordered Brown's ankle monitor track him through GPS. The company immediately reports if it's been cut and requires he appear in court by Zoom on Monday to prove he's back on house arrest in Broward County. Brown is accused of shooting at someone outside a boxing match last year in Miami. He's charged with attempted second-degree murder and claims stand-your-ground self-defense. Amid declining enrollment and increasing educational competition, Miami-Dade County School Board members are expected to vote on not reopening four schools when classes resume in August.
7: We got to be strategic. We got to take a scalpel, not a hatchet, to these situations.
5: The four schools would be consolidated into nearby campuses. Vice Chair Daniel Espino believes with a $72 million budget shortfall this past year and another $60 million shortfall the upcoming year, they need to make sure per-student spending is used wisely to give children the most options. Six Broward County public schools will be closed or consolidated in the upcoming year. Georgia Republicans are dropping their redistricting plans for now. Lawmakers will not redraw the state's political maps this month after Governor Brian Kemp called them into special session to do so. State Republican legislative leaders said they did not have enough time to take up redistricting in the current special session, but suggested they could revisit the issue ahead of the 2028 election cycle. Trump has urged GOP-led southern states to enact congressional maps, but to draw new maps next year or in 2028, Republicans will need to maintain full control of state government after this year's midterms. The longtime public address voice of the Los Angeles Lakers is retiring after 43 seasons.
8: Time to greet the starting lineup for your Western Conference champion, Los Angeles Lakers.
5: Lawrence Tanner will move to an advisory role for Lakers games presentation. Tanner, known for his deep, booming voice, was the PA announcer for 10 NBA titles and 16 Western Conference titles. He missed the end of last season and the playoffs due to unspecified health issues. The Lakers have not announced a permanent successor. I'm Kevin Brown on your home for Black News First, the Black Information Network.
9: When I left the White House, I knew our work wasn't finished because lasting change has never been about one person or one administration. It's about ordinary people coming together to do the difficult, necessary work of building the world as it should be. That's the idea behind the Obama Foundation. 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
11: It's unbelievable that somebody could hit him and leave him in the street as if he was nobody.
12: I do want justice.
10: Those are members of a grieving Black family looking for answers after a deadly hit and run in Miami. Alfred Jerome Atkins died after he was hit by a car over the weekend. Loved ones say the 61-year-old was on his way to help another family member when he was hit.
11: The fact that this is his fate, that this happened to him, we're not going to stop until this person is found. We know that God will bring us justice, bring us peace, and bring us hope.
10: It's not clear how far along police are in the investigation. In Memphis, a Black Shelby County court clerk is being indicted on federal charges. The clerk, who normally deals with other people on trial, now faces charges herself for theft, fraud, and money laundering. Prosecutors say Tammy Sawyer stole more than $44,000. They say she used county-issued credit cards and travel funds to pay for personal expenses like food deliveries, alcohol, hotels, and restaurants. Her lawyer, who's also Black, acknowledges the indictment.
13: We received the sealed indictment, and right now we have not had a chance to go through and dissect every aspect of the law on it.
10: Fox 13 Television reports the Black clerk has been released on her own recognizance. Well, for those who like to vape, more health concerns. What is described as the smooth, icy taste in some of them could harm your heart. New research from the University of Louisville says WS-23, a cooling chemical used to make vapes feel smoother, made mice's hearts beat off rhythm three times as often. It also made stressed human heart cells beat slower, then recharge faster. I'm Mike Stevens on the Black Information Network. Now your local news.
14: I'm Mike Island on your home for 24/7 News, Columbus's BIN 1230, the Black Information Network. Juneteenth events are already in motion this week in Ohio. Over 100 people gathered recently at Columbus's City Hall in commemoration of the day federal troops informed enslaved African Americans in Texas that they were free. That came 2 years after the signing of the Emancipation Proclamation. Many places in the

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3: This is Layla Ali, undefeated world champion Hall of Fame boxer, wellness advocate, and CEO of Layla Ali Lifestyle. My father, Muhammad Ali, was more than a champion in the ring. He was a global voice for courage, conviction, faith, and justice. The Muhammad Ali Center celebrates his life, his principles, and his willingness to stand for something bigger than himself, reminding us of the power of purpose. To learn more

0: /history. I'm Layla Ali, and my history lives here.
1: I'm Bill Black with another Bet You Didn't Know Music Fact. How many times have you seen the Temptations movie and said this line?
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2: Ain't nobody coming to see you, Otis.
1: Maybe there was one somebody. You ever heard Patti LaBelle talk about the time she was engaged to

0: that it's an emotional experience and that you need to have your Kleenex handy. And in fact, they do, because they know people will feel deeply about what they're seeing and remembering and feel deeply about this country and the democracy that Obama and the center promotes. Really, that's what it is, what people can do themselves to make this country what it is supposed to be.
1: I'll join Vanessa Bree Wood, Amber Payton, and me, along with the rest of the BIN team, for the second episode of Hope Has a Home, a special program highlighting this historic moment. Hope Has a Home will air tomorrow and Friday at 6 p.m. Eastern. And join us tomorrow for the live stream of the grand opening ceremony starting at 11 a.m. Central and 12 noon Eastern. BIN will carry the broadcast live, along with remarks from former President Barack Obama. Entertainers like Stevie Wonder and Common are expected to perform. It will likely be a magical moment showcasing Black brilliance and achievement. By the way, tickets to the OPC are available, but we understand they have sold out through October of this year. This is BIN News This Hour. Be sure to follow us wherever you get your podcast. I'm Andrea Coleman reporting from Chicago on the Black Information Network, home of Black News First.
2: Here's what's trending this hour. The U.S. has released the text of the Memorandum of Understanding with Iran and says it's now in effect. President Trump says he signed the memorandum and it includes the reopening of the Strait of Hormuz and an easing of financial restrictions against Iran. The Trump administration is challenging a reparations program in Evanston, Illinois. The suit says reparations from the city offered to Black residents for civil rights violations amount to racial discrimination. And the Federal Reserve is leaving interest rates unchanged. I'm Amber Payton, and that's what's trending.
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4: There's been a lot of attention on the pitch here to hold it up and set somebody else up. Set himself up.
5: The 2026 FIFA World Cup continues with more matches across North America that include eight nations seeing their first action of the tournament.
4: What's his trademark on the opening game in the 2026 World Cup?
5: Matches are being played across the United States in Atlanta, Georgia, Seattle, Washington, Miami, Florida, Inglewood, California, East Rutherford, New Jersey, and in Kansas City, Missouri.
4: Big chance!
5: A controversial NFL figure will attend his team's mandatory minicamp this week.
6: At the end of the gun, going to throw against pressure here on 3rd and 2, and he's going to be brought down.
5: The Atlanta Falcons edge rusher James Pierce Jr. is expected to take part in practice. The 22-year-old has been absent from the team since his arrest back in February on charges of aggravated battery. Pierce is accused of ramming his vehicle into the car of WNBA player Rekia Jackson. Future sports at 14 and 44 past each and every hour. I'm Ray Harris on the Black Information Network.
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8: We begin in Chicago, Illinois. We're learning a person of interest is in custody following last week's cross burning in downtown Chicago. Black Mayor Brandon Johnson called the cross burning a symbol of hate that we must reject.
10: I can't speak to anyone's motives. We can only speak to the impact. And the impact was devastating.
8: The incident took place earlier this month in Grant Park. No injuries were reported. Monday night, NBC 5 News in Chicago aired an interview with a man claiming to be the person responsible for the cross burning. In it, he said the cross initially had MAGA written on it and was meant to protest President Trump and his policies.
9: In other news, heartbreak for an Atlanta, Georgia family.
11: Somebody took the life of a...
9: That is the father of Shakia Pregent, barely able to finish a sentence after learning about the death of his daughter. The pregnant Black woman was gunned down at an apartment complex. According to the DeKalb County Sheriff's Office, Devin Anthony, who is Black, is accused of shooting and killing Pregent. According to family members, her unborn baby also did not survive. The family also says Pregent never saw her killer coming.
12: She was targeted in that bedroom. She was sleeping with her two children in the bed with her.
9: The children who slept beside her are 1 and 3 years old. The two children were not hurt in the shooting. According to the DeKalb County Sheriff's Office, Devin Anthony has been arrested, accused of killing Pridgen. The family of former NFL player Alden Smith has decided to send his brain to be checked for CTE following his recent death. The family is sending his brain to medical experts at the Boston University CTE Center to see whether chronic traumatic encephalopathy played a role in his death last weekend. Smith died last Saturday at the age of 36, just hours after delivering pizzas to a homeless charity in the San Francisco Bay Area. So far, no cause of death has been given, and the family has hired attorneys to help investigate his death. CTE is a degenerative brain disease that has been found in athletes in contact sports, combat veterans, and others exposed to repetitive head trauma. It can only be diagnosed after death.
8: In Detroit, Michigan, all unaccompanied minors in downtown will be under a curfew from 8 p.m. on June 22nd until 6 a.m. June 23rd. That isn't sitting well with some.
13: I don't understand what the fuss is about, considering what has been going on downtown.
14: And I think the amendment is going to make our children even more sullen than they already have become.
8: The Detroit City Council approved the earlier curfew for the city's fireworks show that night. And finally, the city of Brewer, Maine, will host the Juneteenth ceremony at Freedom Park on June 19th at 11 a.m. Jim Varner, president of the Maine Human Rights Coalition, will be in attendance. This marks the 22nd year of the event at Freedom Park, where a ceremonial wreath is placed each year to honor Juneteenth. I'm Mike Moore, along with Nicole Deal, on your home for 24/7 News, the Black Information Network.
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16: 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And the night I'm telling you about is no exception, because on this night, a monster is stealthily stalking the streets of a really innocent, sleepy town.
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18: Rapper Mystical has been sentenced to 20 years in prison after pleading guilty to third-degree rape charges. The Grammy-nominated artist, whose real name is Michael Tyler, was accused of beating, choking, and robbing a woman at his home in 2022. According to investigators, the victim said Tyler took her keys and phone, assaulted her, and refused to let her leave until she sent him money through Cash App. Tyler was originally charged with first-degree rape but pleaded guilty to reduced charges in March. The conviction adds to a long history of legal troubles. Mystical previously served 6 years in prison after being convicted of sexually assaulting his hairstylist in 2004. Elsewhere in entertainment, Sean Diddy Combs' release date from federal custody has been moved up once again. According to the Federal Bureau of Prisons, Combs is now scheduled to be released from FCI Fort Dix in New Jersey on February 23rd, 2028. It's the third time his projected release date has changed, though officials have not publicly explained the latest adjustment. The 56-year-old music mogul is currently participating in a residential drug abuse treatment program while serving his sentence following last year's prostitution-related conviction. With the latest in entertainment, I'm Morgan Wood on the Black Information Network.
7: On August 7th, 1948, Alice Coachman made history as the first Black woman to win an Olympic gold medal. Her victory in the high jump at the London Olympic Summer Games cemented her legacy as a trailblazer in sports and beyond. Coachman was born in Albany, Georgia in 1923 and grew up in
19: the segregated South where opportunities for Black athletes, particularly women, were scarce. Despite these challenges, her determination was undeniable. She trained barefoot on dirt roads with homemade equipment, proving that passion can overcome the biggest obstacles. At the 1948 Olympics, Coachman's high jump cleared the bar at 5'6" 1/8", and she became the first Black woman to win a gold medal. Beyond the track, Coachman became a role model and advocate for young athletes, encouraging them to pursue their dreams regardless of any barriers along the way. As we celebrate all of our country's gold medal winners, let's also take a moment to remember Alice Coachman, the first Black woman to win an Olympic gold medal. This is Bree Wood for the Black Information Network.
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8: And I'm Mike Moore on your home for 24/7 News, the Black Information Network.
9: A Black parole supervisor with the Texas Department of Criminal Justice has reportedly been fired over her alleged comments on social media about the Carmelo Anthony case. Speaking about the stabbing of Austin Metcalf, Donna Robinson allegedly wrote in part, "I, for one, don't give an expletive about the family's loss." She goes on to say, "It's about time these expletive bigots feel the pain they have inflicted on other groups of people. I'm just glad we didn't have to bury another Black child." TDCJ says the post is not compatible with its policies and values.
8: In predominantly Black Chicago, Illinois, residents there who live near the Obama Presidential Center are calling for stronger housing protections.
20: This woman says her landlord has increased her rent by $200 over the last 2 years, citing increased property values.
21: If the prices in the entire neighborhood is looking like this, I won't be able to stay in South Shore.
20: Shannon Bennett with the Community Benefits Agreement Coalition says their biggest concern is displacement and housing costs. The CBA Coalition wants the city to provide property tax relief for longtime homeowners and implement rent control measures. I'm Perry Williams.
8: And now to Georgetown, South Carolina, where restoration work has been done at the Howard School, the site of the first publicly funded school for Black students. The school, built in the 1800s, will now be used as an administrative office for a Head Start program. The restoration preserved historic elements of the building and expanded class space for early childhood education.
9: And finally, how does a few free groceries sound? Well, it might be possible with Aldi. The grocery chain is following the surprise unboxing trend, giving away a limited number of boxes to customers who sign up on the promotion webpage at noon Eastern each day, June 22nd through the 25th. Themes for the packages include snacks, fiber, protein, and mystery. For more info, go to aldiblindbox.com. I'm Nicole Deal, along with Mike Moore, on your home for Black News First, the Black Information Network. Your Washington Roundup is next.
18: A legal battle over reparations is drawing national attention. The Trump administration has sued the city of Evanston, Illinois, challenging what is considered the nation's first government-funded reparations program for Black residents. The program provides housing grants to eligible Black residents and descendants impacted by decades of discriminatory housing policies, including redlining. The Justice Department argues the program violates federal civil rights laws because benefits are awarded based on race. Evanston officials say the initiative is meant to address documented harm caused by past discrimination. Supporters warn the lawsuit could impact similar reparations efforts nationwide, while opponents argue public benefits should be race neutral. The case is expected to become a major test of how courts view reparations and racial equity programs moving forward. That's your Washington Roundup. I'm Morgan Wood in Washington, D.C. on the Black Information Network, your home for Black News First.
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22: In 2019, marine scientists discovered the remains of the Clotilda at the bottom of Alabama's Mobile River. The Clotilda is believed to be the last known intact U.S. slave ship. In 1860, the Clotilda smuggled 110 Africans to Alabama, decades after the importation of slaves was outlawed in the United States. To hide the crime, the ship's captain, William Foster, burned and sunk the ship. Surviving ancestors of that final harrowing journey went on to establish Africatown, which still exists today. In her her best-selling book, Barracoon, released in 2018, Zora Neale Hurston tells the story of Cudjoe Lewis, the last enslaved African on the Clotilda. The book details Lewis's experiences aboard the slave ship and his role in founding Africatown. Lewis died in 1935 at the age of 94. Africatown and the Clotilda are an intricate part of the national conversation about reparations, highlighting the lasting legacy of this dark chapter in American history. I'm Andrea Coleman on the Black Information Network.
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9: The Trump administration is putting all 50 states on notice, warning governors that they have to crack down on unemployment fraud or risk losing federal administrative funding. The U.S. Department of Labor sent out letters this week saying states need to take immediate action to address what it calls widespread fraud, waste, and abuse in unemployment insurance programs. Acting Labor Secretary Keith Sonderling says the American public will no longer tolerate mismanagement of taxpayer dollars. He also made it clear that if states do not tighten their oversight, they will suffer the consequences. The department pointed to problems in California, Illinois, and New York, which are all states with Democratic leadership, citing outdated technology, weak identity checks, and other issues that it says allows fraud to flourish. A Government Accountability Office review found that 11 of 15% of all unemployment payments from April 2020 to May 2023 were fraudulent. Money news at 24 and 54 minutes past each hour. I'm Nicole Deal on your home for Black News First, the Black Information Network.
0: I'm Amber Payton with BIN News Now. Former NFL star Antonio Brown will be allowed to leave house arrest in Florida this weekend to perform in Turks and Caicos.
2: But now he's rapping also? Is that a new job?
0: Brown is awaiting trial in Miami on an attempted second-degree murder charge after allegedly shooting at someone outside of a boxing match last year. Georgia's November ballot is set. Black Democrat Keisha Lance Bottoms will face Republican Rick Jackson for governor, while Democrat Josh McLaurin faces Republican Greg Dolezal for lieutenant governor. In the U.S. Senate race, Democratic Senator John Ossoff will face Republican Congressman Mike Collins in a closely watched election with major political implications. And rapper Mystical has been sentenced to 20 years in prison after pleading guilty to third-degree rape. The Grammy-nominated artist, whose real name is Michael Tyler, was accused of attacking and robbing a woman at his home in 2022. Get BIN News Now on demand 24/7 on the iHeartRadio app.
4: I'm Kevin Brown on your home for 24/7 News, the Black Information Network. The first tropical storm of the season is formed and is now churning in the Gulf. It's expected to move inland at the Texas border with Louisiana.
23: The main threat from Arthur is going to be a prolonged multi-day heavy rainfall event that could produce dangerous to life-threatening flash flooding.
4: That's National Hurricane Center Director Dr. Michael Brennan. The storm Arthur expected to weaken after making landfall, but will still present a major flood threat to the region through Friday. Arthur may bring what the National Hurricane Center calls the potential for life-threatening flash flooding. The fatal shooting of a one-year-old child by a police officer in Mississippi is sparking outrage. NBC correspondent George Solis reports the incident happened Sunday in Centopia when police say they responded to a shoplifting call at a Walmart and encountered two adults and a child in a parking lot.
24: Authorities say the two adults, now identified by the family's lawyer as the boy's mother and her friend, tried to get away, driving toward and nearly hitting an officer. Another officer then firing at the car.
4: The three later turned up in a hospital where the child was pronounced dead. One of the adults is in critical condition. The officer has been placed on administrative leave. The Mississippi Bureau of Investigation has launched a probe into the shooting. The child's grandmother, LaShonda Williams, says she wants answers.
25: I'm more angry because the situation that took place really was unnecessary. What I'm hearing from what happened, it was unnecessary.
4: Nicole Wiley, sister of the injured woman, says that according to witnesses, one of the adults was seen in the parking lot carrying a box of diapers.
26: Policeman shot, open fire in a public setting over allegedly some Pampers.
4: A district judge has blocked the 2025 ACA rule, citing insufficient data and inadequate agency justification. The ruling by the U.S. District Court for the District of Maryland came after the city of Chicago challenged the federal rule changes proposed by the Trump administration under the Affordable Care Act. The court found that the government failed to provide enough data or a meaningful explanation for the changes, leading to a provision being deemed unreasonable and not adequately explained. The city of Chicago, along with a coalition of cities and advocates, sued the U.S. Department of Health and Human Services secretary for violating the Administrative Procedure Act, arguing that the rule would increase health care costs and restrict access to ACA coverage. The court's decision eliminates several provisions of the rule, including a $5 junk fee on automatic re-enrollees and changes that would have raised families' annual health care costs significantly. A federal judge has halted the U.S. National Park Service from removing or altering slavery and civil rights exhibits in national parks, ordering the restoration of materials already taken down. The ruling temporarily stops a Trump-era policy that directed parks to remove content critical of U.S. history. The judge's decision limits how the National Park Service can make changes to historical displays and requires the restoration of removed exhibits. Advocacy groups filed a lawsuit challenging the policy, arguing it violated the Administrative Procedure Act and undermined the integrity of national parks. The ruling supports an effort to maintain historical accuracy in public sites and emphasizes the importance of preserving the full scope of American history in national parks. I'm Kevin Brown on your home for Black News First, the Black Information Network.
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4: The hippest trip in America. That's how Soul Train introduced itself when it first hit TV screens in 1971. Created and hosted by Don Cornelius, the show gave black music and culture national stage like never before. From Chicago to Los Angeles, Soul Train brought funk, soul, R&B, and later hip-hop into millions of living rooms every Saturday morning. During its 35-year run, the show featured icons like James Brown, Michael Jackson, and countless others, along with black hair care products like Afro Sheen and the iconic Soul Train dance line. Beyond entertainment, Soul Train was a cultural movement celebrating black excellence, creativity, and a pride at a time when representation was rare on television. And no one will ever forget host Don Cornelius and how he signed off each episode with words that still resonate today.
5: I'm Don Cornelius, and as always in parting, we wish you love, peace, and soul.
4: Soul Train, a one-of-a-kind black music show that will never be duplicated again. For the Black Information Network, I'm Kevin Brown.
6: I'm Mike Stevens on your home for Black News First, the Black Information Network. Another young black father is being remembered after his life was cut short by a bullet. According to WSYX Television, family members, friends, and leaders in the community gathered for 22-year-old Avante Copeland, who recently was shot and killed outside of a Columbus, Ohio store. A 19-year-old black man has been arrested for the shooting, something community leaders say did not have to happen. They say there are better ways to resolve conflicts than with a gun.
10: They feel like that they not being heard. They feel like that the first thing that they have to do is resort to violence to solve problems. It is not.
6: Ralph Carter is the leader of the organization called We Are Linden, designed to help young people like this black teenager learn to work things out without violence. She tells Fox 28 TV why she's in the program.
11: I want to be doing something good this summer, contributing to something this summer. I want to be known for doing good.
6: Exactly what led to this particular incident is still being investigated by police. But in a sense, it's not an isolated incident. Very similar things continue to happen in black communities from coast to coast, and everybody's looking for a way to stop them. The trial is starting for the black Fort Stewart, Georgia soldier accused of shooting and injuring five people last year. Former Army Sergeant Cornelius Radford is accused of shooting at five other soldiers at the base's logistics unit. Radford testified earlier this year the shooting happened after an argument with his partner. Radford is pleading guilty to assault allegations, but prosecutors say they're seeking attempted murder charges. Radford says he was having a severe mental health crisis at the time. I'm Mike Stevens on the Black Information Network. Now your local news.
12: I'm Mike Island on your home for 24/7 News, Columbus's BIN 1230, the Black Information Network. Juneteenth events are already in motion this week in Ohio. Over 100 people gathered recently at Columbus's City Hall in commemoration of the day federal troops informed enslaved African Americans in Texas that they were free. That came 2 years after the signing of the Emancipation Proclamation. Many places in the state, like University Heights in Northeast Ohio, will host family-friendly, educational, and entertaining events featuring live music, dance, and spoken word performances on June 20th. A Juneteenth flag is once again being raised at the State House in Columbus. The first flag-raising ceremony took place last year, and it was the first time the flag has been flown in Ohio's then 222-year history. Senator Herschel Craig at that time spoke on that historic moment.
1: We're really standing on the shoulders of those so many, their hopes and their dreams they did not live to see or even could have imagined what would happen today.
12: In 2021, the African-American senator championed legislation that made Juneteenth a paid state holiday in Ohio, Senate.gov says. I'm Mike Island on your home for Black News First. Columbus's BIN 1230, the Black Information Network.
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14: 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Number 3, All of Me.

0: courtroom is where justice is supposed to happen. But what really happens behind those doors? At the Black Information Network, we take you inside the room, past the headlines, past the verdict, and into the mechanics of the legal system. We talk to Black public defenders who walk into courtrooms already outnumbered and overworked, who take 80 cases at a time and still fight like each one is personal. We speak to court watchers who sit on benches all day, taking notes, collecting data, and holding judges accountable. We highlight how courtroom language, often written in legalese, can mask unfairness, even when it looks official on paper. We follow trials that don't go viral, but shape lives. We report when justice is served, when juries listen, when prosecutors get it right, when families finally hear guilty after years of being told to be patient. Because whether it's a misdemeanor or a murder trial, justice must be fair. And you deserve to know exactly how and when it's not. With Black News First, this is Mike Island on the Black Information Network.
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3: Peyton with BIN News Now. A person of interest is in custody after last week's cross burning in Chicago's Grant Park.
4: And the impact was devastating.
3: Mayor Brandon Johnson condemned it as a symbol of hate. No injuries were reported. A man later told NBC5 he was responsible, claiming it was meant as a protest against President Trump and his policies. Black Washington, D.C. Councilmember Janice Lewis George is leading the Democratic nomination race for D.C. mayor. Results released Tuesday night show her with nearly 53% of the vote, while Kenya McDuffie, who is also black, trails by more than 15,000 votes. Lewis George will win the ranked choice primary if she stays above 50%. President Trump has threatened to exert more federal control over D.C. if she is elected. And Isaiah Hughley has made history as the first black mayor of Columbus, Georgia. Unofficial results show the former city manager with more than 51% of the vote over city council member Joanne Kogel. Get BIN News Now on demand 24/7 on the iHeartRadio app.
5: I'm Vanessa Tyler on the Black Information Network, your home for Black News First. Outrage in Mississippi. The cop who shot that one-year-old is on leave, and civil rights attorney Ben Crump is on the case.
6: And I seen the officers take off running, not in the car. I'm talking about on feet. And these are the sheriffs and the police, and they're running through the parking lot. And I see the car take off, you know. So I'm like, in my head, like, I know they're not chasing the car. They don't think they're going to catch the car. Then I hear gunshots.
5: It happened in Senatobia, Mississippi. One-year-old Cohen Wiley was in the car when police responded to shoplifting at Walmart, opening fire at two suspects driving away. It's reported the adults were stealing diapers. Cops claim the car drove towards them, prompting the shooting. But the community is not buying that often used excuse.
7: I just hope the truth come out.
5: For the rest of this week, the Black Information Network will be bringing team coverage of the official opening of the Obama Presidential Center. In a BIN exclusive, I speak with Southside resident Chicago attorney Meredith Hammer, who took an early tour of the facility.
8: It's right there, right smack dab in the south side of Chicago. It's a beacon of hope. It's connecting, you know, us all. It's connecting, you know, the people from the south side, people from the north side, people from the south suburbs, people from other states, right, from all different walks of life. And I think it gives us an opportunity to see what's possible. It lets young people know that, you know, they're just as good, you know, they're just as important, right? They're just as, their lives are meaningful as well, right? Just as important as anyone else in the world, right? So that's what I think. It shows me. It's evidence of what does the Bible say? Things hope for, that we can hope for. And it's physical, live, and in person, though, too, right? So we can touch it. We can see. I know that I think the Obamas are in town. So, you know, it's always this great energy, right, when they're around. So it's physical standing, of what they represent. And I say they, you know, like I said, I'm in love with Michelle Obama. So for me, it's everything. I know everybody loves. So that's the meaning of it. Right. And, you know, young people, for me, it's really important for young people who may not have been alive, you know, who may have been really, you know, just young children, right, babies, to be able to see this and to, if there's a vibe, there's an energy, you know, in the OPC, right? There's this energy there, and you can experience it, right? So I encourage everyone to come.
5: Later in this hour, Meredith tells me why visiting the Obama Presidential Center was so emotional for her, and likely it will be emotional for you, too. I'm Vanessa Tyler in the Black Information Network, your home for Black News First.
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11: It's unbelievable that somebody could hit him and leave him in the street as if he was nobody.
12: I do want justice.
10: Those are members of a grieving Black family looking for answers after a deadly hit and run in Miami. Alfred Jerome Atkins died after he was hit by a car over the weekend. Loved ones say the 61-year-old was on his way to help another family member when he was hit.
11: The fact that this is his fate, that this happened to him, we're not going to stop until this person is found. We know that God will bring us justice, bring us peace, and bring us hope.
10: It's not clear how far along police are in the investigation. In Memphis, a Black Shelby County court clerk is being indicted on federal charges. The clerk, who normally deals with other people on trial, now faces charges herself for theft, fraud, and money laundering. Prosecutors say Tammy Sawyer stole more than $44,000. They say she used county-issued credit cards and travel funds to pay for personal expenses like food deliveries, alcohol, hotels, and restaurants. Her lawyer, who's also Black, acknowledges the indictment.
13: We received the sealed indictment, and right now we have not had a chance to go through and dissect every aspect of the law on it.
10: Fox 13 Television reports the Black clerk has been released on her own recognizance. Well, for those who like to vape, more health concerns. What is described as the smooth, icy taste in some of them could harm your heart. New research from the University of Louisville says WS-23, a cooling chemical used to make vapes feel smoother, made mice's hearts beat off rhythm three times as often. It also made stressed human heart cells beat slower, then recharge faster. I'm Mike Stevens on the Black Information Network. Now your local news.
14: I'm Mike Island on your home for 24/7 News, Columbus's BIN 1230, the Black Information Network. Juneteenth events are already in motion this week in Ohio. Over 100 people gathered recently at Columbus's City Hall in commemoration of the day federal troops informed enslaved African Americans in Texas that they were free. That came 2 years after the signing of the Emancipation Proclamation. Many places in the state, like University Heights in Northeast Ohio, will host family-friendly, educational, and entertaining events featuring live music, dance, and spoken word performances on June 20th. A Juneteenth flag is once again being raised at the state.

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1: Most people know about Restaurant Week, but not everyone knows there's a Black Restaurant Week born in Houston, Texas in 2016 and is now spreading to cities across the country. It's more than just menus. It's a movement.
2: And so we really want to create something that was more all-inclusive to the creative things we were seeing happening in the food scene.
1: That's one of the three founders, Fallon Farrell.
2: As we've grown through the years, we've literally watched businesses start off as like a pop-up food tent and now having like two or three locations.
1: From soul food kitchens to hidden gem caterers, Black Restaurant Week shines a light where it's long been missing. It's helped generate tens of millions of dollars for Black-owned businesses, keeping legacies alive and creating new ones. And it's part of Black history still being written every time a diner takes that first bite. I'm Esther Dillard for the Black Information Network.
3: Golf became one of the youngest American female players to win a major at the age of 19. However, tennis icon Serena Williams holds the distinction of being the youngest female player to date. She won her first U.S. Open at the age of 17. I'm Morgan Wood, and that's another BIN fun fact.
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5: After choking out a man at a restaurant, a citizens group is calling for St. Tammany Parish Sheriff Randy Smith, who's Caucasian, to step down.
6: 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Priscilla Stevens Cruz, a Black civil rights activist who played a key role in the civil rights movement in Florida, is in need of community support.
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8: BIN News This Hour, I'm Andrea Coleman reporting from Chicago on the eve of the Obama Presidential Center's grand opening. Coming up, just hours before the center opens its doors, some community members are making some requests to the Obama Foundation. And
9: a lot of people that I spoke with while here in Chicago, they remember when the first Black president was elected, and it's been very so emotional for them, elected and reelected, actually. And the pride felt is just incredible. There was no greater statement about Black progress than his time in the White House.
8: A team of us are on the ground in Chicago in preparation for the big day. Our Vanessa Tyler shares what she's hearing from some neighbors she spoke with over the past few days. But first, here's BIN News Now. Several residents who live near the Obama Presidential Center on Chicago's South Side are calling for stronger housing protections. Shannon Bennett with the Community Benefits Agreement Coalition says their biggest concern is displacement and housing costs. The CBA Coalition wants the city to provide property tax relief for longtime homeowners and enact rent control measures. Organizers also called on local city leaders and the Obama Foundation to back policies that prevent displacement and allow residents who have been pushed out to return. Well, as the Black Information Network has been reporting, the OPC is set to open its doors over the next 2 days. Tomorrow, hundreds of people are expected to attend a semi-private grand opening. Three former presidents, Joe Biden, George W. Bush, and Bill Clinton, are slated to be among them. While some community members apparently have some concerns about the center's impact on their lives and their neighborhood, others are happy to learn of the center's opening. BIN senior national anchor Vanessa Tyler, who is also in Chicago, tells us what she's hearing.
9: I spoke with a lot of people who did have an opportunity already to go inside and take a look inside the Obama Presidential Center, walk the grounds of the campus. And one person you will be hearing from, she was so emotional. She said that it's an emotional experience and that you need to have your Kleenex handy. And in fact, they do, because they know people will feel deeply about what they're seeing and remembering and feel deeply about this country and the democracy that Obama and the center promotes. Yeah. Really, that's what it is, what people can do themselves to make this country what it is supposed to be.
8: I'll join Vanessa, Bree Wood, Amber Payton, and

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2: Drivers could soon get a little relief at the pump. The national average for a gallon of gas has fallen to at least $4.10, roughly down 40 cents over the last month as oil prices have eased amid signs of progress in negotiations between the United States and Iran. Some analysts say the national average could dip below $4 in the coming days, but they also warn consumers not to get too comfortable. Gas prices are still more than a dollar higher than they were before the conflict involving Iran disrupted global markets, and any new tension could quickly send prices climbing again. Experts also note that gas prices typically fall more slowly than they rise, meaning it may take time for lower oil prices to fully show up at your local station. The bottom line, relief may be on the way, but drivers should not assume lower gas prices are here to stay. With Money News at 24 and 54 minutes past each hour, I'm Mimi Brown on your home for Black News First, the Black Information Network.
3: With BIN News Now. Former NFL star Antonio Brown will be allowed to leave house arrest in Florida this weekend to perform in Turks and Caicos.
4: But now he's rapping also? Is that a new job?
3: Brown is awaiting trial in Miami on an attempted second-degree murder charge after allegedly shooting at someone outside of a boxing match last year. Georgia's November ballot is set. Black Democrat Keisha Lance Bottoms will face Republican Rick Jackson for governor, while Democrat Josh McLaurin faces Republican Greg Dolezal for lieutenant governor. In the U.S. Senate race, Democratic Senator John Ossoff will face Republican Congressman Mike Collins in a closely watched election with major political implications. And rapper Mystical has been sentenced to 20 years in prison after pleading guilty to third-degree rape. The Grammy-nominated artist, whose real name is Michael Tyler, was accused of attacking and robbing a woman at his home in 2022. Get BIN News Now on demand 24/7 on the iHeartRadio app.
5: I'm Vanessa Tyler on the Black Information Network, your home for Black News First. The countdown to the public opening of the Obama Presidential Center is days away, but some people had the opportunity to see it already, like Southside resident Chicago attorney Meredith Hammer, who warns the experience is emotional.
6: It leaves me hopeful. You know, there's meaning behind the Obama Presidential Center, the OPC, right? That's what we're affectionately calling it. I visited it last Thursday during the soft opening, and it was moving for me. I was surprised that, I walked in and it just, I'm in tears. I'm getting emotional now, but that's the energy, the vibe, right, at the Obama Center is that, it just took me back to 20 years, just walking in. I'm not going to tell a lot of details because I want people to experience it for themselves, but, just you could tell there was a lot of thought put into each exhibit. The technology, you've got, President Obama, and then there's Michelle, didn't think it could get any better after him, but it can for me. So, it was moving for me. So I attended with, my boyfriend, partner, and his daughter. And a mutual friend of ours. So it's one of those experiences. It is an experience, right? And I knew immediately that I would have to come back and take my time.
7: It's one of those things you take, it takes a couple of days.
6: More than a couple of days. It's more than, because you have to take it all in. And I was like, where was I when? Where was I when this? And, I was emotional. I was, on the campaign trail again with him. I was overwhelmed, but hopeful. I just keep thinking about this idea of hope for me. So I get emotional thinking about it. I get emotional.
7: Yeah. They said they're tissue stations around.
6: People were giving me, they are. The security personnel, they did have tissues for the very reason that I'm experiencing right here. So they were handing out tissues. But so many people from all different walks of life different diverse backgrounds and ethnicities, all having a similar experience. I guess connecting to this, the idea of possibility. I'm telling you, I was talking to a lady, you know, older Caucasian woman, and she was in tears. You know, she was giving me a tissue. So I didn't expect to be so overcome with emotion.
5: From feeling to action, that's the intention, for people to use that emotion as the fuel for change. In Chicago, I'm Vanessa Tyler on the Black Information Network.
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0: I'm Bill Black with another Bet You Didn't Know music fact. So I know you know this song.
9: It feels good. Yeah.
0: Yeah, It Feels Good by Tony. But nobody in the group is named Tony. So how did they get their name? On a recent interview with The Breakfast Club, lead singer Raphael Sadiq explains.
10: Dwayne used to put this perm in his hair called a curly kid.
11: Pretty Tony.
10: So Dwayne said if he would go to school on the first day, his name is Dwayne, but his teacher would call him Tony. And his hair was so done that they would say like three times, like he was Italian, like Tony. He was playing at this wedding reception and didn't have a name. It was our manager and his brother turned around like, what's the name of the group? We didn't have a name of the group, but we just laughed and said Tony. And then when he said, ladies and gentlemen, Tony, we looked at him like, dang.
11: That's it.
10: Whatever that is sounded right.
0: Rest in heaven to Dwayne Wiggins of the group Tony. I'm Bill Black with another Bet You Didn't Know music fact on the Black Information Network.
12: I'm Mike Stevens on your home for Black News First, the Black Information Network. Another young Black father is being remembered after his life was cut short by a bullet. According to WSYX Television, family members, friends, and leaders in the community gathered for 22-year-old Avante Copeland, who recently was shot and killed outside of a Columbus, Ohio store. A 19-year-old Black man has been arrested for the shooting, something community leaders say did not have to happen. They say there are better ways to resolve conflicts than with a gun.
13: They feel like that they not being heard. They feel like that the first thing that they have to do is resort to violence to solve problems. It is not.
12: Ralph Carter is the leader of the organization called We Are Linden, designed to help young people like this Black teenager learn to work things out without violence. She tells Fox 28 TV why she's in the program.
14: I want to be doing something good this summer, contributing to something this summer. I want to be known for doing good.
12: Exactly what led to this particular incident is still being investigated by police. But in a sense, it's not an isolated incident. Very similar things continue to happen in Black communities from coast to coast, and everybody's looking for a way to stop them. The trial is starting for the Black Fort Stewart, Georgia soldier accused of shooting and injuring five people last year. Former Army Sergeant Cornelius Radford is accused of shooting at five other soldiers at the base's logistics unit. Radford testified earlier this year the shooting happened after an argument with his partner. Radford is pleading guilty to assault allegations, but prosecutors say they're seeking attempted murder charges. Radford says he was having a severe mental health crisis at the time. I'm Mike Stevens on the Black Information Network. Now your local news.
15: I'm Mike Island on your home for 24/7 News, Columbus's BIN 1230, the Black Information Network. Juneteenth events are already in motion this week in Ohio. Over 100 people gathered recently at Columbus's City Hall in commemoration of the day federal troops informed enslaved African Americans in Texas that they were free. That came 2 years after the signing of the Emancipation Proclamation. Many places in the state, like University Heights in Northeast Ohio, will host family-friendly, educational, and entertaining events featuring live music, dance, and spoken word performances on June 20th. A Juneteenth flag is once again being raised at the State House in Columbus. The first flag-raising ceremony took place last year, and it was the first time the flag has been flown in Ohio's then 222-year history. Senator Herschel Craig at that time spoke on that historic moment.
16: We're really standing on the shoulders of those so many, their hopes and their dreams they did not live to see or even could have imagined what would happen today.
15: In 2021, the African-American senator championed legislation that made Juneteenth a paid state holiday in Ohio, Senate.gov says. I'm Mike Island on your home for Black News First. Columbus's BIN 1230, the Black Information Network.
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17: Libertad! 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Para Berta por lucha!
18: Berta Cáceres was one of the most influential advocates for indigenous and women's rights in Honduras.
19: La discriminación y el racismo que se ha cometido contra el pueblo lenca, contra el copín.
18: And in 2013, when she began leading a protest campaign against a proposed hydroelectric dam, she became one of the most celebrated environmental activists anywhere. Honduras was known as the most dangerous place in the world for environmental activists. More than 100 had been reported killed in just the previous 5 years. She told friends about threatening phone calls she'd get. She said strange cars followed her on the road.
20: She knew that she was very much still being targeted and still at risk of being killed.
18: Berta was the most powerful activist in her country, but none of the accolades could protect her in the end.
21: A prominent environmental rights activist was shot dead in Honduras on Thursday, prompting protests in the capital.
18: My name is Monty Real, an investigative reporter for Bloomberg Green. On the upcoming podcast, Blood River, we tell the story of a murder. A murder in a place where murderers thrive. Where about 97% of all homicides are left unsolved and unpunished.
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23: 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The City University of New York's Black Male Initiative gives preference to students based on race.
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24: Mississippi State Representative Bo Brown, who was a Black man, passed away. Brown had served in the Mississippi House since 2020.
1: Is telling our story.
25: BIN News this hour, I'm Terry McCready. President Trump says he signed the Memorandum of Understanding negotiated with Iran. He confirmed it to reporters while exiting a dinner at the Versailles Palace in France with President Macron to wrap up the G7 summit.
26: We reached an agreement with Iran that achieves everything we set out to accomplish, everything and much more. Ending the current conflict, reopening the Strait of Hormuz.
25: The White House says the MOU is now in effect. It includes the reopening of the Strait of Hormuz and an easing of financial restrictions against Iran. It's unclear whether Trump's announcement means the in-person signing planned in Switzerland with Vice President J.D. Vance will go ahead as planned. The administration says the arrangement is far superior to the Obama administration's 2015 Joint Comprehensive Plan of Action, or JCPOA, and will do more to prevent Iran from accessing a nuclear weapon. Earlier this week, the Senate rejected a war powers resolution led by Georgia's Black Senator Raphael Warnock.
27: People literally cashing in on news about this war and devastating news stories from the Middle East. Will this be the vote when my colleagues finally stand up for their constituents rather than simply standing up for Donald Trump? I'm urging my colleagues to speak up in this moral moment, send a message that the president should not feel that he can easily and so cavalierly use American might.
25: But Defense Secretary Pete Hegseth insists it will be different because the U.S. will make sure the military option is there. The 14-point framework extends the ceasefire in the U.S.-Iran war and sets the stage for talks on a permanent nuclear agreement. The Trump administration is challenging a reparations program in Evanston, Illinois. The Justice Department joining a lawsuit filed by the conservative activist group Judicial Watch. The suit says reparations from the city offered to black residents for civil rights violations amount to racial discrimination. The plaintiff is representing people who live in Evanston who could not apply for the program because they were not black. The city has so far distributed $5 million in cash payments and housing grants to over 200 applicants. A poll released this week by the Pew Research Center found a majority of American families have both parents working full-time, according to the survey. As of last year, more than half of mothers and fathers in different sex relationships with children under 18 are both employed full-time. 23% of families have a father working full-time while the mother is not employed. That's down from 42% in 1975. Researchers found these parents are more likely to consider it as positive for their children's well-being. Among respondents where both parents work full-time, over 80% said the arrangement was positive for the family's finances. Less than 20% of respondents where the father works full-time and the mother is not employed reported the situation reflected well financially. Stay informed, stay connected, and subscribe. Follow VIN News This Hour wherever you get your podcasts. I'm Terry McCree for the Black Information Network.
0: Here's what's trending this hour. New Federal Reserve Chairman Kevin Warsh says he's focused on getting monetary policy right. This comes after the Federal Reserve's decision to leave interest rates unchanged. The Smithsonian is unveiling a new exhibition highlighting the nation's natural and cultural heritage as the U.S. approaches its 250th anniversary. And Chick-fil-A is no longer America's favorite fast food chain. A new report released this week shows the Chicken King has been dethroned by sub-maker Jersey Mike's. I'm Amber Payton, and that's what's trending.
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3: Motown Records is investing in the next generation of music industry leaders through a new internship program for HBCU students. The label recently launched its New Legends Internship Program, a 10-week initiative designed to give students hands-on experience in key areas of the business, including marketing, creative, digital media, and A&R. The inaugural class includes students from Howard University, Morgan State University, North Carolina A&T State University, and Spelman College. Participants will work on active projects and receive mentorship from music industry professionals throughout the summer. Motown says the program is aimed at creating more pathways into an industry where access and opportunities can often be difficult to find. With the latest in HBCU news, I'm Morgan Wood on the Black Information Network. 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
3: The opinions, beliefs, and viewpoints expressed in this commentary are those of the author and do not necessarily represent those of BIN and its founding partners and employees.
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6: Spectacle is defined as a visually striking, impressive, or unusual public display. It can refer to a grand, large-scale performance or an embarrassing situation that draws public attention. When it comes to Donald Trump's birthday bash of the UFC fight on the White House lawn on Sunday, June 14th, then the latter certainly explains that. What we saw was not a celebration of 250 years of American history. What we saw was a petulant, disgraceful, despicable, twice impeached, criminally convicted con man in chief using public taxpayer dollars to throw himself a birthday party. And not just any old birthday party, but a birthday party in a company where he invested in shortly before announcing he was going to tear up the South lawn of the White House in order to have this fight. It was a matter of using government resources for it as well. They claimed the UFC was going to pay for everything, but there were $12 million in security costs that the city of Washington, D.C. had to shoulder. They supposedly are going to be reimbursed by the federal government. I don't trust Donald Trump to pay his bills because he hasn't paid his bills to many other cities. The fighters, they're going to be paid in a Trump coin, another way of him being corrupt and using taxpayer funds in order to personally enrich himself. What we saw last night was pathetic, and it was wrong. I'm Roland Martin on the Black Information Network.
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7: Esther Dillard on your home for 24/7 News, the Black Information Network. Here are your top stories. A grieving black family is looking for answers after a deadly hit and run in Miami. Severe weather is hitting the Midwest and the coast of Texas. We'll have the details. And
10: it's like a slow building, painful event where it feels like a continual, like being hit with some kind of blunt force object against your body in like a very repetitive motion. And that can last. For me, my longest one has been about a week or so.
7: That's Kaylin Wilson, a sickle cell warrior, adult advocate, and award-winning documentary filmmaker. June 19th is Juneteenth and World Sickle Cell Awareness Day. The disease affects 100,000 Americans. More than 90% of them are black.
10: Having the disease, it makes me have a deeper understanding of the exact definition of what a pain crisis is. Like, I have family members as well who have the disease, and so I can see them and understand when they're in crisis, I know exactly what that pain is, why they're moving that way, why they're being slow to respond exactly, because I know what that feels like.
7: Wilson's short documentary, How the Sickle Cell Shapes, earned the NABJ Salute to Excellence Award for Best Student Documentary. But she says when warriors grow up, the fight changes. Adults in crisis are too often met with suspicion rather than care, even in the emergency room. She says her own sibling lived it.
10: My youngest sibling was very, on her last crisis, she was treated with a lack of care, a lack of compassion. And so I've seen both realities that exist. And so I would say, like, to any medical professional, that to see us as a whole person, to know that we're here with the same goal of we want to get better. Please help us get to our better so we can get back to the lives we're living.
7: This June 19th, Wilson is working with the Sickle Cell Association in Norfolk, Virginia. It's part of the Shine the Light on Sickle Cell campaign to hold a blood drive. She says black donors are critical because sickle cell patients often need transfusions and genetic compatibility matters.
10: I very much think it's important for warriors to know that there are remedies out there. There are many people living much longer lives these days. I've met people who are much older than I thought was possible with sickle cell disease. I'm learning more myself on how to look at life with more of expectation, with more the possibilities, even under these types of constraints, and not limiting to myself to just one reality.
7: Kaylin Wilson, sickle cell warrior, filmmaker, and advocate. For more information on the Shine the Light on Sickle Cell campaign and the June 19th blood drive in Norfolk, Virginia, visit wepsicklecell.org. For more news impacting the Black community, listen to the Black Information Network on the iHeartRadio app or log on to binnews.com. 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
12: Insight.
13: Clyburn won the Democratic nomination for the seat. If reelected, it will be Clyburn's 18th two-year term.
12: Perspective that you can trust.
14: Mayor Sherelle Parker announcing a solution has been found, preventing hundreds of job cuts in the Philadelphia School District.
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16: 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This after it was declared eliminated. Now there are about 2,000 cases.
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19: For many Americans, the American dream is starting to feel more like a dream than a reality. A new survey finds that more than half of Americans believe the American dream is out of reach for most people today. The big reason, money. Nearly 80% of respondents pointed to the rising cost of living as a major obstacle, while many also cited soaring home prices, healthcare costs, and wages that aren't keeping up with expenses. And when asked what achieving the American dream looks like today, most people didn't mention fame or success. They said financial stability. The survey also found Americans are increasingly questioning whether hard work alone is enough to get ahead, as many worry economic mobility is becoming harder to achieve. The bottom line, for millions of Americans, making ends meet has become the new American dream. With Money News at 24 and 54 minutes past each hour, I'm Mimi Brown on your home for Black News First, the Black Information Network.

Black with another Betcha Didn't Know music fact. Remember when we were kids, there was a story about the little engine that could? Well, this is a story about the little beat that did. Let me explain. I get the-

beat originally dropped, it was given to Drake. Didn't want it. It was given to Schoolboy Q. He passed. It was given to Rihanna. She said, nah. They even tried Young Thug and Future. Just didn't work out. Then there was Travis Scott. He said,

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17: After choking out a man at a restaurant, a citizens group is calling for St. Tammany Parish Sheriff Randy Smith, who's Caucasian, to step down.
18: 24/7. Priscilla Stevens Cruz, a Black civil rights activist who played a key role in the civil rights movement in Florida, is in need of community support.
14: If it's important to the Black community,
19: some midwives are suing the state of Georgia over what they say are unfair restrictions.
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21: The opinions, beliefs, and viewpoints expressed in this commentary are those of the author and do not necessarily represent those of BIN and its founding partners and employees. Now it's time to bring the funk with Roland S. Martin.
22: Spectacle is defined as a visually striking, impressive, or unusual public display. It can refer to a grand, large-scale performance or an embarrassing situation that draws public attention. When it comes to Donald Trump's birthday bash of the UFC fight on the White House lawn on Sunday, June 14th, then the latter certainly explains that. What we saw was not a celebration of 250 years of American history. What we saw was a petulant, disgraceful, despicable, twice impeached, criminally convicted con man in chief using public taxpayer dollars to throw himself a birthday party. And not just any old birthday party, but a birthday party in a company where he invested in shortly before announcing he was going to tear up the south lawn of the White House in order to have this fight. It was a matter of using government resources for it as well. They claimed the UFC was going to pay for everything, but there were $12 million in security costs that the city of Washington, D.C. had to shoulder. They supposedly are going to be reimbursed by the federal government. I don't trust Donald Trump to pay his bills because he hasn't paid his bills to many other cities. The fighters, they're going to be paid in a Trump coin, another way of him being corrupt and using taxpayer funds in order to personally enrich himself. What we saw last night was pathetic, and it was wrong. I'm Roland Martin on the Black Information Network.
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23: Here's what's trending this hour. The U.S. has released the text of the Memorandum of Understanding with Iran and says it's now in effect. President Trump says he signed the memorandum and it includes the reopening of the Strait of Hormuz and an easing of financial restrictions against Iran. The Trump administration is challenging a reparations program in Evanston, Illinois. The suit says reparations from the city offered to Black residents for civil rights violations amount to racial discrimination. And the Federal Reserve is leaving interest rates unchanged. I'm Amber Payton and that's what's trending.
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24: Seven to shoot.

0: to go. The first down by two. Park. Step back, 17-footer. Oh, he's got it. He's tied it up at 101. Harden with 26.
1: Cleveland Cavaliers star James Harden is facing weapons charges in Texas. Harden was arrested after authorities in Harris County say they found him possessing a handgun in his vehicle.
0: Harden, this is for the lead. Oh, and put it in! Count it and a foul!
1: Harden has a court appearance scheduled for Monday. The Williams sisters are back and will play in a doubles wildcard invitation at Wimbledon. Serena and Venus Williams won a combined 21 titles in London. The move comes after 44-year-old Serena Williams recently returned to competition after 4 years of retirement.
2: Exactly what we thought we would get.
1: The last time the Williams sisters played in a doubles tournament together was at the 2022 U.S. Open, losing their opening match. Get your sports at 14 and 44 past each and every hour. I'm Ray Harris on the Black Information Network.
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14: Rapper Mystical has been sentenced to 20 years in prison after pleading guilty to third-degree rape charges. The Grammy-nominated artist, whose real name is Michael Tyler, was accused of beating, choking, and robbing a woman at his home in 2022. According to investigators, the victim said Tyler took her keys and phone, assaulted her, and refused to let her leave until she sent him money through Cash App. Tyler was originally charged with first-degree rape but pleaded guilty to reduced charges in March. The conviction adds to a long history of legal troubles. Mystical previously served 6 years in prison after being convicted of sexually assaulting his hairstylist in 2004. Elsewhere in entertainment, Sean Diddy Combs' release date from federal custody has been moved up once again. According to the Federal Bureau of Prisons, Combs is now scheduled to be released from FCI Fort Dix in New Jersey on February 23rd, 2028. It's the third time his projected release date has changed, though officials have not publicly explained the latest adjustment. The 56-year-old music mogul is currently participating in a residential drug abuse treatment program while serving his sentence following last year's prostitution-related conviction. With the latest in entertainment, I'm Morgan Wood on the Black Information Network.
15: People will come, Ray. Most definitely come.
16: Born in Mississippi in 1931, James Earl Jones would become a powerful symbol of resilience and excellence. From the Great White Hope to voicing Darth Vader.
17: No, I am your father.
16: Jones' resonant voice and commanding presence helped him become one of the most distinguished actors of his generation. Crediting poetry and acting for helping him overcome a childhood stutter, his Broadway debut would come in 1957. Winning his first Tony Award in 1968, he would go on to join a select group of entertainers by also winning a Grammy, Emmy, and Oscar, or EGOT. His impact so powerful, the Court Theater on Broadway was renamed after him in 2022. breaking barriers in Hollywood and theater at a time when opportunities for black actors were limited.
2: Go through life worried if someone had liked you or not. You best make sure that they are doing right by you.
16: James Earl Jones' success and legacy are a source of inspiration and pride for the black community. Rest in power, James Earl Jones.
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19: We begin in Chicago, Illinois. We're learning a person of interest is in custody following last week's cross burning in downtown Chicago. Black Mayor Brandon Johnson called the cross burning a symbol of hate that we must reject.
20: I can't speak to anyone's motives. We can only speak to the impact. And the impact was devastating.
19: The incident took place earlier this month in Grant Park. No injuries were reported. Monday night, NBC 5 News in Chicago aired an interview with a man claiming to be the person responsible for the cross burning. In it, he said the cross initially had MAGA written on it and was meant to protest President Trump and his policies.
18: In other news, heartbreak for an Atlanta, Georgia family.
21: Somebody took the life of a...
18: That is the father of Shakia Pregent, barely able to finish a sentence after learning about the death of his daughter. The pregnant black woman was gunned down at an apartment complex. According to the DeKalb County Sheriff's Office, Devin Anthony, who is black, is accused of shooting and killing Pregent. According to family members, her unborn baby also did not survive. The family also says Pregent never saw her killer coming.
22: She was targeted in that bedroom. She was sleeping with her two children in the bed with her.
18: The children who slept beside her are 1 and 3 years old. The two children were not hurt in the shooting. According to the DeKalb County Sheriff's Office, Devin Anthony has been arrested, accused of killing Pridgen. The family of former NFL player Alden Smith has decided to send his brain to be checked for CTE following his recent death. The family is sending his brain to medical experts at the Boston University CTE Center to see whether chronic traumatic encephalopathy played a role in his death last weekend. Smith died last Saturday at the age of 36, just hours after delivering pizzas to a homeless charity in the San Francisco Bay Area. So far, no cause of death has been given, and the family has hired attorneys to help investigate his death. CTE is a degenerative brain disease that has been found in athletes in contact sports, combat veterans, and others exposed to repetitive head trauma. It can only be diagnosed after death.
19: In Detroit, Michigan, all unaccompanied minors in downtown will be under a curfew from 8 p.m. on June 22nd until 6 a.m. June 23rd. That isn't sitting well with some.
23: I don't understand what the fuss is about, considering what has been going on downtown.
24: And I think the amendment is going to make our children even more sullen than they already have become.
19: The Detroit City Council approved the earlier curfew for the city's fireworks show that night. And finally, the city of Brewer, Maine, will host the Juneteenth ceremony at Freedom Park on June 19th at 11 a.m. Jim Varner, president of the Maine Human Rights Coalition, will be in attendance. This marks the 22nd year of the event at Freedom Park, where a ceremonial wreath is placed each year to honor Juneteenth. I'm Mike Moore, along with Nicole Deal, on your home for 24/7 News, the Black Information Network.
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18: The Trump administration is putting all 50 states on notice, warning governors that they have to crack down on unemployment fraud or risk losing federal administrative funding. The U.S. Department of Labor sent out letters this week saying states need to take immediate action to address what it calls widespread fraud, waste, and abuse in unemployment insurance programs. Acting Labor Secretary Keith Sonderling says the American public will no longer tolerate mismanagement of taxpayer dollars. He also made it clear that if states do not tighten their oversight, they will suffer the consequences. The department pointed to problems in California, Illinois, and New York, which are all states with Democratic leadership, citing outdated technology, weak identity checks, and other issues that it says allows fraud to flourish. A Government Accountability Office review found that 11 of 15% of all unemployment payments from April 2020 to May 2023 were fraudulent. Money news at 24 and 54 minutes past each hour. I'm Nicole Deal on your home for Black News First, the Black Information Network.
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19: And I'm Mike Moore on your home for 24/7 News, the Black Information Network.
18: A black parole supervisor with the Texas Department of Criminal Justice has reportedly been fired over her alleged comments on social media about the Carmelo Anthony case. Speaking about the stabbing of Austin Metcalf, Donna Robinson allegedly wrote in part, "I, for one, don't give an expletive about the family's loss." She goes on to say, "It's about time these expletive bigots feel the pain they have inflicted on other groups of people. I'm just glad we didn't have to bury another black child." TDCJ says the post is not compatible with its policies and values.
19: In predominantly black Chicago, Illinois, residents there who live near the Obama Presidential Center are calling for stronger housing protections.
0: This woman says her landlord has increased her rent by $200 over the last 2 years, citing increased property values.
1: If the prices in the entire neighborhood is looking like this, I won't be able to stay in South Shore.
0: Shannon Bennett with the Community Benefits Agreement Coalition says their biggest concern is displacement and housing costs. The CBA coalition wants the city to provide property tax relief for longtime homeowners and implement rent control measures. I'm Perry Williams.
19: And now to Georgetown, South Carolina, where restoration work has been done at the Howard School, the site of the first publicly funded school for black students. The school, built in the 1800s, will now be used as an administrative office for a Head Start program. The restoration preserved historic elements of the building and expanded class space for early childhood education.
18: And finally, how does a few free groceries sound? Well, it might be possible with Aldi. The grocery chain is following the surprise unboxing trend, giving away a limited number of boxes to customers who sign up on the promotion webpage at noon Eastern each day, June 22nd through the 25th. Themes for the packages include snacks, fiber, protein, and mystery. For more info, go to aldiblindbox.com. I'm Nicole Deal, along with Mike Moore, on your home for Black News First, the Black Information Network. Your Washington Roundup is next.
2: A legal battle over reparations is drawing national attention. The Trump administration has sued the city of Evanston, Illinois, challenging what is considered the nation's first government-funded reparations program for black residents. The program provides housing grants to eligible black residents and descendants impacted by decades of discriminatory housing policies, including redlining. The Justice Department argues the program violates federal civil rights laws because benefits are awarded based on race. Evanston officials say the initiative is meant to address documented harm caused by past discrimination. Supporters warn the lawsuit could impact similar reparations efforts nationwide, while opponents argue public benefits should be race neutral. The case is expected to become a major test of how courts view reparations and racial equity programs moving forward. That's your Washington Roundup. I'm Morgan Wood in Washington, D.C. on the Black Information Network, your home for Black News First.
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6: I'm Big Sue on the Black Information Network. George Washington Carver, an agricultural scientist, inventor, and educator at Tuskegee University, sought to revitalize southern soil that had been stripped by cotton, a nitrogen-depleting crop. He developed a crop rotation method that alternated the cotton with legumes like peanuts that fixed nitrogen and other edible crops such as corn. This method increased the soil's productive capacity and also gave southern farmers another crop to produce and sell besides cotton, thus diversifying the market. In addition to crop rotation, Dr. Carver promoted the practice of using compost to reintroduce nutrients and add organic matter to the soil. He showed that using compost for soil revitalization increased its productivity by 100-fold compared with previous common methods. Using compost to build soil is a critical practice in organic farming and gardening today. And that's a fact. I'm Big Sue on the Black Information Network.
7: I'm Alexandria Ikamoni with BIN News Now. Kelly Bryant in Michigan has been found competent to stand trial on three child abuse charges after police found three children living alone in filth in February of 2025. A judge agreed with the psychiatric's findings that Bryant, a Black woman, is competent.
8: We'll see you Monday, August 24th for trial.
7: The Federal Reserve is leaving interest rates alone. It's the fourth straight time the Fed has kept rates steady. The decision marks the first with new Federal Reserve Chairman Kevin Warsh. President Trump is set to award the Medal of Honor. Major James Capers Jr. led his team through a deadly ambush in South Vietnam in 1967. Injured and bleeding, Capers got his nine-man team to a helicopter for evacuation after 4 days and nights of fighting. Get BIN News Now on demand on the iHeartRadio app.
9: I'm Kevin Brown on your home for 24/7 News, the Black Information Network. The first tropical storm of the season is formed and is now churning in the Gulf. It's expected to move inland at the Texas border with Louisiana.
10: The main threat from Arthur is going to be a prolonged multi-day heavy rainfall event that could produce dangerous to life-threatening flash flooding.
9: That's National Hurricane Center Director Dr. Michael Brennan. The storm Arthur expected to weaken after making landfall, but will still present a major flood threat to the region through Friday. Arthur may bring what the National Hurricane Center calls the potential for life-threatening flash flooding. The fatal shooting of a one-year-old child by a police officer in Mississippi is sparking outrage. NBC correspondent George Solis reports the incident happened Sunday in Centopia when police say they responded to a shoplifting call at a Walmart and encountered two adults and a child in a parking lot.
11: Authorities say the two adults, now identified by the family's lawyer as the boy's mother and her friend, tried to get away, driving toward and nearly hitting an officer. Another officer then firing at the car.
9: The three later turned up in a hospital where the child was pronounced dead. One of the adults is in critical condition. The officer has been placed on administrative leave. The Mississippi Bureau of Investigation has launched a probe into the shooting. The child's grandmother, LaShonda Williams, says she wants answers.
12: I'm more angry because the situation that took place really was unnecessary. What I'm hearing from what happened, it was unnecessary.
9: Nicole Wiley, sister of the injured woman, says that according to witnesses, one of the adults was seen in the parking lot carrying a box of diapers.
13: Policeman shot, open fire in a public setting over allegedly some Pampers.
9: A district judge has blocked the 2025 ACA rule, citing insufficient data and inadequate agency justification. The ruling by the U.S. District Court for the District of Maryland came after the city of Chicago challenged the federal rule changes proposed by the Trump administration under the Affordable Care Act. The court found that the government failed to provide enough data or a meaningful explanation for the changes, leading to a provision being deemed unreasonable and not adequately explained. The city of Chicago, along with a coalition of cities and advocates, sued the U.S. Department of Health and Human Services secretary for violating the Administrative Procedure Act, arguing that the rule would increase health care costs and restrict access to ACA coverage. The court's decision eliminates several provisions of the rule, including a $5 junk fee on automatic re-enrollees and changes that would have raised families' annual health care costs significantly. A federal judge has halted the U.S. National Park Service from removing or altering slavery and civil rights exhibits in national parks, ordering the restoration of materials already taken down. The ruling temporarily stops a Trump-era policy that directed parks to remove content critical of U.S. history. The judge's decision limits how the National Park Service can make changes to historical displays and requires the restoration of removed exhibits. Advocacy groups filed a lawsuit challenging the policy, arguing it violated the Administrative Procedure Act and undermined the integrity of national parks. The ruling supports an effort to maintain historical accuracy in public sites and emphasizes the importance of preserving the full scope of American history in national parks. I'm Kevin Brown on your home for Black News First, the Black Information Network.
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14: I'm Uptown Angela on the Black Information Network. In 1895, Mary Fields, also known as Stagecoach Mary, became the first African-American woman to become a U.S. Postal Service Star Route Carrier. She was hired because she was the fastest at hitching a team of six horses. She drove her route with horses and a mule named Moses. Born a slave in 1832 in Tennessee, Mary had a reputation for wearing men's clothes, smoking, drinking, and shooting guns. Before becoming a mail carrier, she worked for 10 years at a convent, but her lifestyle led her to being kicked out of the mission. As a star carrier in Cascade, Montana, her job was to protect the mail on her route from thieves and bandits and to deliver mail. She was the only second woman in the United States and the first African-American woman to serve in that role. When she died in December 1914, she had one of the largest funerals ever in Cascade. And that's a fact. I'm Uptown Angela on the Black Information Network.
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25: 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BIN Columbus.
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15: I'm Mike Stevens on your home for Black News First, the Black Information Network. Another young Black father is being remembered after his life was cut short by a bullet. According to WSYX Television, family members, friends, and leaders in the community gathered for 22-year-old Avante Copeland, who recently was shot and killed outside of a Columbus, Ohio store. A 19-year-old Black man has been arrested for the shooting, something community leaders say did not have to happen. They say there are better ways to resolve conflicts than with a gun.
16: They feel like that they not being heard. They feel like that the first thing that they have to do is resort to violence to solve problems. It is not.
15: Ralph Carter is the leader of the organization called We Are Linden, designed to help young people like this Black teenager learn to work things out without violence. She tells Fox 28 TV why she's in the program.
17: I want to be doing something good this summer, contributing to something this summer. I want to be known for doing good.
15: Exactly what led to this particular incident is still being investigated by police. But in a sense, it's not an isolated incident. Very similar things continue to happen in Black communities from coast to coast, and everybody's looking for a way to stop them. The trial is starting for the Black Fort Stewart, Georgia soldier accused of shooting and injuring five people last year. Former Army Sergeant Cornelius Radford is accused of shooting at five other soldiers at the base's logistics unit. Radford testified earlier this year the shooting happened after an argument with his partner. Radford is pleading guilty to assault allegations, but prosecutors say they're seeking attempted murder charges. Radford says he was having a severe mental health crisis at the time. I'm Mike Stevens on the Black Information Network. Now your local news.
20: I'm Mike Island on your home for 24/7 News, Columbus's BIN 1230, the Black Information Network. Juneteenth events are already in motion this week in Ohio. Over 100 people gathered recently at Columbus's City Hall in commemoration of the day federal troops informed enslaved African Americans in Texas that they were free. That came 2 years after the signing of the Emancipation Proclamation. Many places in the state, like University Heights in Northeast Ohio, will host family-friendly, educational, and entertaining events featuring live music, dance, and spoken word performances on June 20th. A Juneteenth flag is once again being raised at the State House in Columbus. The first flag-raising ceremony took place last year, and it was the first time the flag has been flown in Ohio's then 222-year history. Senator Herschel Craig at that time spoke on that historic moment.
21: We're really standing on the shoulders of those so many
1: their hopes and their dreams. They did not live to see or even could have imagined what would happen today.
20: In 2021, the African-American senator championed legislation that made Juneteenth a paid state holiday in Ohio, Senate.gov says. I'm Mike Island on your home for Black News First. Columbus's BIN 1230, the Black Information Network.
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22: 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Or does it come at a cost? This is Land of the Giants, a podcast about the biggest tech companies of our time, how they got their power, what they're doing with it, and how they're changing our lives in the process. 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
32: Cell phones have been an integral part of connecting our modern world. But did you know a Black nuclear engineer pioneered the technology for them? Henry Thomas Sampson was born in 1934 in Jackson, Mississippi. He earned his bachelor's degree in chemical engineering from Purdue University in 1956, followed by his master's degree from UCLA in 1961 and his PhD shortly after. In 1971, Henry Sampson created the Gamma Electric Cell. It's a device which produced long-lasting power to satellites. Sampson's innovation caught the attention of the Motorola Company, which then placed his patented technology into their telephones. This eventually led to the very first telephone calls being made using cell phones. Henry Sampson passed on June 4th, 2015. His genius and Black excellence helped create the globally connected world we share today. This is Tammy Eswick for the Black Information Network.
33: 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I'm Mike Strautmanis, and my history lives here.
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2: Here's what's trending this hour. President Trump says a memorandum of understanding negotiated with Iran has been signed. He confirmed the signing to reporters while exiting a dinner in France with the French president to wrap up the G7 summit. The White House says the memorandum is now in effect. It includes a reopening that will ease the financial restrictions against Iran. I'm Alexandria Igamoni, and that's what's trending.
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5: Motown Records is investing in the next generation of music industry leaders through a new internship program for HBCU students. The label recently launched its New Legends Internship Program, a 10-week initiative designed to give students hands-on experience in key areas of the business, including marketing, creative, digital media, and A&R. The inaugural class includes students from Howard University, Morgan State University, North Carolina A&T State University, and Spelman College. Participants will work on active projects and receive mentorship from music industry professionals throughout the summer. Motown says the program is aimed at creating more pathways into an industry where access and opportunities can often be difficult to find. With the latest in HBCU news, I'm Morgan Wood on the Black Information Network. 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
1: When I'm writing the songs and arranging them, I don't really think too much about the live show, because I figure the recording is, we're trying to capture that moment and make it an amazing moment, and then string together a bunch of amazing moments to make 50 great minutes of music. 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You're trying to accomplish different things in a live show than you are on the record, and don't be kind of beholden to one side when you're doing the other side.
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4: BIN News this hour. I'm Terry McCready. Coming up, a U.S.-Iran Memorandum of Understanding is signed. The winner of Georgia's Republican primary runoff for governor will face a prominent Black opponent in the midterms. Redistricting plans in the Peach State are on hold for now. But first, here's BIN News now.
5: The U.S. has released a text of the Memorandum of Understanding with Iran and says it's now in effect. President Trump said he signed, easing financial restrictions against Iran and expectations moving forward regarding discussions of the country's nuclear program. Apple is increasing prices because of the increasing costs of memory and storage chips. And Americans can expect some closures tomorrow because of Juneteenth. The day of celebrating the end of slavery in the U.S. became a federal holiday in 2021. No banks will be open and there will be no mail delivery for the U.S. Postal Service. I'm Alexandria Iacomoni with BIN News Now. Back to you, Terry.
4: President Trump signing the Memorandum of Understanding negotiated with Iran.
6: Iran cannot have a nuclear weapon. They can't develop it, buy it. They can never have a nuclear weapon.
4: President speaking at the Versailles Palace in France with President Macron after the G7 summit. The White House says the MOU is now in effect. It includes the reopening of the Strait of Hormuz and easing of financial restrictions against Iran. It's unclear whether Trump's announcement means the in-person signing planned in Switzerland with Vice President J.D. Vance will proceed. Rick Jackson winning the GOP primary runoff for Georgia governor, the healthcare executive, and first-time candidate thanking his supporters.
7: We're not building a campaign for the insiders. We are building a movement for the people, and you're who I'm going to represent.
4: He defeated President Trump's endorsed candidate, Lieutenant Governor Burt Jones. Jackson will face Black Democratic nominee Keisha Lance Bottoms in November's general election. Meanwhile, Georgia Republicans dropping their redistricting plans for now. Lawmakers will not redraw the state's political maps this month after Governor Brian Kemp called them into a special session to do so. State Republican legislative leaders said this week they did not have enough time to take up redistricting in the current special session, but suggested they could revisit the issue ahead of the 2028 election cycle. Trump has urged GOP-led southern states to enact congressional maps, but to draw new maps next year or in 2028, Republicans will need to maintain full control of state government after this year's midterms. The Department of Education is taking a major step in the Trump administration's efforts to dismantle the agency. Special education services and civil rights responsibilities are now under the Departments of Health and Human Services and the DOJ, respectively. Education Secretary Linda McMahon said the agreements align federal responsibilities with the agency's best positioned to support them, even though the department's primary roles are to serve students with disabilities and handle civil rights complaints. Now, McMahon could be facing an impeachment fight led by Oregon Congresswoman Suzanne Bonamici. She says McMahon violated her oath of office and made false and misleading statements to Congress. She says operations of more than 100 programs were transferred to other federal agencies without congressional consent. Equatorial Guinea's government resigning after failure to meet targets. Prime Minister Manuel Nsua announced the mass exodus this week. Vice President Teodoro Mangay says the action aligns with the principle that accountability in public administration must be accompanied by results. He said the government had barely met 10% of its objectives after nearly 2 years in power. In a statement, the ruling Democratic Party of Equatorial Guinea said the president noted that the government misused state resources. Stay informed, stay connected, and subscribe. Follow VIN News this hour wherever you get your podcasts. I'm Terry McCready for the Black Information Network.
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8: I'm Callie Code with another essential Black film. Released in 2002 to critical acclaim, Drumline follows the story of a young Black drummer from Harlem, New York, who heads to college to join a HBCU marching band in Atlanta, Georgia.
9: Nah, I just thought I had a little something on the end.
8: Although fictional in account, the film offers viewers a revealing look into the culture and traditions of historically Black colleges, along with some of the unique challenges Black students face while seeking higher education.
10: You have to learn to follow before you can lead, Mr. Miles.
8: Starring Nick Cannon as drummer Devin Miles, Orlando Jones as band leader Dr. Lee, and actress Zoe Saldana as Devin's love interest, Drumline earned more than $56 million at the U.S. box office alone. The film also received rave reviews for its honest portrayal of HBCU life and was one of the first to bring the pageantry of Black marching bands to the big screen. 2002's Drumline, another essential Black film. I'm Callie Code on the Black Information Network.
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12: It's unbelievable that somebody could hit him and leave him in the street as if he was nobody.
13: I do want justice.
11: Those are members of a grieving Black family looking for answers after a deadly hit and run in Miami. Alfred Jerome Atkins died after he was hit by a car over the weekend. Loved ones say the 61-year-old was on his way to help another family member when he was hit.
12: The fact that this is his fate, that this happened to him, we're not going to stop until this person is found. We know that God will bring us justice, bring us peace, and bring us hope.
11: It's not clear how far along police are in the investigation. In Memphis, a Black Shelby County court clerk is being indicted on federal charges. The clerk, who normally deals with other people on trial, now faces charges herself for theft, fraud, and money laundering. Prosecutors say Tammy Sawyer stole more than $44,000. They say she used county-issued credit cards and travel funds to pay for personal expenses like food deliveries, alcohol, hotels, and restaurants. Her lawyer, who's also Black, acknowledges the indictment.
14: We received the sealed indictment, and right now we have not had a chance to go through and dissect every aspect of the law on it.
11: Fox 13 Television reports the Black clerk has been released on her own recognizance. Well, for those who like to vape, more health concerns. What is described as the smooth, icy taste in some of them could harm your heart. New research from the University of Louisville says WS-23, a cooling chemical used to make vapes feel smoother, made mice's hearts beat off rhythm three times as often. It also made stressed human heart cells beat slower, then recharge faster. I'm Mike Stevens on the Black Information Network. Now your local news.
15: I'm Mike Island on your home for 24/7 News, Columbus's BIN 1230, the Black Information Network. Juneteenth events are already in motion this week in Ohio. Over 100 people gathered recently at Columbus's City Hall in commemoration of the day federal troops informed enslaved African Americans in Texas that they were free. That came 2 years after the signing of the Emancipation Proclamation. Many places in the state, like University Heights in Northeast Ohio, will host family-friendly, educational, and entertaining events featuring live music, dance, and spoken word performances on June 20th. A Juneteenth flag is once again being raised at the State House in Columbus. The first flag-raising ceremony took place last year, and it was the first time the flag has been flown in Ohio's then 222-year history. Senator Herschel Craig at that time spoke on that historic moment.
16: We're really standing on the shoulders of those so many
13: their hopes and their dreams they did not live to see or even could have imagined what would happen today.
15: In 2021, the African American senator championed legislation that made Juneteenth a paid state holiday in Ohio, Senate.gov says. I'm Mike Island on your home for Black News First. Columbus's BIN 1230, the Black Information Network.
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16: This is Layla Ali, undefeated world champion Hall of Fame boxer, wellness advocate, and CEO of Layla Ali Lifestyle. My father, Muhammad Ali, was more than a champion in the ring. He was a global voice for courage, conviction, faith, and justice. The Muhammad Ali Center celebrates his life, his principles, and his willingness to stand for something bigger than himself, reminding us of the power of purpose.

0: Serena and Venus Williams won a combined 21 titles in London. The move comes after 44-year-old Serena Williams recently returned to competition after 4 years of retirement.
1: Exactly what we thought we would get.
0: The last time the Williams sisters played in a doubles tournament together was at the 2022 U.S. Open, losing their opening match. Future of Sports at 14 and 44 past each and every hour. I'm Ray Harris on the Black Information Network.
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10: Chicago's Obama Presidential Center is gearing up for a star-studded grand opening with major names set to perform June 18th, including Stevie Wonder, John Legend, Jennifer Hudson, The Roots, Common, Tims, Bruce Springsteen, and Bono of U2. The celebration will take place at John Lewis Plaza and will be live-streamed worldwide, bringing together artists, community leaders, and global voices to mark the occasion. I'm live in Chicago covering the big event as the center officially opens to the public on Juneteenth, June 19th, and I'll have the opportunity to interview two NBA legends, Chris Webber and Dwayne Wade. The campus is free to visit, although opening weekend museum tickets have already sold out. And Barack and Michelle Obama are making a big move in entertainment, announcing a new partnership with Disney through their production company, Higher Ground, after ending their 8-year deal with Netflix. Their first project is an original animated series titled Journey, which will follow a young heroine when discovering her powers while searching for the truth about her father. It's a new chapter for the Obamas as they expand into family-focused storytelling. With the latest in entertainment at 17 and 47 minutes past each hour, I'm Bree Wood on the Black Information Network, your home for Black News First.
11: Most people know about Restaurant Week, but not everyone knows there's a Black Restaurant Week born in Houston, Texas in 2016, and is now spreading to cities across the country. It's more than just menus. It's a movement.
12: And so we really want to create something that was more all-inclusive to the creative things we were seeing happening in the food scene.
11: That's one of the three founders, Fallon Farrell.
12: As we've grown through the years, we've literally watched businesses start off as like a pop-up food tent and now having like two or three locations.
11: From soul food kitchens to hidden gem caterers, Black Restaurant Week shines a light where it's long been missing. It's helped generate tens of millions of dollars for Black-owned businesses, keeping legacies alive and creating new ones. And it's part of Black history still being written every time a diner takes that first bite. I'm Esther Dillard for the Black Information Network.
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11: Work. Here are your top stories. The trial is starting for the Black Fort Stewart, Georgia soldier accused of shooting and injuring five people last year. The Trump administration is challenging a reparations program in Illinois. And in Washington, D.C., Black candidate and council member Robert White beats four other candidates in the race to replace retiring congressional delegate Eleanor Holmes Norton. NBC4 in Washington reports White took 62% of the vote, while Brooke Pinto, his strongest challenger, took 21%. Both spoke to the media and their supporters, calling for unity.
1: Washington, D.C., yes. Thank you. This is our time. We will not yield the promise of America because that promise belongs to us too.
13: Regardless of who you voted for, if you voted for me, especially, thank you. But if you did not vote for me, and if I win or I lose, we are one city.
11: White is expected to face Republican Denise Roelof Barnes in November. Meanwhile, the primary results appear to be too close to call in the race for D.C. mayor. NBC4 News reports Black candidate Janice Lewis-George has a sizable lead over Kenyon McDuffie, who is also Black. Several candidates ran to replace outgoing Mayor Muriel Bowser, who's decided not to run for a fourth term. In neighboring Virginia, Governor Abigail Spanberger signed a bill to improve education, training, and access to care for Virginians with sickle cell disease. H.R. 8067, also known as the Queen Candace Act, honors a Black teenager named Candace King, who died from sickle cell disease at just 15 years old. Her mom, Candy King, told WAVY this will help many challenged by the disease across the region.
14: Candace, in a short 15 years, as you saw, a room full of people who she personally impacted. I'm just in awe that even though she's not here with us physically, she's still impacting people.
11: Sickle cell disease affects an estimated 100,000 Americans, and more than 90% of them are Black. Coming up later on the BIN, we speak to a sickle cell warrior who wants to remind the masses to remember that June 19th is World Sickle Cell Awareness Day. A severe weather system is set to affect millions across the Midwest today. Major cities include Chicago, Kansas City, and St. Louis could all be hit. Cities across Kentucky, Indiana, and Ohio could also be impacted by these storms. Meanwhile, the first tropical storm of the season is hitting Texas. It's expected to move inland at the Texas border with Louisiana. And finally, many cities across the country are holding Juneteenth celebrations this weekend. The official national holiday is June 19th, which commemorates the ending of slavery in the United States. It was June 19, 1865, that enslaved African Americans in Galveston, Texas, finally received word of their emancipation more than 2 years after the Emancipation Proclamation was issued. I'm Esther Dillard on your home for Black News First, the Black Information Network.
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15: 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Shout out.

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2: I'm Mike Stevens on your home for Black News First, the Black Information Network. Another young Black father is being remembered after his life was cut short by a bullet. According to WSYX Television, family members, friends, and leaders in the community gathered for 22-year-old Avante Copeland, who recently was shot and killed outside of a Columbus, Ohio store. A 19-year-old Black man has been arrested for the shooting, something community leaders say did not have to happen. They say there are better ways to resolve conflicts than with a gun.
3: They feel like that they not being heard. They feel like that the first thing that they have to do is resort to violence to solve problems. It is not.
2: Ralph Carter is the leader of the organization called We Are Linden, designed to help young people like this Black teenager learn to work things out without violence. She tells Fox 28 TV why she's in the program.
4: I want to be doing something good this summer, contributing to something this summer. I want to be known for doing good.
2: Exactly what led to this particular incident is still being investigated by police. But in a sense, it's not an isolated incident. Very similar things continue to happen in Black communities from coast to coast, and everybody's looking for a way to stop them. The trial is starting for the Black Fort Stewart, Georgia soldier accused of shooting and injuring five people last year. Former Army Sergeant Cornelius Radford is accused of shooting at five other soldiers at the base's logistics unit. Radford testified earlier this year the shooting happened after an argument with his partner. Radford is pleading guilty to assault allegations, but prosecutors say they're seeking attempted murder charges. Radford says he was having a severe mental health crisis at the time. I'm Mike Stevens on the Black Information Network. Now your local news.
5: I'm Mike Island on your home for 24/7 News, Columbus's BIN 1230, the Black Information Network. Juneteenth events are already in motion this week in Ohio. Over 100 people gathered recently at Columbus's City Hall in commemoration of the day federal troops informed enslaved African Americans in Texas that they were free. That came 2 years after the signing of the Emancipation Proclamation. Many places in the state, like University Heights in Northeast Ohio, will host family-friendly, educational, and entertaining events featuring live music, dance, and spoken word performances on June 20th. A Juneteenth flag is once again being raised at the State House in Columbus. The first flag-raising ceremony took place last year, and it was the first time the flag has been flown in Ohio's then 222-year history. Senator Herschel Craig at that time spoke on that historic moment.
6: We're really standing on the shoulders of those so many, their hopes and their dreams they did not live to see or even could have imagined what would happen today.
5: In 2021, the African-American senator championed the legislation that made Juneteenth a paid state holiday in Ohio, Senate.gov says. I'm Mike Island on your home for Black News First, Columbus's BIN 1230, the Black Information Network.
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8: Imagine you're walking down the street in New York City. As you walk, you start to notice these posters.
9: It was a picture of a drawing of a phone
8: and a number.
9: It said apology.
8: You step into a phone booth and dial.
10: This is apology. Apology is not associated with the police or any other organization, but rather is a way for you to tell people what you've done wrong and how you feel about it. Talk for as long as you want. Thank you.
8: What would you apologize for?
11: I'm a transit cop. 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
12: Mom, Dad, I'm really sorry. 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
13: Sorry, because I'm white and female and rich.
8: This is the story of that phone line.
14: For hitting my brother, not voting.
15: I'm really not voting.
16: Terrorizing the West Side.
17: This line shouldn't be for apologies. It should be for deranged, psychotic people.
8: And the man at the other end.
18: I just use the name Mr. Apology because that's the simplest thing.
8: From Wondery, the makers of The Shrink Next Door and Jacked, comes the apology line.
18: Basically, what I'm running amounts to an anonymous public confessional.
8: What happens when you listen to the world's confessions over and over and over?
15: The person who is running this service, I will find out who you are. I'm sorry, but I'm going to kill you.
16: What's your name?
8: Mr. Apology never told callers his real name.
16: I have one question for you, Apology. When would you have dinner with me?
8: But I knew his name because he was my husband.
19: I'm tempted to say, sure, let's have dinner. Your dungeon or mine.
8: I'm Marissa Bridge. For 15 years, I watched the Apology line grow, and I saw Mr. Apology unravel.
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21: The opinions, beliefs, and viewpoints expressed in this commentary are those of the author and do not necessarily represent those of BIN and its founding partners and employees.
22: I'm James T. Harris, and I have something to say. The Department of Justice just reminded America of something that should never have been forgotten. Citizenship is a privilege, not a free pass. Federal officials have filed actions against 17 naturalized citizens accused of lying during the process of becoming Americans. The allegations involve serious crimes, fraud, and deception. Conduct that, if disclosed truthfully, could have prevented them from ever obtaining citizenship in the first place. Now, every one of these individuals deserves due process. Allegations are not convictions. But the principle matters. Citizenship is one of the greatest gifts this nation can offer. Millions of people around the world dream of becoming Americans. They follow the rules, fill out the paperwork, and wait patiently for their opportunity. They understand that citizenship comes with responsibilities, including telling the truth. If someone gains citizenship through fraud, then reviewing that citizenship is not extreme. It's common sense. The same standard should apply to everyone. There have been long-standing allegations surrounding Congresswoman Ilhan Omar's immigration history. She denies wrongdoing, and no court has found otherwise. But if federal authorities believe questions remain unanswered, those questions should be investigated just as they would be for anyone else. Equal justice means equal scrutiny. At its core, this isn't about one politician or even these 17 cases. It's about whether the United States has the courage to enforce its own laws. A nation that refuses to protect the integrity of citizenship sends the wrong message to every honest immigrant who followed the rules. Citizenship should mean something. And if it was obtained honestly, there's nothing to fear from transparency. Right, Omar? I'm James T. Harris for the Black Information Network.
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23: Here's what's trending this hour. President Trump says a memorandum of understanding negotiated with Iran has been signed. He confirmed the signing to reporters while exiting a dinner in France with the French president to wrap up the G7 summit. The White House says the memorandum is now in effect. It includes a reopening that will ease the financial restrictions against Iran. I'm Alexandria Igamoni, and that's what's trending.
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24: Motown Records is investing in the next generation of music industry leaders through a new internship program for HBCU students. The label recently launched its New Legends Internship Program, a 10-week initiative designed to give students hands-on experience in key areas of the business, including marketing, creative, digital media, and A&R. The inaugural class includes students from Howard University, Morgan State University, North Carolina A&T State University, and Spelman College. Participants will work on active projects and receive mentorship from music industry professionals throughout the summer. Motown says the program is aimed at creating more pathways into an industry where access and opportunities can often be difficult to find. With the latest in HBCU news, I'm Morgan Wood on the Black Information Network. 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
6: Faith Evans is being celebrated in her hometown of Newark, New Jersey, with a street officially renamed Faith Evans Way. The honor was unveiled June 13th at the intersection of Grumman Avenue and Elizabeth Avenue, where fans, family, and city leaders gathered for a block party to recognize her legendary career. The Grammy-winning R&B icon, known for helping define the sound of the 90s and becoming the first female artist signed to Bad Boy Records, attended the ceremony, making it a full-circle moment. And in more entertainment news, Birdman and Master P are teaming up, announcing the Cash Money and No Limit Tour, bringing two legendary New Orleans labels together on one stage. The 17-city arena tour will feature artists like Juvenile, Manny Fresh, BG, Silk the Shocker, Mia X, and more, with Boosie joining as a special guest. The run kicks off September 11th in Houston and will hit major cities, including Atlanta, Detroit, Chicago, and New Orleans, of course. Tickets go on sale on Juneteenth, June 19th. With the latest in entertainment at 17 and 47 minutes past each hour, I'm Bree Wood on the Black Information Network, your home for Black News First.
25: John Elroy Sanford was born in St. Louis and raised on the south side of Chicago. His reddish hair and complexion would lead to a nickname, Red Fox. Best known for his role as Fred G. Sanford on the popular TV show Sanford and Son, Red would get his start in nightclubs on the East Coast, but find real success in the West, becoming one of the first Black comedians to perform for white audiences on the Vegas Strip. He would sign a multi-album deal and release comedy records that inspire to this day.
26: What if our ears had been back here? You'd have to pull your pants down and hear what I'm saying.
25: Sanford and Son would run from 1972 to 1977, making Fox and his long list of co-stars household names. On October 11th, 1991, while co-starring with Della Reese in The Royal Family, Fox would suffer a heart attack on set and later pass away at the hospital. Red Fox was 68 years old, and while the big one finally got him, Red's legacy lives on through a body of work that includes 50 comedy albums, TV shows, and several films. Rest in power to the one and only Red Fox. This is Wesson Tishome for the Black Information Network.
27: I'm Esther Dillard on your home for 24/7 News, the Black Information Network. Here are your top stories. A grieving Black family is looking for answers after a deadly hit and run in Miami. Severe weather is hitting the Midwest and the coast of Texas. We'll have the details. And
28: it's like a slow building, painful event where it feels like a continual, like, being hit with some kind of blunt force object against your body in like a very repetitive motion. And that can last. For me, my longest one has been about a week or so.
27: That's Kaylin Wilson, a sickle cell warrior, adult advocate, and award-winning documentary filmmaker. June 19th is Juneteenth and World Sickle Cell Awareness Day. The disease affects 100,000 Americans. More than 90% of them are Black.
28: Having the disease, it makes me have a deeper understanding of the exact definition of what a pain crisis is. Like, I have family members as well who have the disease, and so I can see them and understand when they're in crisis, I know exactly what that pain is, why they're moving that way, why they're being slow to respond exactly, because I know what that feels like.
27: Wilson's short documentary, How the Sickle Cell Shapes, earned the NABJ Salute to Excellence Award for Best Student Documentary. But she says when warriors grow up, the fight changes. Adults in crisis are too often met with suspicion rather than care, even in the emergency room. She says her own sibling lived it.
28: My youngest sibling was very, on her last crisis, she was treated with a lack of care, a lack of compassion. And so I've seen both realities that exist. And so I would say, like, to any medical professional, that to see us as a whole person, to know that we're here with the same goal of we want to get better. Please help us get to our better so we can get back to the lives we're living.
27: This June 19th, Wilson is working with the Sickle Cell Association in Norfolk, Virginia. It's part of the Shine the Light on Sickle Cell campaign to hold a blood drive. She says Black donors are critical because sickle cell patients often need transfusions and genetic compatibility matters.
28: I very much think it's important for warriors to know that there are remedies out there. There are many people living much longer lives these days. I've met people who are much older than I thought was possible with sickle cell disease. I'm learning more myself on how to look at life with more of expectation, with more the possibilities, even under these types of constraints, and not limiting to myself to just one reality.
27: Kaylin Wilson, sickle cell warrior, filmmaker, and advocate. For more information on the Shine the Light on Sickle Cell campaign and the June 19th blood drive in Norfolk, Virginia, visit wepsicklecell.org. For more news impacting the Black community, listen to the Black Information Network on the iHeartRadio app or log on to binnews.com. 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
12: For many Americans, the American dream is starting to feel more like a dream than a reality. A new survey finds that more than half of Americans believe the American dream is out of reach for most people today. The big reason, money. Nearly 80% of respondents pointed to the rising cost of living as a major obstacle, while many also cited soaring home prices, healthcare costs, and wages that aren't keeping up with expenses. And when asked what achieving the American dream looks like today, most people didn't mention fame or success. They said financial stability. The survey also found Americans are increasingly questioning whether hard work alone is enough to get ahead, as many worry economic mobility is becoming harder to achieve. The bottom line, for millions of Americans, making ends meet has become the new American dream. 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
2: I'm Misty Jordan on your home for Black News First, the Black Information Network. Joining the Black Information Network, I have Congressman Jonathan Jackson, representing Illinois' 1st Congressional District and son of late civil rights trailblazer Jesse Jackson. Welcome to the Black Information Network.
3: Thank you so much. Glad to be on the program. Big fan of yours. Keep it going.
2: I love that. Thank you. First, let me offer my condolences to you and your family from myself and from the Black Information Network.
3: Very kind of you. I appreciate that, and we're grateful. I thank God for the life of my father, and thank God for the gratitude so many people have expressed and his transition to the ancestors.
2: Well said. Switching gears, Juneteenth is upon us. What will you and your family do to celebrate Juneteenth this year?
3: First of all, I sat down with my children after Congresswoman Sheila Jackson Lee and President Joseph Biden passed this. And I, like many people, had to run back and research the history of it. You mean slavery had been abolished, stopped? The 13th Amendment had been passed. And for 2.5 years later, people were still held in slavery in the state of Texas. And so much of our history even coming to light for us. And so now I just call this a period of understanding another level of betrayal that we've experienced inside of America. And it makes me just reflect to go look and understand our history more. 60 years of age, and for the first 55 years of my life, this wasn't a part of history that I've known much about. And then it opens up another part of history. We need to be more committed now to learning our history. I would say celebrate, but also commemorate. Take the time to dig and learn something more about your history.
2: Okay. Switching gears to the Obama Presidential Center that will be opening in just days. Did you imagine seeing a That's center awesome. Like this in your lifetime?
3: No, this is like really tremendous. I went to school with First Lady Miss Obama, and her and my sister best friend.
2: Really?
3: I still have the table that they used to study from. They were both National Merit Scholars. Used to drop her off sometimes when I drove a station wagon.
2: Really?
3: And to see young Barack, President Barack Obama, come. I remember when he joined Trinity Church on 95th Street, and he was in my house for my brother's wedding, Jesse Jr. So, no, I had not imagined that, and to see that now future generations of children will know what possibilities are.
2: I'm Misty Jordan on your home for Black News First, the Black Information Network. 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
4: The Food and Drug Administration is classifying a recall of more than 900 cases of Alfredo sauce at its highest risk level. The recall stems from a supplier pulling a dry milk powder ingredient used in the product due to possible salmonella contamination. The FDA says Coffee Connection Co. Inc., based in Lebanon, Tennessee, voluntarily began the recall on May 6th, and it's still ongoing. The products affected were distributed across 41 states, including Alabama, Arizona, California, Colorado, Florida, Georgia, Illinois, Indiana, Iowa, Kansas, and Kentucky, among others. Officials say consumers should check their pantries and discard any recalled products as their investigation continues. That's your Healthy Minutes. I'm Morgan Wood on the Black Information Network, BINnews.com, your home for Black news first.
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7: BIN News this hour, I'm Terry McCready. Coming up, the winner of Georgia's Republican primary runoff for governor going head-to-head against a high-profile black Democrat in the general election. The president signing off on a U.S.-Iran memorandum of understanding. The administration is challenging a reparations agenda in Illinois. But first, here's BIN News Now.
8: Despite awaiting trial in Miami for attempted murder, Black former NFL star Antonio Brown will be allowed to travel to Turks and Caicos this weekend for a rap performance.
9: I thought he was training and training people, but now he's rapping also? Is that a new job?
8: His attorney says he's been rapping for years. Brown is accused of shooting at someone outside a boxing match last year in Miami. Weight loss GLP-1 drugs like Ozempic and Wegovy are being linked to a decrease in violent behavior. And after years of preparation and work, the Obama Presidential Center finally opens today in Chicago's Jackson Park. A star-studded list of performances will be taking the stage for the grand opening ceremony. The Obama Center opens to the public tomorrow. I'm Alexandria Iacomone with BIN News Now. Back to you, Terry.
7: Rick Jackson winning the GOP primary runoff for Georgia governor, the healthcare executive, and first-time candidate thanked his supporters.
10: We're not building a campaign for the insiders. We are building a movement for the people, and you're who I'm going to represent.
7: He defeated President Trump's endorsed candidate, Lieutenant Governor Burt Jones. Jackson will face Black Democratic nominee Keisha Lance Bottoms in November's general election. Trump says he signed the Memorandum of Understanding negotiated with Iran.
11: Iran cannot have a nuclear weapon. They can't develop it, buy it. They can never have a nuclear weapon.
7: Speaking in France with President Macron after the G7 summit, the White House says the memorandum is now in effect. It includes the reopening of the Strait of Hormuz and easing of financial restrictions against Iran. It's unclear whether Trump's announcement means the in-person signing planned in Switzerland with Vice President J.D. Vance will proceed. The Trump administration is challenging a reparations program in Evanston, Illinois. The Justice Department joined a lawsuit filed by the conservative activist group Judicial Watch. The suit says reparations from the city offered to Black residents for civil rights violations amount to racial discrimination. The plaintiff is representing people who live in Evanston who could not apply for the program because they were not Black. The city has so far distributed $5 million in cash payments and housing grants to over 200 applicants. A poll released this week by the Pew Research Center found a majority of American families have both parents working full-time. According to the survey, as of last year, more than half of mothers and fathers in different sex relationships with children under 18 are both employed full-time. 23% of families have a father working full-time while the mother is not employed. That's down from 42% in 1975. Researchers found these parents are more likely to consider it as positive for their children's well-being. Among respondents where both parents work full-time, over 80% said the arrangement was positive for the family's finances. Less than 20% of respondents where the father works full-time and the mother is not employed reported the situation reflected well financially. Former Presidents Biden, Clinton, and Bush will attend the opening of the Obama Presidential Center in Chicago tomorrow. Former First Ladies Laura Bush, Hillary Clinton, and Jill Biden will also be on hand. Chief Executive Valerie Jarrett is promising an event unlike any other, filled with music, performances, and hope. The Obama Foundation is a nonprofit collaborator of the Black Information Network. 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
12: Walter Anderson was a pianist, professor, composer, and the first African-American man to become head of the music department at Antioch College in 1946. This made him the first Black man to chair a department outside of the nation's historically Black colleges. The Zanesville, Ohio native attended Oberlin College and studied music at the Berkshire Music Center and Cleveland Institute of Music in his youth. Anderson was a pioneer in the academic world, and in 1968, he was appointed director of music programs at the National Endowment for the Arts. At the NEA, he developed grant guidelines that garnered private sector support for the arts. And in 1979, he was awarded the Special Citation for Distinguished Service to the Arts. Walter Anderson passed away in November of 2003, but his legacy continues to live on through numerous accolades and his variations in orchestration. And that's a fact. I'm Wesson Tishome for the Black Information Network.
0: 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BIN Columbus.
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14: It's unbelievable that somebody could hit him and leave him in the street as if he was nobody.
15: I do want justice.
13: Those are members of a grieving Black family looking for answers after a deadly hit and run in Miami. Alfred Jerome Atkins died after he was hit by a car over the weekend. Loved ones say the 61-year-old was on his way to help another family member when he was hit.
14: The fact that this is his fate, that this happened to him, we're not going to stop until this person is found. We know that God will bring us justice, bring us peace, and bring us hope.
13: It's not clear how far along police are in the investigation. In Memphis, a Black Shelby County court clerk is being indicted on federal charges. The clerk, who normally deals with other people on trial, now faces charges herself for theft, fraud, and money laundering. Prosecutors say Tammy Sawyer stole more than $44,000. They say she used county-issued credit cards and travel funds to pay for personal expenses like food deliveries, alcohol, hotels, and restaurants. Her lawyer, who's also Black, acknowledges the indictment.
16: We received the sealed indictment, and right now we have not had a chance to go through and dissect every aspect of the law on it.
13: Fox 13 Television reports the Black clerk has been released on her own recognizance. Well, for those who like to vape, more health concerns. What is described as the smooth, icy taste in some of them could harm your heart. New research from the University of Louisville says WS-23, a cooling chemical used to make vapes feel smoother, made mice's hearts beat off rhythm three times as often. It also made stressed human heart cells beat slower, then recharge faster. I'm Mike Stevens on the Black Information Network. Now your local news.
17: I'm Mike Island on your home for 24/7 News, Columbus's BIN 1230, the Black Information Network. Juneteenth events are already in motion this week in Ohio. Over 100 people gathered recently at Columbus's City Hall in commemoration of the day federal troops informed enslaved African Americans in Texas that they were free. That came 2 years after the signing of the Emancipation Proclamation. Many places in the state, like University Heights in Northeast Ohio, will host family-friendly, educational, and entertaining events featuring live music, dance, and spoken word performances on June 20th. A Juneteenth flag is once again being raised at the State House in Columbus. The first flag-raising ceremony took place last year, and it was the first time the flag has been flown in Ohio's then 222-year history. Senator Herschel Craig at that time spoke on that historic moment.
18: We're really standing on the shoulders of those so many, their hopes and their dreams they did not live to see or even could have imagined what would happen today.
17: In 2021, the African-American senator championed legislation that made Juneteenth a paid state holiday in Ohio, Senate.gov says. I'm Mike Island on your home for Black News First, Columbus's BIN 1230.

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3: 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Two congressmen board a small plane in Alaska. They fly into violent weather.
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11: Rapper Mystical has been sentenced to 20 years in prison after pleading guilty to third-degree rape charges. The Grammy-nominated artist, whose real name is Michael Tyler, was accused of beating, choking, and robbing a woman at his home in 2022. According to investigators, the victim said Tyler took her keys and phone, assaulted her, and refused to let her leave until she sent him money through Cash App. Tyler was originally charged with first-degree rape but pleaded guilty to reduced charges in March. The conviction adds to a long history of legal troubles. Mystical previously served 6 years in prison after being convicted of sexually assaulting his hairstylist in 2004. Elsewhere in entertainment, Sean Diddy Combs' release date from federal custody has been moved up once again. According to the Federal Bureau of Prisons, Combs is now scheduled to be released from FCI Fort Dix in New Jersey on February 23rd, 2028. It's the third time his projected release date has changed, though officials have not publicly explained the latest adjustment. The 56-year-old music mogul is currently participating in a residential drug abuse treatment program while serving his sentence following last year's prostitution-related conviction. With the latest in entertainment, I'm Morgan Wood on the Black Information Network.
12: Most people know about Restaurant Week, but not everyone knows there's a Black Restaurant Week born in Houston, Texas in 2016 and is now spreading to cities across the country. It's more than just menus. It's a movement.
13: And so we really want to create something that was more all-inclusive to the creative things we were seeing happening in the food scene.
12: That's one of the three founders, Fallon Farrell.
13: As we've grown through the years, we've literally watched businesses start off as like a pop-up food tent and now having like two or three locations.
12: From soul food kitchens to hidden gem caterers, Black Restaurant Week shines a light where it's long been missing. It's helped generate tens of millions of dollars for Black-owned businesses, keeping legacies alive and creating new ones. And it's part of Black history still being written every time a diner takes that first bite. I'm Esther Dillard for the Black Information Network.
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14: We begin in Chicago, Illinois. We're learning a person of interest is in custody following last week's cross-burning in downtown Chicago. Black Mayor Brandon Johnson called the cross-burning a symbol of hate that we must reject.
16: I can't speak to anyone's motives. We can only speak to the impact. And the impact was devastating.
14: The incident took place earlier this month in Grant Park. No injuries were reported. Monday night, NBC 5 News in Chicago aired an interview with a man claiming to be the person responsible for the cross burning. In it, he said the cross initially had MAGA written on it and was meant to protest President Trump and his policies.
15: In other news, heartbreak for an Atlanta, Georgia family.
17: Somebody took the life of a
0: talks all about.
12: That is the father of Shakia Prejean, barely able to finish a sentence after learning about the death of his daughter. The pregnant black woman was gunned down at an apartment complex. According to the DeKalb County Sheriff's Office, Devin Anthony, who is black, is accused of shooting and killing Prejean. According to family members, her unborn baby also did not survive. The family also says Prejean never saw her killer coming.
17: She was targeted in that bedroom. She was sleeping with her two children in the bed with her.
12: The children who slept beside her are 1 and 3 years old. The two children were not hurt in the shooting. According to the DeKalb County Sheriff's Office, Devin Anthony has been arrested, accused of killing Prejean. The family of former NFL player Alden Smith has decided to send his brain to be checked for CTE following his recent death. The family is sending his brain to medical experts at the Boston University CTE Center to see whether chronic traumatic encephalopathy played a role in his death last weekend. Smith died last Saturday at the age of 36, just hours after delivering pizzas to a homeless charity in the San Francisco Bay Area. So far, no cause of death has been given, and the family has hired attorneys to help investigate his death. CTE is a degenerative brain disease that has been found in athletes in contact sports, combat veterans, and others exposed to repetitive head trauma. It can only be diagnosed after death.
14: In Detroit, Michigan, all unaccompanied minors in downtown will be under a curfew from 8 p.m. on June 22nd until 6 a.m. June 23rd. That isn't sitting well with some.
18: I don't understand what the fuss is about, considering what has been going on downtown.
19: And I think the amendment is going to make our children even more sullen than they already have become.
14: The Detroit City Council approved the earlier curfew for the city's fireworks show that night. And finally, the city of Brewer, Maine, will host the Juneteenth ceremony at Freedom Park on June 19th at 11 a.m. Jim Varner, president of the Maine Human Rights Coalition, will be in attendance. This marks the 22nd year of the event at Freedom Park, where a ceremonial wreath is placed each year to honor Juneteenth. I'm Mike Moore, along with Nicole Deal, on your home for 24/7 News, the Black Information Network.
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3: The Trump administration is putting all 50 states on notice, warning governors that they have to crack down on unemployment fraud or risk losing federal administrative funding. The U.S. Department of Labor sent out letters this week saying states need to take immediate action to address what it calls widespread fraud, waste, and abuse in unemployment insurance programs. Acting Labor Secretary Keith Sonderling says the American public will no longer tolerate mismanagement of taxpayer dollars. He also made it clear that if states do not tighten their oversight, they will suffer the consequences. The department pointed to problems in California, Illinois, and New York, which are all states with Democratic leadership, citing outdated technology, weak identity checks, and other issues that it says allows fraud to flourish. A Government Accountability Office review found that 11 of 15% of all unemployment payments from April 2020 to May 2023 were fraudulent. Money news at 24 and 54 minutes past each hour. I'm Nicole Deal on your home for Black News First, the Black Information Network.
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4: And I'm Mike Moore on your home for 24/7 News, the Black Information Network.
3: A Black parole supervisor with the Texas Department of Criminal Justice has reportedly been fired over her alleged comments on social media about the Carmelo Anthony case. Speaking about the stabbing of Austin Metcalf, Donna Robinson allegedly wrote in part, "I, for one, don't give an expletive about the family's loss." She goes on to say, "It's about time these expletive bigots feel the pain they have inflicted on other groups of people. I'm just glad we didn't have to bury another Black child." TDCJ says the post is not compatible with its policies and values.
4: In predominantly Black Chicago, Illinois, residents there who live near the Obama Presidential Center are calling for stronger housing protections.
5: This woman says her landlord has increased her rent by $200 over the last 2 years, citing increased property values.
6: If the prices in the entire neighborhood is looking like this, I won't be able to stay in South Shore.
5: Shannon Bennett with the Community Benefits Agreement Coalition says their biggest concern is displacement and housing costs. The CBA Coalition wants the city to provide property tax relief for longtime homeowners and implement rent control measures. I'm Perry Williams.
4: And now to Georgetown, South Carolina, where restoration work has been done at the Howard School, the site of the first publicly funded school for Black students. The school, built in the 1800s, will now be used as an administrative office for a Head Start program. The restoration preserved historic elements of the building and expanded class space for early childhood education.
3: And finally, how does a few free groceries sound? Well, it might be possible with Aldi. The grocery chain is following the surprise unboxing trend, giving away a limited number of boxes to customers who sign up on the promotion webpage at noon Eastern each day, June 22nd through the 25th. Themes for the packages include snacks, fiber, protein, and mystery. For more info, go to aldiblindbox.com. I'm Nicole Deal, along with Mike Moore, on your home for Black News First, the Black Information Network. Your Washington Roundup is next.
7: A legal battle over reparations is drawing national attention. The Trump administration has sued the city of Evanston, Illinois, challenging what is considered the nation's first government-funded reparations program for Black residents. The program provides housing grants to eligible Black residents and descendants impacted by decades of discriminatory housing policies, including redlining. The Justice Department argues the program violates federal civil rights laws because benefits are awarded based on race. Evanston officials say the initiative is meant to address documented harm caused by past discrimination. Supporters warn the lawsuit could impact similar reparations efforts nationwide, while opponents argue public benefits should be race neutral. The case is expected to become a major test of how courts view reparations and racial equity programs moving forward. That's your Washington Roundup. I'm Morgan Wood in Washington, D.C. on the Black Information Network, your home for Black News First.
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9: This is Wesson Tishome with another essential Black film. What started as a suggestion from Maya Angelou to the government of Ghana ended with an Independence Day concert on March 6, 1971. Featuring Wilson Pickett, Ike and Tina Turner, Les McCann and Eddie Harris, the Staple Singers, Santana featuring Willie Bobo, Roberta Flack, and the voices of East Harlem, the movie Soul to Soul not only captures performances from these iconic artists, but their personal journey connecting to their roots, ancestral homeland, and history.
10: People get offended by talking about going back home and all that, but in a way, I really feel a deeper inside. They just
9: won't. Transformational for many of the artists whose only understanding of Africa came from Hollywood tropes, but also for the country of Ghana that would experience Western music firsthand for the first time.
11: You can hear the moans and groans coming from here. Their spirits are still here.
9: Soul to Soul captures artist and audience united by a history of oppression and the music used to overcome it, making it another essential Black film. I'm Wesson Tishome for the Black Information Network.
12: I'm Alexandria Ikamoni with BIN News Now. Luigi Mangione's attorneys are planning to formally declare a psychiatric defense. The claim to some form of insanity comes as his legal team argues he was experiencing an extreme emotional disturbance when he allegedly shot and killed UnitedHealthcare CEO Brian Thompson in Midtown Manhattan in December of 2024.
13: If he's successful with this defense, it could be significantly reduced to manslaughter, which means 5 to 25 years, as opposed to the potential of life.
12: President Trump is set to award the Medal of Honor. Major James Capers Jr. led his team through a deadly ambush in South Vietnam in 1967. Nicki Minaj is also admitting that she regrets some of her lyrics from her early stages of her career. She says she also doesn't like the idea that people will now grow up wanting to change themselves as opposed to loving themselves. Get BIN News Now on demand on the iHeartRadio app.
14: I'm Kevin Brown on your home for 24/7 News, the Black Information Network. The first tropical storm of the season is formed and is now churning in the Gulf. It's expected to move inland at the Texas border with Louisiana.
15: The main threat from Arthur is going to be a prolonged multi-day heavy rainfall event that could produce dangerous to life-threatening flash flooding.
14: That's National Hurricane Center Director Dr. Michael Brennan. The storm Arthur expected to weaken after making landfall, but will still present a major flood threat to the region through Friday. Arthur may bring what the National Hurricane Center calls the potential for life-threatening flash flooding. The fatal shooting of a one-year-old child by a police officer in Mississippi is sparking outrage. NBC correspondent George Solis reports the incident happened Sunday in Centopia when police say they responded to a shoplifting call at a Walmart and encountered two adults and a child in a parking lot.
16: Authorities say the two adults, now identified by the family's lawyer as the boy's mother and her friend, tried to get away, driving toward and nearly hitting an officer. Another officer then firing at the car.
14: The three later turned up in a hospital where the child was pronounced dead. One of the adults is in critical condition. The officer has been placed on administrative leave. The Mississippi Bureau of Investigation has launched a probe into the shooting. The child's grandmother, LaShonda Williams, says she wants answers.
17: I'm more angry because the situation that took place really was unnecessary. What I'm hearing from what happened, it was unnecessary.
14: Nicole Wiley, sister of the injured woman, says that according to witnesses, one of the adults was seen in the parking lot carrying a box of diapers.
18: Policeman shot, open fire in a public setting over allegedly some Pampers.
14: A district judge has blocked the 2025 ACA rule, citing insufficient data and inadequate agency justification. The ruling by the U.S. District Court for the District of Maryland came after the city of Chicago challenged the federal rule changes proposed by the Trump administration under the Affordable Care Act. The court found that the government failed to provide enough data or a meaningful explanation for the changes, leading to a provision being deemed unreasonable and not adequately explained. The city of Chicago, along with a coalition of cities and advocates, sued the U.S. Department of Health and Human Services secretary for violating the Administrative Procedure Act, arguing that the rule would increase health care costs and restrict access to ACA coverage. The court's decision eliminates several provisions of the rule, including a $5 junk fee on automatic re-enrollees and changes that would have raised families' annual health care costs significantly. A federal judge has halted the U.S. National Park Service from removing or altering slavery and civil rights exhibits in national parks, ordering the restoration of materials already taken down. The ruling temporarily stops a Trump-era policy that directed parks to remove content critical of U.S. history. The judge's decision limits how the National Park Service can make changes to historical displays and requires the restoration of removed exhibits. Advocacy groups filed a lawsuit challenging the policy, arguing it violated the Administrative Procedure Act and undermined the integrity of national parks. The ruling supports an effort to maintain historical accuracy in public sites and emphasizes the importance of preserving the full scope of American history in national parks. I'm Kevin Brown on your home for Black News First, the Black Information Network.
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1: Community covered.
9: In 1983, while serving as the commanding deputy general at Fort Leavenworth, Kansas, General Colin Powell came across two small alleys dedicated to the Buffalo Soldiers. Realizing the Buffalo Soldiers deserved more recognition for their contributions to American military history, General Powell launched a campaign to get the All-Black Army Regiment properly honored. Through his support and the fundraising efforts of historian Carlton Philpott, a monument honoring the Buffalo Soldiers was officially erected on July 25, 1992. Texas sculptor Eddie Dixon constructed the monument, which shows a lone Black soldier on horseback. Colin Powell, the highest-ranking Black military officer during his time of service, went on to become the first Black Secretary of State. He is credited with being one of the first political figures to acknowledge America's all-Black Buffalo Soldiers Regiment. And that's a fact. This is Wesson Tishome for the Black Information Network.
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19: I'm Mike Stevens on your home for Black News First, the Black Information Network. Another young Black father is being remembered after his life was cut short by a bullet. According to WSYX Television, family members, friends, and leaders in the community gathered for 22-year-old Avante Copeland, who recently was shot and killed outside of a Columbus, Ohio store. A 19-year-old Black man has been arrested for the shooting, something community leaders say did not have to happen. They say there are better ways to resolve conflicts than with a gun.
20: They feel like that they not being heard. They feel like that the first thing that they have to do is resort to violence to solve problems. It is not.
19: Ralph Carter is the leader of the organization called We Are Linden, designed to help young people like this Black teenager learn to work things out without violence. She tells Fox 28 TV why she's in the program.
21: I want to be doing something good this summer, contributing to something this summer. I want to be known for doing good.
19: Exactly what led to this particular incident is still being investigated by police. But in a sense, it's not an isolated incident. Very similar things continue to happen in Black communities from coast to coast, and everybody's looking for a way to stop them. The trial is starting for the Black Fort Stewart, Georgia soldier accused of shooting and injuring five people last year. Former Army Sergeant Cornelius Radford is accused of shooting at five other soldiers at the base's logistics unit. Radford testified earlier this year the shooting happened after an argument with his partner. Radford is pleading guilty to assault allegations, but prosecutors say they're seeking attempted murder charges. Radford says he was having a severe mental health crisis at the time. I'm Mike Stevens on the Black Information Network. Now your local news.
22: I'm Mike Island on your home for 24/7 News, Columbus's BIN 1230, the Black Information Network. Juneteenth events are already in motion this week in Ohio. Over 100 people gathered recently at Columbus's City Hall in commemoration of the day federal troops informed enslaved African Americans in Texas that they were free. That came 2 years after the signing of the Emancipation Proclamation. Many places in the state, like University Heights in Northeast Ohio, will host family-friendly, educational, and entertaining events featuring live music, dance, and spoken word performances on June 20th. A Juneteenth flag is once again being raised at the State House in Columbus. The first flag-raising ceremony took place last year, and it was the first time the flag has been flown in Ohio's then 222-year history. Senator Herschel Craig at that time spoke on that historic moment.
23: We're really standing on the shoulders of those so many
0: their hopes and their dreams they did not live to see or even could have imagined what would happen today.
22: In 2021, the African American senator championed the legislation that made Juneteenth a paid state holiday in Ohio, Senate.gov says. I'm Mike Island on your home for Black News First. Columbus's BIN 1230, the Black Information Network.
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6: There it is, a win for the ages.
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23: 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And his story? 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
7: The opinions, beliefs, and viewpoints expressed in this commentary are those of the author and do not necessarily represent those of BIN and its founding partners and employees.
35: I'm James T. Harris, and I have something to say. The Department of Justice just reminded America of something that should never have been forgotten. Citizenship is a privilege, not a free pass. Federal officials have filed actions against 17 naturalized citizens accused of lying during the process of becoming Americans. The allegations involve serious crimes, fraud, and deception. Conduct that, if disclosed truthfully, could have prevented them from ever obtaining citizenship in the first place. Now, every one of these individuals deserves due process. Allegations are not convictions, but the principle matters. Citizenship is one of the greatest gifts this nation can offer. Millions of people around the world dream of becoming Americans. They follow the rules, fill out the paperwork, and wait patiently for their opportunity. They understand that citizenship comes with responsibilities, including telling the truth. If someone gains citizenship through fraud, then reviewing that citizenship is not extreme. It's common sense. The same standard should apply to everyone. There have been long-standing allegations surrounding Congresswoman Ilhan Omar's immigration history. She denies wrongdoing, and no court has found otherwise. But if federal authorities believe questions remain unanswered, those questions should be investigated just as they would be for anyone else. Equal justice means equal scrutiny. At its core, this isn't about one politician or even these 17 cases. It's about whether the United States has the courage to enforce its own laws. A nation that refuses to protect the integrity of citizenship sends the wrong message to every honest immigrant who followed the rules. Citizenship should mean something. And if it was obtained honestly, there's nothing to fear from transparency. Right, Omar? I'm James T. Harris for the Black Information Network.
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3: What's trending this hour? After years of preparation and work, the Obama Presidential Center finally opens today in Chicago's Jackson Park. A star-studded list of performers will be taking the stage for the grand opening ceremony. The Obama Center opens to the public tomorrow. And weight loss GLP-1 drugs like Ozempic and Wegovy are being linked to a decrease in violent behavior. A new study found that people taking the medication were less prone to impulsive behavior and violence. I'm Alexandria Ikamoni, and that's what's trending.
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7: Motown Records is investing in the next generation of music industry leaders through a new internship program for HBCU students. The label recently launched its New Legends Internship Program, a 10-week initiative designed to give students hands-on experience in key areas of the business, including marketing, creative, digital media, and A&R. The inaugural class includes students from Howard University, Morgan State University, North Carolina A&T State University, and Spelman College. Participants will work on active projects and receive mentorship from music industry professionals throughout the summer. Motown says the program is aimed at creating more pathways into an industry where access and opportunities can often be difficult to find. With the latest in HBCU news, I'm Morgan Wood on the Black Information Network. BINnews.com, your home for Black news first.
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7: Bay Area rapper E-40's restaurant is dealing with a major setback after being burglarized twice in one day. The Lumpia company in San Jose, California, was targeted on Sunday morning when thieves stole a laptop, a kitchen blender, and equipment intended for upcoming World Cup watch parties. Co-owner chef Alex Rotato shared surveillance video on Instagram and is asking the public for help identifying the suspects. Despite the losses, Hurtado says the restaurant still plans to host watch parties in the future as it works through security and logistics concerns. Elsewhere in entertainment, Stevie Wonder and Bruce Springsteen are among entertainers set to perform at the grand opening of the Obama Presidential Center this week in Chicago. The Obama Foundation says the lineup also includes Jennifer Hudson, Mark Anthony, Common, Christina Aguilera, and others. Foundation CEO Valerie Jarrett says the celebration will be filled with music performances and hope. The grand opening takes place Thursday at the center's John Lewis Plaza in Chicago's Jackson Park. The Obama Foundation is a nonprofit collaborator of the Black Information Network. With the latest in entertainment, I'm Morgan Wood on the Black Information Network.
8: You've heard it said many times, the system is broken. But the truth is, the legal system is doing exactly what it was designed to do. At the Black Information Network, we trace how laws were built not to protect, but to control. We go back to slave patrols, black codes, Jim Crow, the war on drugs, three strikes, stop and frisk. This isn't accidental. This is architecture. And it's time to name it. We talk to legal historians and modern-day abolitionists. We highlight scholars rethinking public safety away from prisons toward prevention. We speak with system-impacted people who are now writing policy, working in law, advocating for complete transformation. Because if the system was built this way, it can be rebuilt better. With fairness, with equity, with care. We don't need reform, we need re-imaging. It starts with the truth, with Black News First. This is Kevin Brown on the Black Information Network.
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9: We begin in Senatobia, Mississippi. In the aftermath of a fatal officer-involved shooting that ended with the death of a black infant, civil rights lawyer Ben Crump is now responding to the incident. Civil rights lawyer Ben Crump is now responding to that incident. Crump released in a statement that read in part, "A one-year-old child is dead because police officers in Mississippi opened fire on a car in a crowded Walmart parking lot. Cohen Wiley was a baby. His mother, who has not been charged with any crime, says she was trying to communicate to officers there was a baby in the car." Carolyn Stokes is the baby's grandmother.
11: Senatobia Police Department get away with too much stuff. I hear about it all the time. It's in the news all the time.
9: The officer has been placed on administrative leave. The Mississippi Bureau of Investigation has launched a probe into the shooting.
10: In Chicago, Illinois, a lineup of artists scheduled to perform during the festivities at the Obama Presidential Center's grand opening has been announced. The musical performers, some of whom are black, include The Roots, Jennifer Hudson, John Legend, Stevie Wonder, and Common. No tickets are available as the event has already sold out. The Obama Foundation is a nonprofit collaborator of the Black Information Network. Over in Kentucky, Governor Andy Beshear has posthumously pardoned 43 people who helped enslaved individuals escape to freedom. Dozens were wrongfully thrown in prison who gave aid to those escaping ahead of Juneteenth.
7: Among those pardoned were Elijah Anderson and Juliette Miles, who were arrested for their efforts in helping enslaved individuals reach freedom. Beshear signed an executive order in 2024 declaring June 19th as Juneteenth in Kentucky, marking the end of slavery in the United States. Additionally, Beshear expanded protections in state hiring by prohibiting discrimination based on traits historically associated with race, such as natural hair texture and protective hairstyles. I'm Morgan Wood on the Black Information Network.
9: A black woman in Hampton, Virginia says a free online resource has helped her learn about her family's connection to Fort Monroe.
12: Let's be honest. As a black person in America, you want to know where you're from, right?
9: That's Evandra Catherine. She acknowledged that she's African, but she was curious as to how she started in America. Catherine says an online resource, FamilySearch.org, helped her locate documents that list her relative, Chloe Ann Spruill, as being at Fort Monroe from 1864 through 1867. It detailed Chloe, her kids, and her husband were enslaved, and Chloe and the kids came to Fort Monroe when her husband went to fight in the Civil War. And finally, Black Girl Wellness Fest, organized by Black Girl Vitamins, will be held in Chicago on June 26th through the 27th at the UIC Forum. The event aims to provide a wellness experience tailored to black women, featuring medical professionals and mental health experts. The festival will offer a range of activities, including fitness classes and a wellness marketplace. I'm Mike Moore, along with Nicole Deal, on your home for 24/7 News, the Black Information Network.
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10: When it comes to shopping, how loyal are you to the brands that you love? Well, a recent survey by the Human Rights Campaign Foundation discovered that LGBTQ plus consumers are changing their brand loyalties. And the big changes are based on a company's diversity, equity, and inclusion policies. Nearly 72% of LGBTQ plus shoppers say they are buying fewer products from companies they believe are backing away from DEI commitments. Another 70% say they will not buy anything from businesses that are retreating from DEI. The survey identified big retail brands like Target, Walmart, Amazon, Chick-fil-A, and Home Depot as the top companies linked to reduce spending. Meanwhile, Costco, Apple, Ben & Jerry's, Delta Airlines, and Kroger were cited as recipients of higher spending. The survey included about 15,000 U.S. adults. LGBTQ plus Americans represent an estimated $1.7 trillion in economic power. Money news at 24 and 54 minutes past each hour. I'm Nicole Deal on your home for Black News First, the Black Information Network.
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9: And I'm Mike Moore on your home for 24/7 News, the Black Information Network.
10: A black man in Medford, New York says a routine traffic stop turned violent, and the video of his arrest is now at the center of a police brutality claim. Craig Manning was pulled over on April 2nd by Suffolk County Police. Body cam video reportedly shows officers ordering him out of the car and Manning repeatedly asking for a supervisor after refusing to give cops his license, and then officers dragging him out, punching him in the head, and pinning him to the ground. His attorney says the arrest was wrong from the beginning.
9: In Detroit, Michigan, two sisters are facing serious charges after prosecutors say they stabbed a female employee at a restaurant. The incident happened May 30th when Brianna Long and Kiriana Long, who are black, allegedly became angry when their food order was incorrect. According to investigators, the argument escalated into a physical fight and the worker was stabbed in the stomach. Cops later arrested both of the sisters. One of them was 9 months pregnant at the time. The employee is expected to be okay. A new exhibit in Dallas, Texas is giving visitors an up-close look at Nelson Mandela's fight against apartheid.
13: The Afrikaners used the playbook of Jim Crow and slavery to institute the institution of apartheid.
9: Lisa Brown Ross, who is black, with the African American Museum at Fair Park, spoke to NBC 5 News. The exhibit features handwritten letters, prison materials, and multimedia displays that trace Mandela's journey from political prisoner to South Africa's first black president.
10: And finally to Georgia, where Isaiah Hugley is making history as the first black mayor of Columbus. Unofficial results from Tuesday night's election show the former city manager receiving over 51% of the vote against city council member Joanne Coggle. However, Coggle did not concede Tuesday night. She says she wants to wait for provisional, military, and overseas ballots to be counted. I'm Nicole Deal, along with Mike Moore, on your home for Black News First, the Black Information Network. Your healthy minute is next.
14: Lyme disease can lead to mental disorders, not just physical symptoms.
6: A new study out of Denmark found that patients hospitalized for Lyme disease had a 28% higher risk of developing mental issues and were twice as likely to attempt suicide. The disease is spread by deer ticks, and nearly 500,000 people are treated in the U.S. every year. In other health news, a new study is showing only 1 in 10 kids will outgrow ADHD. The University of Washington School of Medicine in Seattle tracked over 100 kids for 16 years and found that most kids will likely have symptoms fade in and out as they mature, from children to teens to adults. Very few will have a full remission of symptoms. Doctors now describe ADHD as waxing and waning, or dynamic fluctuating disorder. Overall, the study found that 2/3 of children will experience periods of remission and recurrence of symptoms throughout adolescence. And that's your Healthy Minute. I'm Mike Island on the Black Information Network.
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15: You know, I have to say I'm a little bit of an old school at heart. 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I really, really like listening to old school music. 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But let's see, all my God kids love Taylor Swift so much. Like, you have to hear the way that they sing this song. They're like, you have to listen, Gma, to the song. And look, and can I buy it? And can I get it? So it's definitely some Taylor Swift happening around me going on. And she's super cool. I also really appreciate the way that she writes music and plays music and everything. So she's dope. I like ASAP Rocky. I like ASAP Ferg, too. So, yeah, there's a lot of things I'm into.
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16: BIN News this hour, I'm Terry McCready. Coming up, President Trump signing a memo of understanding with Iran. It comes after lawmakers rejected a war powers resolution earlier this week. A closer look at a bold step taken by the Department of Education. But first, here's BIN News now.
17: The family of Black former NFL player Aldon Smith says they have hired attorneys and plan to have Smith's brain studied for possible CTE. The family released a statement and said they will send his brain to Boston, where medical experts will examine it for CTE as well as other damage caused by years of concussions and other trauma. Smith died last Saturday at a hospital in San Jose, California, after suffering a medical emergency. After years of preparation and work, the Obama Presidential Center finally opens today in Chicago's Jackson Park, with a star-studded list of performers taking the stage for the grand opening ceremony.
18: I want young people to come here and think, you know what, sky's the limit. You know, president of the United States, right? I could do anything that I want to do.
17: Then the WNBA will expand to a 50-game season in 2027. I'm Alexandria Iacomoni with BIN News Now. Back to you, Terry.
19: We reached an agreement with Iran that achieves everything we set out to accomplish, everything and much more. Ending the current conflict, reopening the Strait of Hormuz.
16: President Trump signing the memorandum of understanding negotiated with Iran. He spoke with reporters at the Versailles Palace in France following the G7 summit. The White House says the MOU is now in effect. It includes the reopening of the Strait of Hormuz and an easing of financial restrictions against Iran. Earlier this week, the Senate rejected a war powers resolution led by Georgia's Black Senator Raphael Warnock.
20: With people literally cashing in on news about this war and devastating news stories from the Middle East. Will this be the vote when my colleagues finally stand up for their constituents rather than simply standing up for Donald Trump? I'm urging my colleagues to speak up in this moral moment, send a message that the president should not feel that he can easily and so cavalierly use American might.
16: But Defense Secretary Pete Hegseth insists it will be different because the U.S. will make sure the military option is there. The administration says the arrangement is far superior to the Obama administration's 2015 Joint Comprehensive Plan of Action, or JCPOA, and will do more to prevent Iran from accessing a nuclear weapon. The Department of Education is taking a major step in the Trump administration's efforts to dismantle the agency. Special education services and civil rights responsibilities are now under the department's Health and Human Services and DOJ, respectively. Education Secretary Linda McMahon said the agreements align federal responsibilities with the agencies best positioned to support them, even though the department's primary roles are to serve students with disabilities and handle civil rights complaints. McMahon now could be facing an impeachment fight led by Oregon Congresswoman Suzanne Bonamici. She says McMahon violated her oath of office and made false and misleading statements to Congress. She says operations of more than 100 programs were transferred to other federal agencies without congressional approval. A poll out this week by the Pew Research Center found a majority of American families have both parents working full-time. According to the survey, as of last year, more than half of mothers and fathers in different sex relationships with children under 18 are both employed full-time. 23% of families have a father working full-time while the mother is not employed. That's down from 42% in 1975. Researchers found these parents are more likely to consider it as positive for their children's well-being. Although Israel has no base in Somaliland, Defense Minister Mohamed Yusuf Ali says its police and military forces are undergoing training. This as the breakaway territory made an appeal for Israeli investment in agriculture and other sectors. Yusuf Ali was part of a large delegation to Israel this week to mark Somaliland President Abdirahman Mohamed Abdullah's first official visit. Israel became the first country to formally recognize Somaliland as an independent state several months ago. Stay informed, stay connected, and subscribe. Follow VIN News this hour wherever you get your podcasts. I'm Terry McCready for the Black Information Network.
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3: I'm Weston Tishome with another essential black film. The semi-autobiographical tale of an up-and-coming musician comes to life in 1984's Purple Rain, starring music icon Prince as the struggling bandleader in search of success in the vibrant Minneapolis music scene. Purple Rain showcases the multi-talented Prince who not only battles rival musician Morris Day for the affections of girl group leader Apollonia.
5: Well, for starters, you have to purify yourself in the waters of Lake Minnetonka.
3: But also struggles with inner demons. The film's cast includes Clarence Williams III, Billy Sparks, and Jerome Benton, and features performances by Prince and the Revolution, Morris Day and the Time, and Apollonia 6. With only a $7 million budget, Purple Rain went on to gross over $75 million worldwide. The film also won an Academy Award for Best Original Song Score and was added to the National Film Registry by the Library of Congress in 2019. Considered one of the greatest musical films ever produced, Purple Rain is another essential black film. I'm Wesson Tishome for the Black Information Network.
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22: It's unbelievable that somebody could hit him and leave him in the street as if he was nobody.
24: I do want justice.
21: Those are members of a grieving black family looking for answers after a deadly hit and run in Miami. Alfred Jerome Atkins died after he was hit by a car over the weekend. Loved ones say the 61-year-old was on his way to help another family member when he was hit.
22: The fact that this is his fate, that this happened to him, we're not going to stop until this person is found. We know that God will bring us justice, bring us peace, and bring us hope.
21: It's not clear how far along police are in the investigation. In Memphis, a black Shelby County court clerk is being indicted on federal charges. The clerk, who normally deals with other people on trial, now faces charges herself for theft, fraud, and money laundering. Prosecutors say Tammy Sawyer stole more than $44,000. They say she used county-issued credit cards and travel funds to pay for personal expenses like food deliveries, alcohol, hotels, and restaurants. Her lawyer, who's also black, acknowledges the indictment.
25: We received the sealed indictment, and right now we have not had a chance to go through and dissect every aspect of the law on it.
21: Fox 13 Television reports the black clerk has been released on her own recognizance. Well, for those who like to vape, more health concerns. What is described as the smooth, icy taste in some of them could harm your heart. New research from the University of Louisville says WS-23, a cooling chemical used to make vapes feel smoother, made mice's hearts beat off rhythm three times as often. It also made stressed human heart cells beat slower, then recharge faster. I'm Mike Stevens on the Black Information Network. Now your local news.
6: I'm Mike Island on your home for 24/7 News, Columbus's BIN 1230, the Black Information Network. Juneteenth events are already in motion this week in Ohio. Over 100 people gathered recently at Columbus's City Hall in commemoration of the day federal troops informed enslaved African Americans in Texas that they were free. That came 2 years after the signing of the Emancipation Proclamation. Many places in the state, like University Heights in Northeast Ohio, will host family-friendly, educational, and entertaining events featuring live music, dance, and spoken word performances on June 20th. A Juneteenth flag is once again being raised at the State House in Columbus. The first flag-raising ceremony took place last year, and it was the first time the flag has been flown in Ohio's then 222-year history. Senator Herschel Craig at that time spoke on that historic moment.
4: We're really standing on the shoulders of those so many, their hopes and their dreams they did not live to see or even could have imagined. What would happen today?
6: In 2021, the African-American senator championed legislation that made Juneteenth a paid state holiday in Ohio, Senate.gov says. I'm Mike Island on your home for Black News First, Columbus's BIN 20.

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2: On September 17th, 2009, 24-year-old Mitrice Richardson disappeared without a trace in the woods near Malibu, California. She had been arrested at a beachside restaurant for failing to pay a tab and taken to the Lost Hills Sheriff's Station.
3: You know, I mean, she's not from that area, and I would hate to wake up to a morning report. Girl lost somewhere with her head chopped off.
4: At least in the station here, she will be separated, so nobody's going to be with her. So at least that's, you know, the plus thing, so you don't have to worry about her safety.
2: This is the same sheriff's station where Mel Gibson was taken to sober up after his drunken rant and then safely driven back to his car. There was no courtesy ride for Mitrice, the young African-American non-celebrity.
5: They knew that she had been released with no car, no money, no cell phone, nothing. And in the dead of night, her mom calls the next morning to tell them that she never came home. And it's like, oh, well, she probably just, you know, they were just very nonchalant and casual about it.
3: She doesn't know the area. She's never been in your area. Well, I think she's depressed. That's what has me.
4: That's worth that. You more than just her. Okay.
2: The police released her just after midnight.
6: There was nothing right. They had my treats. Victimized from the moment they knew that she was not in the right state of mind she needed to be in. And she needed help. She should have went to a hospital.
2: Mitrice disappeared into the darkness and was never seen alive again. I'm Katherine Townsend, a private investigator.

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3: Chicago's Obama Presidential Center is gearing up for a star-studded grand opening with major names set to perform June 18th, including Stevie Wonder, John Legend, Jennifer Hudson, The Roots, Common, Tims, Bruce Springsteen, and Bono of U2. The celebration will take place at John Lewis Plaza and will be live-streamed worldwide, bringing together artists, community leaders, and global voices to mark the occasion. I'm live in Chicago covering the big event as the center officially opens to the public on Juneteenth, June 19th, and I'll have the opportunity to interview two NBA legends, Chris Webber and Dwayne Wade. The campus is free to visit, although opening weekend museum tickets have already sold out. And Barack and Michelle Obama are making a big move in entertainment, announcing a new partnership with Disney through their production company, Higher Ground, after ending their 8-year deal with Netflix. Their first project is an original animated series titled Journey, which will follow a young heroine discovering her powers while searching for the truth about her father. It's a new chapter for the Obamas as they expand into family-focused storytelling. With the latest in entertainment at 17 and 47 minutes past each hour, I'm Bree Wood on the Black Information Network, your home for Black news first.
4: 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We talk to visual artists developing portfolios that celebrate our stories, not just their techniques. Business majors who launched side hustles in dorm rooms and now run full-scale companies. Science students building robots and apps, preparing for med school, and changing what representation in STEM looks like. We lift up professors who challenge students to go beyond the assignment and think about their place in the world. And we spotlight libraries filled with Black authors, archives, and history that won't be erased. Because HBCUs don't just graduate students, they nurture leaders, build community, and grow genius that's been here all along and finally has space to thrive. 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
6: Esther Dillard on your home for 24/7 news, the Black Information Network. Here are your top stories. The trial is starting for the Black Fort Stewart, Georgia soldier accused of shooting and injuring 5 people last year. The Trump administration is challenging a reparations program in Illinois. And in Washington, D.C., Black candidate and council member Robert White beats 4 other candidates in the race to replace retiring congressional delegate Eleanor Holmes Norton. NBC4 in Washington reports White took 62% of the vote, while Brooke Pinto, his strongest challenger, took 21%. Both spoke to the media and their supporters, calling for unity.
7: Washington, D.C., thank you. This is our time. We will not yield the promise of America because that promise belongs to us too.
8: Regardless of who you voted for, if you voted for me, especially thank you. But if you did not vote for me, and if I win or I lose, we are one city.
6: White is expected to face Republican Denise Roelock Barnes in November. Meanwhile, the primary results appear to be too close to call in the race for D.C. mayor. NBC4 News reports Black candidate Janice Lewis George has a sizable lead over Kenyon McDuffie, who is also Black. Several candidates ran to replace outgoing Mayor Muriel Bowser, who's decided not to run for a 4th term. In neighboring Virginia, Governor Abigail Spanberger signed a bill to improve education, training, and access to care for Virginians with sickle cell disease. H.R. 8067, also known as the Queen Candace Act, honors a Black teenager named Candace King, who died from sickle cell disease at just 15 years old. Her mom, Candy King, told WAVY this will help many challenged by the disease across the region.
9: Candace, in a short 15 years, as you saw, a room full of people who she personally impacted. I'm just in awe that even though she's not here with us physically, she's still impacting people.
6: Sickle cell disease affects an estimated 100,000 Americans, and more than 90% of them are Black. Coming up later on the BIN, we speak to a sickle cell warrior who wants to remind the masses to remember that June 19th is World Sickle Cell Awareness Day. A severe weather system is set to affect millions across the Midwest today. Major cities include Chicago, Kansas City, and St. Louis could all be hit. Cities across Kentucky, Indiana, and Ohio could also be impacted by these storms. Meanwhile, the first tropical storm of the season is hitting Texas. It's expected to move inland at the Texas border with Louisiana. And finally, many cities across the country are holding Juneteenth celebrations this weekend. The official national holiday is June 19th, which commemorates the ending of slavery in the United States. It was June 19, 1865, that enslaved African Americans in Galveston, Texas, finally received word of their emancipation more than 2 years after the Emancipation Proclamation was issued. I'm Esther Dillard on your home for Black News First, the Black Information Network.
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11: 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My name's Ashley Flowers. Many of you may know me from a show that I host called Crime Junkie. But what many of you don't know is that a true crime junkie isn't just obsessed with true stories. 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
12: Drivers could soon get a little relief at the pump. The national average for a gallon of gas has fallen to at least $4.10, roughly down 40 cents over the last month as oil prices have eased amid signs of progress in negotiations between the United States and Iran. Some analysts say the national average could dip below $4 in the coming days, but they also warn consumers not to get too comfortable. Gas prices are still more than a dollar higher than they were before the conflict involving Iran disrupted global markets, and any new tension could quickly send prices climbing again. Experts also note that gas prices typically fall more slowly than they rise, meaning it may take time for lower oil prices to fully show up at your local station. The bottom line, relief may be on the way, but drivers should not assume lower gas prices are here to stay. With Money News at 24 and 54 minutes past each hour, I'm Mimi Brown on your home for Black News First, the Black Information Network.
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13: On your home for Black News First, the Black Information Network. On the line, I have Chicago Mayor Brandon Johnson. Welcome to the Black Information Network.
14: Thank you for having me.
13: So the Juneteenth celebration is upon us. This will be the fifth year it has been a federal holiday. How will you and your family spend Juneteenth?
14: Yeah, I mean, look, at a time in which there's celebration, the awakening of this nation, 250 years, I think it's appropriate that we celebrate Juneteenth in a very powerful way, particularly at a time in which there's a great deal of consternation all over the country, and particularly Black America. And so my family, we're going to celebrate as we always do with family. Of course, we're going to host a number of events around the city to celebrate the birth of essentially has been the transformation of this country. And that's our liberation of Black people.
13: One of my best friends lives in Chicago, and she talks about Juneteenth in Chicago all the time. What are some of the plans the city has for Juneteenth?
14: First of all, every year we raise the flag that celebrates our liberation. So we'll do that. Different groups will host scholarships as we prepare to send our young people off to college. You know, we know how to get down in Chicago and bring people together around our food, around our music. We'll take on those more serious events, but we're also just going to celebrate our liberation. Look, this was a city that was established by a black man, Jean-Baptiste Pointe-du-Sable, right? And he took that same revolutionary spirit, of course, that our siblings in Haiti expressed as the first nation to resist colonization. That same spirit is alive in the city of Chicago. We'll make sure that we are lifting up our ongoing struggle for complete liberation for our people.
13: The Obama Presidential Center will be opening in just days. Did
14: yes.
13: you imagine seeing something like this in your lifetime, Mayor Johnson?
14: Oh, my goodness. I mean, the Obama Presidential Center is just an incredible addition to our city. And the fact that the first black president in the history of our nation developed his organizing chops right on the south side of Chicago and married, of course, one of Southside's finest, our First Lady, Michelle. It's a great testament to our history and our story as a city. We are certainly a better country and a better nation and a better world because of President Obama.
13: I'm Misty Jordan on your home for Black News First, the Black Information Network. 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
15: The Washington Post now reporting documents from the project's contractor show the ballroom is projected to cost $600 million. Half of that is expected to come from taxpayer money, according to records. The president had previously said the ballroom would cost $400 million and it would be funded by him and private donors. The White House didn't comment on the cost estimates, but said the project is tied to the president's security. President Trump is speaking out on the new deal with Iran. Trump announced the deal as he met with world leaders at the G7 summit. The deal hasn't been released by the White House yet, but reports say it will open up the Strait of Hormuz and allow for a 60-day window for the U.S. and Iran to strike a long-term deal that curbs Iran's nuclear ambitions. In a Truth Social post, the president said Iran has agreed to never have a nuclear weapon. And that's your Washington Roundup. More on your home for 24/7 News, the Black Information Network.
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17: Justice is supposed to be blind, but too often it sees black skin. The numbers don't lie. Black people are more likely to be stopped, more likely to be searched, more likely to be charged, and when the charges come, more likely to be sentenced for longer, even when the crime is the same.
18: We talk to public defenders juggling 80 cases at once who still fight for our people. We talk to mothers who waited years for a trial date that never came. We talk to young men sentenced at 18 who are now 40 and still inside.
17: And we don't just stop at the problem. We cover cities trying to change how policing works, where mental health responders replace armed officers and body cameras don't mysteriously malfunction.
18: We also track the setbacks, because for every bill that passes, there's another trying to undo it.
17: Justice should not depend on your zip code, your record, or your race. But in America, it still does. And we're not done saying that truth. With Black News First, this is Ramses Ja.
18: And I'm Q Ward
17: on the BIN.
19: I'm Alexandria Ikamoni with BIN News Now. The Department of Justice wants to stop a Chicago suburbs reparations housing program. The local reparations restorative housing program in Evanston, Illinois, launched in 2021 and allows $25,000 housing grants for black residents who lived there between 1919 and 1969, as well as their descendants. The Justice Department's Civil Rights Division is joining a class action lawsuit, arguing handing out grants based on race is in violation. Then Apple is increasing prices because of the increasing cost of memory and storage chips. The celebration will not end following today's parade for the New York Knicks.
20: After the parade, there will be a ceremony right here at City Hall. And usually that's a ceremony that fans can only watch on TV. We actually made the decision to set aside 600 tickets, 600 seats.
19: Then the team will also soon head to the White House. Get BIN News Now on demand on the iHeartRadio app.
21: I'm Vanessa Tyler on the Black Information Network, your home for Black News First. The countdown to the public opening of the Obama Presidential Center is days away, but some people had the opportunity to see it already, like Southside resident Chicago attorney Meredith Hammer, who warns the experience is emotional.
0: it leaves me hopeful. You know, there's meaning behind the Obama Presidential Center, the OPC, right? That's what we're affectionately calling it. You know, I visited last Thursday during the soft opening, and it was moving for me. I was surprised that, you know, I walked in and it just, in tears. I'm getting emotional now, but that's the energy, the vibe, right, at the Obama Center, is that, you know, it just took me back to 20 years, just walking in. I'm not going to tell a lot of details because I want people to experience it for themselves, but, you know, just you could tell there was a lot of thought put into each exhibit. You know, the technology, of course, you know, you've got, you know, President Obama, and then there's Michelle, you know, didn't think it could get any better after him, but it can't for me. So it was moving for me. So I attended with my boyfriend, partner, and his daughter, and a mutual friend of ours. So it's one of those experiences. It is an experience, right? And I knew immediately that I would have to come back and take my time.
1: It's one of those things you take, it takes a couple of days.
0: More than a couple of days. It's more than, because you have to take it all in. And I was like, where was I when? Where was I when this? And, you know, I was emotional. I was, you know, on the campaign trail again with him. I was overwhelmed, but hopeful. I just keep thinking about this idea of hope for me. So I get emotional thinking about it. I get emotional.
1: Yeah. You know, they said they're tissue stations around.
0: People were giving me, they are. The security personnel, they did have tissues for the very reason that I'm experiencing right here. So they were handing out tissues. But so many people from all different walks of life, different diverse backgrounds and ethnicities, all having a similar experience. I guess connecting to this, the idea of possibility. I'm telling you, I was talking to a lady, you know, older Caucasian woman, and she was in tears. You know, she was giving me a tissue. So I didn't expect to be so overcome with emotion.
22: From feeling to action, that's the intention, for people to use that emotion as the fuel for change. In Chicago, I'm Vanessa Tyler on the Black Information Network.
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23: The words justice for all sound powerful, but in Black communities, they still sound like a promise waiting to be kept. At the Black Information Network, we break down the policies that prevent justice from being equal. We report on mandatory minimums that lock people up longer because of zip code, not crime. On cash bail systems that punish poverty, not guilt. On sentencing guidelines that look fair until you look at who's being sentenced. We speak with exonerees who served decades for crimes they did not commit. We cover clemency requests that sit unanswered for years. And we talk with families who never stopped fighting for their loved ones because justice for them is personal. We highlight prosecutors who are changing their approach, who are expunging records, ending cash bail, reinvesting in rehabilitation over incarceration. And we follow activists who keep the system in check. Justice doesn't come free. It comes from pressure, and we're here to keep applying it. With Black News First, this is Misty Jordan on the Black Information Network.
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14: I'm Mike Stevens on your home for Black News First, the Black Information Network. Another young Black father is being remembered after his life was cut short by a bullet. According to WSYX Television, family members, friends, and leaders in the community gathered for 22-year-old Avante Copeland, who recently was shot and killed outside of a Columbus, Ohio store. A 19-year-old Black man has been arrested for the shooting, something community leaders say did not have to happen. They say there are better ways to resolve conflicts than with a gun.
24: They feel like that they not being heard. They feel like that the first thing that they have to do is resort to violence to solve problems. It is not.
3: Ralph Carter is the leader of the organization called We Are Linden, designed to help young people like this black teenager learn to work things out without violence. She tells Fox 28 TV why she's in the program.
4: I want to be doing something good this summer, contributing to something this summer. I want to be known for doing good.
3: Exactly what led to this particular incident is still being investigated by police. But in a sense, it's not an isolated incident. Very similar things continue to happen in black communities from coast to coast, and everybody's looking for a way to stop them. The trial is starting for the black Fort Stewart, Georgia soldier accused of shooting and injuring five people last year. Former Army Sergeant Cornelius Radford is accused of shooting at five other soldiers at the base's logistics unit. Radford testified earlier this year the shooting happened after an argument with his partner. Radford is pleading guilty to assault allegations, but prosecutors say they're seeking attempted murder charges. Radford says he was having a severe mental health crisis at the time. I'm Mike Stevens on the Black Information Network. Now your local news.
7: I'm Mike Island on your home for 24/7 News, Columbus's BIN 1230, the Black Information Network. Juneteenth events are already in motion this week in Ohio. Over 100 people gathered recently at Columbus's City Hall in commemoration of the day federal troops informed enslaved African Americans in Texas that they were free. That came 2 years after the signing of the Emancipation Proclamation. Many places in the state, like University Heights in Northeast Ohio, will host family-friendly, educational, and entertaining events featuring live music, dance, and spoken word performances on June 20th. A Juneteenth flag is once again being raised at the State House in Columbus. The first flag-raising ceremony took place last year, and it was the first time the flag has been flown in Ohio's then 222-year history. Senator Herschel Craig at that time spoke on that historic moment.
8: We're really standing on the shoulders of those so many, their hopes and their dreams they did not live to see or even could have imagined what would happen today.
7: In 2021, the African-American senator championed legislation that made Juneteenth a paid state holiday in Ohio, Senate.gov says. I'm Mike Island on your home for Black News First, Columbus's BIN 1230, the Black Information Network.
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28: In March of 2019, I stepped foot for the first time into a little farm town just northeast of Atlanta, Georgia, called Winder. A town full of stories, legends, and secrets. It was also home to a man whose name I'd never heard before, but will never forget. While I was initially there to film scenes for an HBO series, my time in this unassuming little town and the people I would meet there would prove to be something I could never have expected. 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A story with secrets never before revealed, with one man at the center of it all, a man named Billy Sunday Burt.
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12: Cell phones have been an integral part of connecting our modern world. But did you know a Black nuclear engineer pioneered the technology for them? Henry Thomas Sampson was born in 1934 in Jackson, Mississippi. He earned his bachelor's degree in chemical engineering from Purdue University in 1956, followed by his master's degree from UCLA in 1961 and his PhD shortly after. In 1971, Henry Sampson created the Gamma Electric Cell. It's a device which produced long-lasting power to satellites. Sampson's innovation caught the attention of the Motorola Company, which then placed his patented technology into their telephones. This eventually led to the very first telephone calls being made using cell phones. Henry Sampson passed on June 4th, 2015. His genius and Black excellence helped create the globally connected world we share today. This is Tammy Eswick for the Black Information Network.
13: 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I'm Mike Strautmanis, and my history lives here.
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15: What's trending this hour? The celebrations will not end following today's parade for the New York Knicks, as they will soon be headed to the White House. The Knicks are set to become the first NBA team to visit the White House during either of President Trump's terms in office. Team owner James Dolan accepted an invitation from the White House to visit D.C. It comes after the president attended the NBA Finals at Madison Square Garden. A spokesperson for the White House said they are looking forward to hosting the Knicks. I'm Alexandria Ikamoni, and that's what's trending.
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16: Motown Records is investing in the next generation of music industry leaders through a new internship program for HBCU students. The label recently launched its New Legends Internship Program, a 10-week initiative designed to give students hands-on experience in key areas of the business, including marketing, creative, digital media, and A&R. The inaugural class includes students from Howard University, Morgan State University, North Carolina A&T State University, and Spelman College. Participants will work on active projects and receive mentorship from music industry professionals throughout the summer. Motown says the program is aimed at creating more pathways into an industry where access and opportunities can often be difficult to find. With the latest in HBCU news, I'm Morgan Wood on the Black Information Network. 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
17: Faith Evans is being celebrated in her hometown of Newark, New Jersey, with a street officially renamed Faith Evans Way. The honor was unveiled June 13th at the intersection of Grumman Avenue and Elizabeth Avenue, where fans, family, and city leaders gathered for a block party to recognize her legendary career. The Grammy-winning R&B icon, known for helping define the sound of the 90s and becoming the first female artist signed to Bad Boy Records, attended the ceremony, making it a full circle moment. And in more entertainment news, Birdman and Master P are teaming up, announcing the Cash Money and No Limit Tour, bringing two legendary New Orleans labels together on one stage. The 17-city arena tour will feature artists like Juvenile, Manny Fresh, BG, Silk the Shocker, Mia X, and more, with Boosie joining as a special guest. The run kicks off September 11th in Houston and will hit major cities, including Atlanta, Detroit, Chicago, and New Orleans, of course. Tickets go on sale on Juneteenth, June 19th. With the latest in entertainment at 17 and 47 minutes past each hour, I'm Bri-

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2: I'm Misty Jordan on your home for Black News First, the Black Information Network. Joining the Black Information Network, I have Congressman Jonathan Jackson, representing Illinois' 1st Congressional District and son of late civil rights trailblazer Jesse Jackson. Welcome to the Black Information Network.
3: Thank you so much. Glad to be on the program. Big fan of yours. Keep it going.
2: I love that. Thank you. First, let me offer my condolences to you and your family from myself and from the Black Information Network.
3: Very kind of you. I appreciate that, and we're grateful. I thank God for the life of my father, and thank God for the gratitude so many people have expressed in his transition to the ancestors.
2: Well said. Switching gears, Juneteenth is upon us. What will you and your family do to celebrate Juneteenth this year?
3: First of all, I sat down with my children after Congresswoman Sheila Jackson Lee and President Joseph Biden passed this. And I, like many people, had to run back and research the history of it. You mean slavery had been abolished, stopped, the 13th Amendment had been passed, and for 2.5 years later, people were still held in slavery in the state of Texas. And so much of our history even coming to light for us. And so now I just call this a period of understanding another level of betrayal that we've experienced inside of America. And it makes me just reflect to go look and understand our history more. 60 years of age, and for the first 55 years of my life, this wasn't a part of history that I've known much about. And then it opens up another part of history. We need to be more committed now to learning our history. I would say celebrate, but also commemorate. Take the time to dig and learn something more about your history.
2: Okay. Switching gears to the Obama Presidential Center that will be opening in just days. Did you imagine seeing in your lifetime?
3: No, this is like really tremendous. I went to school with First Lady Miss Obama, and her and my sister best friend.
2: Really?
3: I still have the table that they used to study from. They were both National Merit Scholars. Used to drop her off sometimes when I drove a station wagon.
2: Really?
3: And to see young Barack, President Barack Obama, come. I remember when he joined Trinity Church on 95th Street, and he was in my house for my brother's wedding, Jesse Jr. So no, I had not imagined that, and to see that now future generations of children will know what possibilities are.
2: I'm Misty Jordan on your home for Black News First, the Black Information Network. 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
4: The Food and Drug Administration is classifying a recall of more than 900 cases of Alfredo sauce at its highest risk level. The recall stems from a supplier pulling a dry milk powder ingredient used in the product due to possible salmonella contamination. The FDA says Coffee Connection Co. Inc., based in Lebanon, Tennessee, voluntarily began the recall on May 6th, and it's still ongoing. The products affected were distributed across 41 states, including Alabama, Arizona, California, Colorado, Florida, Georgia, Illinois, Indiana, Iowa, Kansas, and Kentucky, among others. Officials say consumers should check their pantries and discard any recalled products as their investigation continues. That's your Healthy Minutes. 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
7: BIN News this hour, I'm Terry McCready. Coming up, President Trump signing a memo of understanding with Iran. It comes after lawmakers rejected a war powers resolution earlier this week. A closer look at a bold step taken by the Department of Education. But first, here's BIN News now.
8: The family of Black former NFL player Aldon Smith says they have hired attorneys and plan to have Smith's brain studied for possible CTE. The family released a statement and said they will send his brain to Boston, where medical experts will examine it for CTE as well as other damage caused by years of concussions and other trauma. Smith died last Saturday at a hospital in San Jose, California, after suffering a medical emergency. After years of preparation and work, the Obama Presidential Center finally opens today in Chicago's Jackson Park, with a star-studded list of performers taking the stage for the grand opening ceremony.
9: I want young people to come here and think, you know what, sky's the limit. You know, President of the United States, right? I could do anything that I want
8: to
9: do.
8: Then the WNBA will expand to a 50-game season in 2027. I'm Alexandria Iacomone with BIN News Now. Back to you, Terry.
10: Reached an agreement with Iran that achieves everything we set out to accomplish, everything and much more. Ending the current conflict, reopening the Strait of Hormuz.
7: President Trump signing the memorandum of understanding negotiated with Iran. He spoke with reporters at the Versailles Palace in France following the G7 summit. The White House says the MOU is now in effect. It includes the reopening of the Strait of Hormuz and an easing of financial restrictions against Iran. Earlier this week, the Senate rejected a war powers resolution led by Georgia's black senator, Raphael Warnock.
11: With people literally cashing in on news about this war and devastating news stories from the Middle East. Will this be the vote when my colleagues finally stand up for their constituents rather than simply standing up for Donald Trump? I'm urging my colleagues to speak up in this moral moment, send a message that the president should not feel that he can easily and so cavalierly use American might.
7: But Defense Secretary Pete Hegseth insists it will be different because the U.S. will make sure the military option is there. The administration says the arrangement is far superior to the Obama administration's 2015 Joint Comprehensive Plan of Action, or JCPOA, and will do more to prevent Iran from accessing a nuclear weapon. The Department of Education is taking a major step in the Trump administration's efforts to dismantle the agency. Special education services and civil rights responsibilities are now under the department's Health and Human Services and DOJ, respectively. Education Secretary Linda McMahon said the agreements align federal responsibilities with the agencies best positioned to support them, even though the department's primary roles are to serve students with disabilities and handle civil rights complaints. McMahon now could be facing an impeachment fight led by Oregon Congresswoman Suzanne Bonamici. She says McMahon violated her oath of office and made false and misleading statements to Congress. She says operations of more than 100 programs were transferred to other federal agencies without congressional approval. A poll out this week by the Pew Research Center found a majority of American families have both parents working full-time. According to the survey, as of last year, more than half of mothers and fathers in different sex relationships with children under 18 are both employed full-time. 23% of families have a father working full-time while the mother is not employed. That's down from 42% in 1975. Researchers found these parents are more likely to consider it as positive for their children's well-being. Although Israel has no base in Somaliland, Defense Minister Mohamed Yusuf Ali says its police and military forces are undergoing training. This as the breakaway territory made an appeal for Israeli investment in agriculture and other sectors. Yusuf Ali was part of a large delegation to Israel this week to mark Somaliland President Abdirahman Mohamed Abdullah's first official visit. Israel became the first country to formally recognize Somaliland as an independent state several months ago. Stay informed, stay connected, and subscribe. Follow VIN News This Hour wherever you get your podcasts. I'm Terry McCready for the Black Information Network.
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12: I'm Terrence Bibb for the Black Information Network with the story of another black builder. Born on February 3rd, 1946 in Tuskegee, Alabama, Albert Lionel Joyner was the son of Tuskegee Airman Hercules Joyner and the brother of nationally syndicated radio host Tom the Fly Jock Joyner. The class president of his high school and state basketball championship MVP, Albert Joyner followed his father's footsteps to Tuskegee University, earning a bachelor's degree in 1969. As an entrepreneur, Albert purchased his first McDonald's in Mobile, Alabama, becoming the first black owner of a major fast food franchise in the state. Expanding his McDonald's
13: Daniels Holdings to several locations throughout Birmingham, Alabama, and Jackson, Mississippi. He is credited with breaking the regional record for most drive-through customers served at a McDonald's location. Albert Joyner passed away on June 3rd, 2015, but his legacy as a Black builder lives on. I'm Terrence Bibb for the Black Information Network.
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17: It's unbelievable that somebody could hit him and leave him in the street as if he was nobody.
18: I do want justice.
16: Those are members of a grieving Black family looking for answers after a deadly hit and run in Miami. Alfred Jerome Atkins died after he was hit by a car over the weekend. Loved ones say the 61-year-old was on his way to help another family member when he was hit.
17: The fact that this is his fate, that this happened to him, we're not going to stop until this person is found. We know that God will bring us justice, bring us peace, and bring us hope.
16: It's not clear how far along police are in the investigation. In Memphis, a Black Shelby County court clerk is being indicted on federal charges. The clerk, who normally deals with other people on trial, now faces charges herself for theft, fraud, and money laundering. Prosecutors say Tammy Sawyer stole more than $44,000. They say she used county-issued credit cards and travel funds to pay for personal expenses like food deliveries, alcohol, hotels, and restaurants. Her lawyer, who's also Black, acknowledges the indictment.
19: We received the sealed indictment, and right now we have not had a chance to go through and dissect every aspect of the law on it.
16: Fox 13 Television reports the Black clerk has been released on her own recognizance. Well, for those who like to vape, more health concerns. What is described as the smooth, icy taste in some of them could harm your heart. New research from the University of Louisville says WS23, a cooling chemical used to make vapes feel smoother, made mice's hearts beat off rhythm three times as often. It also made stressed human heart cells beat slower, then recharge faster. I'm Mike Stevens on the Black Information Network. Now your local news.
20: I'm Mike Island on your home for 24/7 News, Columbus's BIN 1230, the Black Information Network. Juneteenth events are already in motion this week in Ohio. Over 100 people gathered recently at Columbus's City Hall in commemoration of the day federal troops informed enslaved African Americans in Texas that they were free. That came 2 years after the signing of the Emancipation Proclamation. Many places in the state, like University Heights in Northeast Ohio, will host family-friendly, educational, and entertaining events featuring live music, dance, and spoken word performances on June 20th. A Juneteenth flag is once again being raised at the State House in Columbus. The first flag-raising ceremony took place last year, and it was the first time the flag has been flown in Ohio's then 222-year history. Senator Herschel Craig at that time spoke on that historic moment.
21: We're really standing on the shoulders of those so many, their hopes and their dreams they did not live to see or even could have imagined what would happen today.
20: In 2021, the African-American senator championed legislation that made Juneteenth a paid state holiday in Ohio, Senate.gov says. I'm Mike Island on your home for Black News First. Columbus's BIN 1230, the Black Information Network.
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2: Rapper Mystical has been sentenced to 20 years in prison after pleading guilty to third-degree rape charges. The Grammy-nominated artist, whose real name is Michael Tyler, was accused of beating, choking, and robbing a woman at his home in 2022. According to investigators, the victim said Tyler took her keys and phone, assaulted her, and refused to let her leave until she sent him money through Cash App. Tyler was originally charged with first-degree rape but pleaded guilty to reduced charges in March. The conviction adds to a long history of legal troubles. Mystical previously served 6 years in prison after being convicted of sexually assaulting his hairstylist in 2004. Elsewhere in entertainment, Sean Diddy Combs' release date from federal custody has been moved up once again. According to the Federal Bureau of Prisons, Combs is now scheduled to be released from FCI Fort Dix in New Jersey on February 23rd, 2028. It's the third time his projected release date has changed, though officials have not publicly explained the latest adjustment. The 56-year-old music mogul is currently participating in a residential drug abuse treatment program while serving his sentence following last year's prostitution-related conviction. With the latest in entertainment, I'm Morgan Wood on the Black Information Network.
3: At the Black Information Network, we believe every child deserves a teacher who believes in them, and that belief often starts at HBCUs. We spotlight the future educators coming out of places like Bowie State, Claflin, and Albany State. Students who are passionate about creating classrooms that affirm, uplift, and educate with intention. We follow teaching majors who spend their days in lectures, their evenings tutoring, and their summers in public school internships across rural districts and inner cities. We talk to alums now running entire schools, teachers who once stood at the back of the classroom and now lead it. They teach through cultural pride. They manage trauma, celebrate brilliance, and build trust in places where it's often been broken. They remind every student, you are enough. You are brilliant. You are seen. This isn't just about test scores. It's about changing lives. And the HBCU teacher pipeline is building that change, one student at a time. With Black News First, I'm Bree Wood on the Black Information Network.
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5: We begin in Chicago, Illinois, where learning a person of interest is in custody following last week's cross-burning in downtown Chicago. Black Mayor Brandon Johnson called the cross-burning a symbol of hate that we must reject.
7: I can't speak to anyone's motives. We can only speak to the impact. And the impact was devastating.
5: The incident took place earlier this month in Grant Park. No injuries were reported. Monday night, NBC 5 News in Chicago aired an interview with a man claiming to be the person responsible for the cross burning. In it, he said the cross initially had MAGA written on it and was meant to protest President Trump and his policies.
6: In other news, heartbreak for an Atlanta, Georgia family.
8: Somebody took the life of a...
6: That is the father of Shakia Pregen, barely able to finish a sentence after learning about the death of his daughter. The pregnant Black woman was gunned down at an apartment complex. According to the DeKalb County Sheriff's Office, Devin Anthony, who is Black, is accused of shooting and killing Pregen. According to family members, her unborn baby also did not survive. The family also says Pregen never saw her killer coming.
9: She was targeted in that bedroom. She was sleeping with her two children in the bed with her.
6: The children who slept beside her are 1 and 3 years old. The two children were not hurt in the shooting. According to the DeKalb County Sheriff's Office, Devin Anthony has been arrested, accused of killing Pregen. The family of former NFL player Alden Smith has decided to send his brain to be checked for CTE following his recent death. The family is sending his brain to medical experts at the Boston University CTE Center to see whether chronic traumatic encephalopathy played a role in his death last weekend. Smith died last Saturday at the age of 36, just hours after delivering pizzas to a homeless charity in the San Francisco Bay Area. So far, no cause cause of death has been given, and the family has hired attorneys to help investigate his death. CTE is a degenerative brain disease that has been found in athletes in contact sports, combat veterans, and others exposed to repetitive head trauma. It can only be diagnosed after death.
5: In Detroit, Michigan, all unaccompanied minors in downtown will be under a curfew from 8 p.m. on June 22nd until 6 a.m. June 23rd. That isn't sitting well with some.
10: I don't understand what the fuss is about, considering what has been going on downtown.
11: And I think the amendment is going to make our children even more sullen than they already have become.
5: The Detroit City Council approved the earlier curfew for the city's fireworks show that night. And finally, the city of Brewer, Maine, will host the Juneteenth ceremony at Freedom Park on June 19th at 11 a.m. Jim Varner, president of the Maine Human Rights Coalition, will be in attendance. This marks the 22nd year of the event at Freedom Park, where a ceremonial wreath is placed each year to honor Juneteenth. I'm Mike Moore, along with Nicole Deal, on your home for 24/7 News, the Black Information Network.
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13: The meanest man in America. 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And in the end, his fate was inescapable. 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And each one haunts my waking life. 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
6: Administration is putting all 50 states on notice, warning governors that they have to crack down on unemployment fraud or risk losing federal administrative funding. The U.S. Department of Labor sent out letters this week saying states need to take immediate action to address what it calls widespread fraud, waste, and abuse in unemployment insurance programs. Acting Labor Secretary Keith Sonderling says the American public will no longer tolerate mismanagement of taxpayer dollars. He also made it clear that if states do not tighten their oversight, they will suffer the consequences. The department pointed to problems in California, Illinois, and New York, which are all states with Democratic leadership, citing outdated technology, weak identity checks, and other issues that it says allows fraud to flourish. A Government Accountability Office review found that 11 of 15% of all unemployment payments from April 2020 to May 2023 were fraudulent. Money news at 24 and 54 minutes past each hour. I'm Nicole Deal on your home for Black News First, the Black Information Network.
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5: And I'm Mike Moore on your home for 24/7 News, the Black Information Network.
6: A Black parole supervisor with the Texas Department of Criminal Justice has reportedly been fired over her alleged comments on social media about the Carmelo Anthony case. Speaking about the stabbing of Austin Metcalf, Donna Robinson allegedly wrote in part, "I, for one, don't give an expletive about the family's loss." She goes on to say, "It's about time these expletive bigots feel the pain they have inflicted on other groups of people. I'm just glad we didn't have to bury another Black child." TDCJ says the post is not compatible with its policies and values.
5: In predominantly Black Chicago, Illinois, residents there who live near the Obama Presidential Center are calling for stronger housing protections.
14: This woman says her landlord has increased her rent by $200 over the last 2 years, citing increased property values.
15: If the prices in the entire neighborhood is looking like this, I won't be able to stay in South Shore.
14: Shannon Bennett with the Community Benefits Agreement Coalition says their biggest concern is displacement and housing costs. The CBA Coalition wants the city to provide property tax relief for longtime homeowners and implement rent control measures. I'm Perry Williams.
5: And now to Georgetown, South Carolina, where restoration work has been done at the Howard School, the site of the first publicly funded school for black students. The school, built in the 1800s, will now be used as an administrative office for a Head Start program. The restoration preserved historic elements of the building and expanded class space for early childhood education.
6: And finally, how does a few free groceries sound? Well, it might be possible with Aldi. The grocery chain is following the surprise unboxing trend, giving away a limited number of boxes to customers who sign up on the promotion webpage at noon Eastern each day, June 22nd through the 25th. Themes for the packages include snacks, fiber, protein, and mystery. For more info, go to aldiblindbox.com. I'm Nicole Deal, along with Mike Moore, on your home for Black News First, the Black Information Network. Your Washington Roundup is next.
2: A legal battle over reparations is drawing national attention. The Trump administration has sued the city of Evanston, Illinois, challenging what is considered the nation's first government-funded reparations program for black residents. The program provides housing grants to eligible black residents and descendants impacted by decades of discriminatory housing policies, including redlining. The Justice Department argues the program violates federal civil rights laws because benefits are awarded based on race. Evanston officials say the initiative is meant to address documented harm caused by past discrimination. Supporters warn the lawsuit could impact similar reparations efforts nationwide, while opponents argue public benefits should be race neutral. The case is expected to become a major test of how courts view reparations and racial equity programs moving forward. That's your Washington Roundup. I'm Morgan Wood in Washington, D.C. on the Black Information Network, your home for Black News First.
16: 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In 1942, during the height of World War II, the U.S. Marine Corps opened its doors to black recruits for the very first time, but not at Camp Lejeune. Instead, they went to a segregated facility known as Montford Point in North Carolina. These brave black men, more than 20,000 strong, trained under harsh conditions, fighting racism and doubt while preparing to defend a country that didn't defend them. From the Pacific Islands to the Korean War, Montford Point Marines proved their courage on and off the battlefield, paving the way for a full integration of the Marine Corps in 1949. And now their legacy lives on in every Marine who serves with honor and in the proud history of black excellence and sacrifice that helped shape America's freedom. The Montford Point Marines, the first to fight for a nation still learning to be free. For the Black Information Network, I'm Mike Stevens.
17: I'm Alexandria Ikamoni with BIN News Now. The Department of Justice wants to stop a Chicago suburbs reparations housing program. The local reparations restorative housing program in Evanston, Illinois, launched in 2021 and allows $25,000 housing grants for black residents who lived there between 1919 and 1969, as well as their descendants. The Justice Department's Civil Rights Division is joining a class action lawsuit, arguing handing out grants based on race is in violation. Then Apple is increasing prices because of the increasing cost of memory and storage chips. The celebration will not end following today's parade for the New York Knicks.
18: After the parade, there'll be a ceremony right here at City Hall. And usually that's a ceremony that fans can only watch on TV. We actually made the decision to set aside 600 tickets, 600 seats.
17: Then the team will also soon head to the White House. Get BIN News Now on demand on the iHeartRadio app.
5: I'm Kevin Brown on your home for 24/7 News, the Black Information Network. The first tropical storm of the season is formed and is now churning in the Gulf.
19: It's expected to move inland at the Texas border with Louisiana.
20: The main threat from Arthur is going to be a prolonged multi-day heavy rainfall event that could produce dangerous to life-threatening flash flooding.
19: That's National Hurricane Center Director Dr. Michael Brennan. The storm Arthur expected to weaken after making landfall, but will still present a major flood threat to the region through Friday. Arthur may bring what the National Hurricane Center calls the potential for life-threatening flash flooding. The fatal shooting of a one-year-old child by a police officer in Mississippi is sparking outrage. NBC correspondent George Solis reports the incident happened Sunday in Centobia when police say they responded to a shoplifting call at a Walmart and encountered two adults and a child in a parking lot.
21: Authorities say the two adults, now identified by the family's lawyer as the boy's mother and her friend, tried to get away, driving toward and nearly hitting an officer. Another officer then firing at the car.
19: The three later turned up in a hospital where the child was pronounced dead. One of the adults is in critical condition. The officer has been placed on administrative leave. The Mississippi Bureau of Investigation has launched a probe into the shooting. The child's grandmother, LaShonda Williams, says she wants answers.
22: I'm more angry because the situation that took place really was unnecessary. What I'm hearing from what happened, it was unnecessary.
19: Nicole Wiley, sister of the injured woman, says that according to witnesses, one of the adults was seen in the parking lot carrying a box of diapers.
23: Policeman shot, open fire in a public setting over allegedly some Pampers.
19: A district judge has blocked the 2025 ACA rule, citing insufficient data and inadequate agency justification. The ruling by the U.S. District Court for the District of Maryland came after the city of Chicago challenged the federal rule changes proposed by the Trump administration under the Affordable Care Act. The court found that the government failed to provide enough data or a meaningful explanation for the changes, leading to a provision being deemed unreasonable and not adequately explained. The city of Chicago, along with a coalition of cities and advocates, sued the U.S. Department of Health and Human Services secretary for violating the Administrative Procedure Act, arguing that the rule would increase health care costs and restrict access to ACA coverage. The court's decision eliminates several provisions of the rule, including a $5 junk fee on automatic re-enrollees and changes that would have raised families' annual health care costs significantly. A federal judge has halted the U.S. National Park Service from removing or altering slavery and civil rights exhibits in national parks, ordering the restoration of materials already taken down. The ruling temporarily stops a Trump-era policy that directed parks to remove content critical of U.S. history. The judge's decision limits how the National Park Service can make changes to historical displays and requires the restoration of removed exhibits. Advocacy groups filed a lawsuit challenging the policy, arguing it violated the Administrative Procedure Act and undermined the integrity of national parks. The ruling supports an effort to maintain historical accuracy in public sites and emphasizes the importance of preserving the full scope of American history in national parks. I'm Kevin Brown on your home for Black News First, the Black Information Network.
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24: This is Esther Dillard with another spotlight on Black excellence. Tyler Perry is one of the most successful figures in the entertainment industry. Born in New Orleans, Louisiana in 1969, Emmett Perry Jr. endured a difficult childhood marked by poverty and abuse. After changing his name and moving to Atlanta in 1992, Tyler Perry began writing and producing stage plays that became highly successful.
25: All you gotta do is take an R&B song, put Jesus in it, and it's a gospel song.
24: What? It was also during that time that he created his signature character, the iconic Mabel Medea Simmons.
26: Yea, though she walked in the valley with the shadow of Little Red Riding Hood and the Three Bears.
24: With an estimated net worth of over $1 billion, Tyler Perry is also a generous philanthropist, having donated millions to such causes as education, civil rights, and disaster relief, and another shining example of Black excellence. I'm Esther Dillard on the Black Information Network.
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16: Another young black father is being remembered after his life was cut short by a bullet. According to WSYX Television, family members, friends, and leaders in the community gathered for 22-year-old Avante Copeland, who recently was shot and killed outside of a Columbus, Ohio store. A 19-year-old black man has been arrested for the shooting, something community leaders say did not have to happen. They say there are better ways to resolve conflicts than with a gun.
0: They feel like that they not being heard. They feel like that the first thing that they have to do is resort to violence to solve problems. It is not.
16: Ralph Carter is the leader of the organization called We Are Linden, designed to help young people like this black teenager learn to work things out without violence. She tells Fox 28 TV why she's in the program.
3: I want to be doing something good this summer, contributing to something this summer. I want to be known for doing good.
16: Exactly what led to this particular incident is still being investigated by police. But in a sense, it's not an isolated incident. Very similar things continue to happen in black communities from coast to coast, and everybody's looking for a way to stop them. The trial is starting for the black Fort Stewart, Georgia soldier accused of shooting and injuring five people last year. Former Army Sergeant Cornelius Radford is accused of shooting at five other soldiers at the base's logistics unit. Radford testified earlier this year the shooting happened after an argument with his partner. Radford is pleading guilty to assault allegations, but prosecutors say they're seeking attempted murder charges. Radford says he was having a severe mental health crisis at the time. I'm Mike Stevens on the Black Information Network. Now your local news.
7: I'm Mike Island on your home for 24/7 News, Columbus's BIN 1230, the Black Information Network. Juneteenth events are already in motion this week in Ohio. Over 100 people gathered recently at Columbus's City Hall in commemoration of the day federal troops informed enslaved African Americans in Texas that they were free. That came 2 years after the signing of the Emancipation Proclamation. Many places in the state, like University Heights in Northeast Ohio, will host family-friendly, educational, and entertaining events featuring live music, dance, and spoken word performances on June 20th. A Juneteenth flag is once again being raised at the State House in Columbus. The first flag-raising ceremony took place last year, and it was the first time the flag has been flown in Ohio's then 222-year history. Senator Herschel Craig at that time spoke on that historic moment.
8: We're really standing on the shoulders of those so many, their hopes and their dreams they did not live to see or even could have imagined what would happen today.
7: In 2021, the African-American senator championed legislation that made Juneteenth a paid state holiday in Ohio, Senate.gov says. I'm Mike Island on your home for Black News First, Columbus's BIN 1230, the Black Information Network.
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14: The opinions, beliefs, and viewpoints expressed in this commentary are those of the author and do not necessarily represent those of BIN and its founding partners and employees.
15: I'm James T. Harris, and I have something to say. The Department of Justice just reminded America of something that should never have been forgotten. Citizenship is a privilege, not a free pass. Federal officials have filed actions against 17 naturalized citizens accused of lying during the process of becoming Americans. The allegations involve serious crimes, fraud, and deception, conduct that, if disclosed truthfully, could have prevented them from ever obtaining citizenship in the first place. Now, every one of these individuals deserves due process. Allegations are not convictions, but the principle matters. Citizenship is one of the greatest gifts this nation can offer. Millions of people around the world dream of becoming Americans. They follow the rules, fill out the paperwork, and wait patiently for their opportunity. They understand that citizenship comes with responsibilities, including telling the truth. If someone gains citizenship through fraud, then reviewing that citizenship is not extreme. It's common sense. The same standard should apply to everyone. There have been long-standing allegations surrounding Congresswoman Ilhan Omar's immigration history. She denies wrongdoing, and no court has found otherwise. But if federal authorities believe questions remain unanswered, those questions should be investigated just as they would be for anyone else. Equal justice means equal scrutiny. At its core, this isn't about one politician or even these 17 cases. It's about whether the United States has the courage to enforce its own laws. A nation that refuses to protect the integrity of citizenship sends the wrong message to every honest immigrant who followed the rules. Citizenship should mean something. And if it was obtained honestly, there's nothing to fear from transparency. Right, Omar? I'm James T. Harris for the Black Information Network.
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17: What's trending this hour? The celebrations will not end following today's parade for the New York Knicks, as they will soon be headed to the White House. The Knicks are set to become the first NBA team to visit the White House during either of President Trump's terms in office. Team owner James Dolan accepted an invitation from the White House to visit D.C. It comes after the president attended the NBA Finals at Madison Square Garden. A spokesperson for the White House said they are looking forward to hosting the Knicks. I'm Alexandria Ikamoli, and that's what's trending.
4: 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Here's Morgan Wood.
18: Motown Records is investing in the next generation of music industry leaders through a new internship program for HBCU students. The label recently launched its New Legends Internship Program, a 10-week initiative designed to give students hands-on experience in key areas of the business, including marketing, creative, digital media, and A&R. The inaugural class includes students from Howard University, Morgan State University, North Carolina A&T State University, and Spelman College. Participants will work on active projects and receive mentorship from music industry professionals throughout the summer. Motown says the program is aimed at creating more pathways into an industry where access and opportunities can often be difficult to find. With the latest in HBCU news, I'm Morgan Wood on the Black Information Network, BINnews.com, your home for Black News First.
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19: Ready for the world of weird? 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
18: Alsis Rotato says the restaurant still plans to host watch parties in the future as it works through security and logistics concerns. Elsewhere in entertainment, Stevie Wonder and Bruce Springsteen are among entertainers set to perform at the grand opening of the Obama Presidential Center this week in Chicago. The Obama Foundation says the lineup also includes Jennifer Hudson, Mark Anthony, Common, Christina Aguilera, and others. Foundation CEO Valerie Jarrett says the celebration will be filled with music, performances, and hope. The grand opening takes place Thursday at the center's John Lewis Plaza in Chicago's Jackson Park. The Obama Foundation is a nonprofit collaborator of the Black Information Network. With the latest in entertainment, I'm Morgan Wood on the Black Information Network.

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1: When I'm writing the songs and arranging them, I don't really think too much about the live show, because I figure the recording is, we're trying to capture that moment and make it an amazing moment, and then string together a bunch of amazing moments to make 50 great minutes of music. And then the job of the show is to translate all of my material into a great 90 minutes to 2 hours of material. You're trying to accomplish different things in a live show than you are on the record. And don't be kind of beholden to one side when you're doing the other side.
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4: BIN News this hour. I'm Terry McCready. Coming up, a U.S.-Iran Memorandum of Understanding is signed. The winner of Georgia's Republican primary runoff for governor will face a prominent Black opponent in the midterms. Redistricting plans in the Peach State are on hold for now. But first, here's BIN News now.
5: The U.S. has released a text of the Memorandum of Understanding with Iran and says it's now in effect. President Trump said he signed, easing financial restrictions against Iran and expectations moving forward regarding discussions of the country's nuclear program. Apple is increasing prices because of the increasing cost of memory and storage chips. And Americans can expect some closures tomorrow because of Juneteenth. The day of celebrating the end of slavery in the U.S. became a federal holiday in 2021. No banks will be open and there will be no mail delivery for the U.S. Postal Service. I'm Alexandria Ikamoni with BIN News Now. Back to you, Terry.
4: President Trump signing the Memorandum of Understanding negotiated with Iran.
6: Iran cannot have a nuclear weapon. They can't develop it, buy it. They can never have a nuclear weapon.
4: President speaking at the Versailles Palace in France with President Macron after the G7 summit. The White House says the MOU is now in effect. It includes the reopening of the Strait of Hormuz and easing of financial restrictions against Iran. It's unclear whether Trump's announcement means the in-person signing planned in Switzerland with Vice President J.D. Vance will proceed. Rick Jackson winning the GOP primary runoff for Georgia governor, the healthcare executive, and first-time candidate thanking his supporters.
7: We're not building a campaign for the insiders. We are building a movement for the people, and you're who I'm going to represent.
4: He defeated President Trump's endorsed candidate, Lieutenant Governor Burt Jones. Jackson will face Black Democratic nominee Keisha Lance Bottoms in November's general election. Meanwhile, Georgia Republicans dropping their redistricting plans for now. Lawmakers will not redraw the state's political maps this month after Governor Brian Kemp called them into a special session to do so. State Republican legislative leaders said this week they did not have enough time to take up redistricting in the current special session, but suggested they could revisit the issue ahead of the 2028 election cycle. Trump has urged GOP-led southern states to enact congressional maps, but to draw new maps next year or in 2028, Republicans will need to maintain full control of state government after this year's midterms. The Department of Education is taking a major step in the Trump administration's efforts to dismantle the agency. Special education services and civil rights responsibilities are now under the Departments of Health and Human Services and the DOJ, respectively. Education Secretary Linda McMahon said the agreements align federal responsibilities with the agency's best position to support them, even though the department's primary roles are to serve students with disabilities and handle civil rights complaints. Now, McMahon could be facing an impeachment fight led by Oregon Congresswoman Suzanne Bonamici. She says McMahon violated her oath of office and made false and misleading statements to Congress. She says operations of more than 100 programs were transferred to other federal agencies without congressional consent. Equatorial Guinea's government resigning after failure to meet targets. Prime Minister Manuel Nsua announced the mass exodus this week. Vice President Teodoro Mangay says the action aligns with the principle that accountability in public administration must be accompanied by results. He said the government had barely met 10% of its objectives after nearly 2 years in power. In a statement, the ruling Democratic Party of Equatorial Guinea said the president noted that the government misused state resources. Stay informed, stay connected, and subscribe. Follow VIN News this hour wherever you get your podcasts. I'm Terry McCready for the Black Information Network.
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8: The DC comic book and movie franchise Wonder Woman features the story of a beautiful Amazon superhero warrior.
9: And once I finally destroy Ares, the German armies will be freed from his influence.
8: But did you know there was also a black Wonder Woman as well? Created by writer Don Heck, her name was Nubia, and she made her comic book debut in 1973 as DC Comics' first black superhero. Similar to Wonder Woman, Nubia has super strength, magical weaponry, and comes from a floating island where her family rules. Wonder Woman and Nubia met for the first time in a special DC Comics issue, and the two battled in combat before becoming friends. In 1975, actress Teresa Graves was scheduled to play a black female superhero in the Wonder Woman's TV series that was based on the Nubia character, but the character was never written into the TV script. DC Comics reintroduced Nubia to readers in the early 2000s, and they finally bring her to the big screen in the Wonder Woman movie franchise. And that's a fact. I'm Big Sue for the Black Information Network.
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11: It's unbelievable that somebody could hit him and leave him in the street as if he was nobody.
12: I do want justice.
10: Those are members of a grieving black family looking for answers after a deadly hit and run in Miami. Alfred Jerome Atkins died after he was hit by a car over the weekend. Loved ones say the 61-year-old was on his way to help another family member when he was hit.
11: The fact that this is his fate, that this happened to him, we're not going to stop until this person is found. We know that God will bring us justice, bring us peace, and bring us hope.
10: It's not clear how far along police are in the investigation. In Memphis, a black Shelby County court clerk is being indicted on federal charges. The clerk, who normally deals with other people on trial, now faces charges herself for theft, fraud, and money laundering. Prosecutors say Tammy Sawyer stole more than $44,000. They say she used county-issued credit cards and travel funds to pay for personal expenses like food deliveries, alcohol, hotels, and restaurants. Her lawyer, who's also black, acknowledges the indictment.
13: We received the sealed indictment, and right now we have not had a chance to go through and dissect every aspect of the law on it.
10: Fox 13 Television reports the black clerk has been released on her own recognizance. Well, for those who like to vape, more health concerns. What is described as the smooth, icy taste in some of them could harm your heart. New research from the University of Louisville says WS23, a cooling chemical used to make vapes feel smoother, made mice's hearts beat off rhythm three times as often. It also made stressed human heart cells beat slower, then recharge faster. I'm Mike Stevens on the Black Information Network. Now your local news.
14: I'm Mike Island on your home for 24/7 News, Columbus's BIN 1230, the Black Information Network. Juneteenth events are already in motion this week in Ohio. Over 100 people gathered recently at Columbus's City Hall in commemoration of the day federal troops informed enslaved African Americans in Texas that they were free. That came 2 years after the signing of the Emancipation Proclamation. Many places in the state, like University Heights in Northeast Ohio, will host family-friendly, educational, and entertaining events featuring live music, dance, and spoken word performances on June 20th. A Juneteenth flag is once again being raised at the State House in Columbus. The first flag-raising ceremony took place last year, and it was the first time the flag has been flown in Ohio's then 222-year history. Senator Herschel Craig at that time spoke on that historic moment.
15: We're really standing on the shoulders of those so many, their hopes and their dreams they did not live to see. or even could have imagined what would happen today.
14: In 2021, the African-American senator championed legislation that made Juneteenth a paid state holiday in Ohio, Senate.gov says. I'm Mike Island on your home for Black News First. Columbus's BIN 1230, the Black Information Network.
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17: I'm Holly Fry.
16: And I'm Maria Tremarki.
17: And together, we're exploring the margins of history, and specifically at the intersection of history and true crime.
16: Our first season of the show is all about lady poisoners.
17: And history has not been kind to ladies. Women have been marginalized, they've been vilified, they're falsely accused, and often just plain misunderstood time and time again. But sometimes women take power for themselves and they make their voices heard. And sometimes they do it through murder.
16: So poison's often been called a woman's weapon. And that's despite the fact that roughly two-thirds of the poisonings committed throughout history have been the work of men.
17: So Maria and I wanted to get our hands dirty and dig in and start looking at these women accused of using poison for nefarious means and try to figure out their motivations and see what patterns develop.
16: So we're going to cover everything from Caligula's sister Agrippina.
17: Was she a killer? Or was she just ambitious enough to seem automatically suspicious?
16: To a law made in 19th century England making it illegal for women to buy arsenic, which was just rat poison.
17: Even though it was men doing most of the killing through poison at the time.
16: To a 1920 Chicago case where Tilly Klimek was given a much harsher sentence than prettier women with similar rap sheets.
17: So the takeaway is if you're going to commit crime, be cute about it.
16: Yes.
17: Some of these women absolutely were guilty, but some of them were probably labeled as criminals when that was not the case.
16: And all of them were viewed through society's lens as sitting at this often sensationalized intersection of being both killers and the fairer sex.
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3: Chicago's Obama Presidential Center is gearing up for a star-studded grand opening with major names set to perform June 18th, including Stevie Wonder, John Legend, Jennifer Hudson, The Roots, Common, Tim's, Bruce Springsteen, and

album, he was accepting submissions of songs. Enter Brother Number Two. Brother Number Two submits a song for Brother Number One's album, but Brother Number One says, uh-uh, that's trash. So Brother

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3: I'm Mike Stevens on your home for Black News First, the Black Information Network. Another young Black father is being remembered after his life was cut short by a bullet. According to WSYX Television, family members, friends, and leaders in the community gathered for 22-year-old Avante Copeland, who recently was shot and killed outside of a Columbus, Ohio store. A 19-year-old Black man has been arrested for the shooting, something community leaders say did not have to happen. They say there are better ways to resolve conflicts than with a gun.
4: They feel like that they not being heard. They feel like that the first thing that they have to do is resort to violence to solve problems. It is not.
3: Ralph Carter is the leader of the organization called We Are Linden, designed to help young people like this Black teenager learn to work things out without violence. She tells Fox 28 TV why she's in the program.
5: I want to be doing something good this summer, contributing to something this summer. I want to be known for doing good.
3: Exactly what led to this particular incident is still being investigated by police. But in a sense, it's not an isolated incident. Very similar things continue to happen in Black communities from coast to coast, and everybody's looking for a way to stop them. The trial is starting for the Black Fort Stewart, Georgia soldier accused of shooting and injuring five people last year. Former Army Sergeant Cornelius Radford is accused of shooting at five other soldiers at the base's logistics unit. Radford testified earlier this year the shooting happened after an argument with his partner. Radford is pleading guilty to assault allegations, but prosecutors say they're seeking attempted murder charges. Radford says he was having a severe mental health crisis at the time. I'm Mike Stevens on the Black Information Network. Now your local news.
6: I'm Mike Island on your home for 24/7 News, Columbus's BIN 1230, the Black Information Network. Juneteenth events are already in motion this week in Ohio. Over 100 people gathered recently at Columbus's City Hall in commemoration of the day federal troops informed enslaved African Americans in Texas that they were free. That came 2 years after the signing of the Emancipation Proclamation. Many places in the state, like University Heights in Northeast Ohio, will host family-friendly, educational, and entertaining events featuring live music, dance, and spoken word performances on June 20th. A Juneteenth flag is once again being raised at the State House in Columbus. The first flag-raising ceremony took place last year, and it was the first time the flag has been flown in Ohio's then 222-year history. Senator Herschel Craig at that time spoke on that historic moment.
7: We're really standing on the shoulders of those so many, their hopes and their dreams they did not live to see or even could have imagined. What would happen today?
6: In 2021, the African American senator championed legislation that made Juneteenth a paid state holiday in Ohio, Senate.gov says. I'm Mike Island on your home for Black News First, Columbus's BIN 1230, the Black Information Network.
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10: Charges laid by L.A. police against O.J. Simpson in connection with the brutal slaying of his ex-wife, Nicole, and 25-year-old Ron
11: Doesn't
10: Gold.
11: Fit? 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
12: We, the jury, find the defendant, Orenthal James Simpson, not guilty of the crime of murder.
13: Dear Mr. Simpson, hello. It's me, Kim, Ron Goldman's sister. I'm sure it's really weird to be getting a letter from me, but for years, I've listened to what everybody else has to say about you. The lawyers, the media, but never from you. I'm wondering if you would sit down and talk to me. I just want to understand whatever can be understood. That's a letter that I wrote to the man I believe brutally killed my brother. I was declined this interview, but I still feel that need.
14: Hi, babe.
13: Hi, Daddy.
11: do you remember when I wrote the letter to the killer asking to see him? 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
13: It's hard to hear his concern in his voice, but confronting this part of my life is something I still need to do. I want to confront the fear, the grief, the anger, the loss, the shame. 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
15: The opinions, beliefs, and viewpoints expressed in this commentary are those of the author and do not necessarily represent those of BIN and its founding partners and employees.
16: I'm James T. Harris, and I have something to say. The Department of Justice just reminded America of something that should never have been forgotten. Citizenship is a privilege, not a free pass. Federal officials have filed actions against 17 naturalized citizens accused of lying during the process of becoming Americans. The allegations involve serious crimes, fraud, and deception. Conduct that, if disclosed truthfully, could have prevented them from ever obtaining citizenship in the first place. Now, every one of these individuals deserves due process. Allegations are not convictions, but the principle matters. Citizenship is one of the greatest gifts this nation can offer. Millions of people around the world dream of becoming Americans. They follow the rules, fill out the paperwork, and wait patiently for their opportunity. They understand that citizenship comes with responsibilities, including telling the truth. If someone gains citizenship through fraud, then reviewing that citizenship is not extreme. It's common sense. The same standard should apply to everyone. There have been long-standing allegations surrounding Congresswoman Ilhan Omar's immigration history. She denies wrongdoing, and no court has found otherwise. But if federal authorities believe questions remain unanswered, those questions should be investigated just as they would be for anyone else. Equal justice means equal scrutiny. At its core, this isn't about one politician or even these 17 cases. It's about whether the United States has the courage to enforce its own laws. A nation that refuses to protect the integrity of citizenship sends the wrong message to every honest immigrant who followed the rules. Citizenship should mean something. And if it was obtained honestly, there's nothing to fear from transparency. Right, Omar? I'm James T. Harris for the Black Information Network.
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17: What's trending this hour? After years of preparation and work, the Obama Presidential Center finally opens today in Chicago's Jackson Park. A star-studded list of performers will be taking the stage for the grand opening ceremony. The Obama Center opens to the public tomorrow. And weight loss GLP-1 drugs like Ozempic and Wegovy are being linked to a decrease in violent behavior. A new study found that people taking the medication were less prone to impulsive behavior and violence. I'm Alexandria Ikamoni, and that's what's trending.
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18: Motown Records is investing in the next generation of music industry leaders through a new internship program for HBCU students. The label recently launched its New Legends Internship Program, a 10-week initiative designed to give students hands-on experience in key areas of the business, including marketing, creative, digital media, and A&R. The inaugural class includes students from Howard University, Morgan State University, North Carolina A&T State University, and Spelman College. Participants will work on active projects and receive mentorship from music industry professionals throughout the summer. Motown says the program is aimed at creating more pathways into an industry where access and opportunities can often be difficult to find. with the latest in HBCU news. I'm Morgan Wood on the Black Information Network. BINnews.com, your home for Black news first.
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23: Faith Evans is being celebrated in her hometown of Newark, New Jersey, with a street officially renamed Faith Evans Way. The honor was unveiled June 13th at the intersection of Grumman Avenue and Elizabeth Avenue, where fans, family, and city leaders gathered for a block party to recognize her legendary career. The Grammy-winning R&B icon, known for helping to find the sound of the 90s and becoming the first female artist signed to Bad Boy Records, attended the ceremony, making it a full circle moment. And in more entertainment news, Birdman and Master P are teaming up, announcing the Cash Money and No Limit Tour, bringing two legendary New Orleans labels together on one stage. The 17-city arena tour will feature artists like Juvenile, Manny Fresh, BG, Silk the Shocker, Mia X, and more, with Boosie joining as a special guest. The run kicks off September 11th in Houston and will hit major cities, including Atlanta, Detroit, Chicago, and New Orleans, of course. Tickets go on sale on Juneteenth, June 19th. With the latest in entertainment, at 17 and 47 minutes past each hour, I'm Bree Wood on the Black Information Network, your home for Black News First.
24: Welcome to the journey around America, where we visit iconic locations connected to Black history. 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The Apollo Theater opened its doors in 1914 as a burlesque theater, but soon became the premier showplace for live musical entertainment. The theater became famous for Amateur Night, a weekly talent show that launched the careers of stars like Lauryn Hill and the Jackson 5.
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24: The slogan, "Be Good or Be Gone," became the theater's motto. 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For the Black Information Network, I'm Kevin Brown.
27: 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Here are your top stories. A grieving Black family is looking for answers after a deadly hit and run in Miami. Severe weather is hitting the Midwest and the coast of Texas. We'll have the details. And
28: it's like a slow building, painful event where it feels like a continual, like being hit with some kind of blunt forced object against your body in like a very repetitive motion. And that can last. For me, my longest one has been about a week or so.
27: That's Kaylin Wilson, a sickle cell warrior, adult advocate, and award-winning documentary filmmaker. June 19th is Juneteenth and World Sickle Cell Awareness Day. The disease affects 100,000 Americans. More than 90% of them are Black.
28: Having the disease, it makes me have a deeper understanding of the exact definition of what a pain crisis is. Like, I have family members as well who have the disease, and so I can see them and understand. When they're in crisis, I know exactly what that pain is, why they're moving that way, why they're being slow to respond, exactly because I know what that feels like.
27: Wilson's short documentary, How the Sickle Cell Shapes, earned the NABJ Salute to Excellence Award for Best Student Documentary. But she says when warriors grow up, the fight changes. Adults in crisis are too often met with suspicion rather than care, even in the emergency room. She says her own sibling lived it.
28: My youngest sibling was very, on her last crisis, she was treated with a lack of care, a lack of compassion. And so I've seen both realities that exist. And so I would say, like, to any medical professional, that to see us as a whole person, to know that we're here with the same goal of we want to get better. Please help us get to our better so we can get back to the lives we're living.
27: This June 19th, Wilson is working with the Sickle Cell Association in Norfolk, Virginia. It's part of the Shine the Light on Sickle Cell campaign to hold a blood drive. She says Black donors are critical because sickle cell patients often need transfusions and genetic compatibility matters.
28: I very much think it's important for warriors to know that there are remedies out there. There are many people living much longer lives these days. I've met people who are much older than I thought was possible with sickle cell disease. I'm learning more myself on how to look at life with more of expectation, with more the possibilities, even under these types of constraints, and not limiting to myself to just one reality.
27: Kaylin Wilson, sickle cell warrior, filmmaker, and advocate. For more information on the Shine the Light on Sickle Cell campaign and the June 19th blood drive in Norfolk, Virginia, visit wepsicklecell.org. For more news impacting the Black community, listen to the Black Information Network on the iHeartRadio app or log on to binnews.com. 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
0: A federal judge is blocking a watchdog group's attempt to halt the Justice Department's anti-weaponization fund.
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6: American dream is starting to feel more like a dream than a reality. A new survey finds that more than half of Americans believe the American dream is out of reach for most people today. The big reason, money. Nearly 80% of respondents pointed to the rising cost of living as a major obstacle, while many also cited soaring home prices, healthcare costs, and wages that aren't keeping up with expenses. And when asked what achieving the American dream looks like today, most people didn't mention fame or success. They said financial stability. The survey also found Americans are increasingly questioning whether hard work alone is enough to get ahead, as many worry economic mobility is becoming harder to achieve. The bottom line, for millions of Americans, making ends meet has become the new American dream. With Money News at 24 and 54 minutes past each hour, I'm Mimi Brown on your home for Black News First, the Black Information Network.

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0: 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A longtime friend of the Obama family. 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
6: BIN News this hour, I'm Doug Davis. Coming up, more of my one-on-one conversation with Illinois U.S. Representative Robin Kelly, who's one of many leaders who helped with the Obama Presidential Center, which opens this Juneteenth weekend in Chicago. But first, here's BIN News Now.
7: Black Chicago Mayor Brandon Johnson is celebrating a rare city council win after his allies rejected a proposal to ban sweepstakes machines.
8: Let's not continue to lock people out that historically have been in from disinvested communities.
7: The ordinance failed 33-15. Supporters of the ban say the machines are unregulated, while opponents argue it would hurt African-American business owners who operate many of them. The Justice Department is moving to stop Evanston, Illinois reparations housing program. The program gives $25,000 grants to eligible Black residents and descendants because of past housing discrimination. The DOJ argues the race-based grants violate federal law. The city has distributed $7 million so far. And road closures are underway in Baltimore ahead of AFRAM's 50th anniversary festival at Druid Hill Park. The festival runs Friday through Sunday, celebrating African-American culture, music, food, and art, with performers including Charlie Wilson, SWV, Normani, and Chloe Bailey. I'm Amber Payton with BIN News Now. Back to you, Doug.
6: All right, thanks. Illinois U.S. Rep. African-American Robin Kelly returns to BIN News this hour. You know, she played a key role on bringing this project to light. The grand opening is this Juneteenth weekend. Here's more of my conversation with Kelly. And, you know, as we approach the Juneteenth holiday, same weekend of the grand opening, what does the holiday mean to you personally, and why do you believe it remains to be so important for our communities today?
9: Well, I'm going to take a little different spin on Juneteenth. I want to look at, of course, you know, we know the story about Texas and all of that, but hopefully it's also a spark for, like, I look at the Obama Library in that South Side area of economic development and inspiration for people. When you think about, you know, our ancestors and slavery and, you know, what we've come through, that June 19th represents that. But if we stick together and, you know, we keep our eye on the prize or the North Star, and sometimes we get in some good trouble, that we're going to come through this. But we have to stick together and look out for one another. And I just think, you know, Juneteenth represents that, and freedom for people that didn't know that they were free. And, you know, so a lot of different things come to mind.
6: Yeah, yeah. You know, and while we're on the topic of this, redistricting obviously is, you know, the big issue in our communities. I wanted to get, you know, your reaction, you know, not just to the Supreme Court decision, but with all of the action going on right now around the South with these Republican-led states, you know, quickly rechanging their maps. I know Illinois is considering doing some map changing. Do you have any information regarding that?
9: Well, I don't have the latest information. I know I've been a part of the meetings with Leader Jeffries when he has come to Illinois. But just to comment on the first thing you talked about, blatant racism, and trying to steal the election because they know they're not going to win it fairly. You know, people are so disgusted, independents and Democrats too, about what's going on, you know, the affordability, the health care, the war, the corruption. So they're trying to steal it, quite frankly. But the blatant racism is just over the top, is not even a good enough word. And as far as Illinois, you know, we talk to Illinois, letting them know we might need you to do it. It just would be temporary. It would just affect congressional districts. It would not affect any other district, but we are losing Black caucus members because of this.
6: And we'll hear more from Kelly coming up later on today. And by the way, the Obama Foundation is a nonprofit collaborator of the Black Information Network. Stay connected and subscribe and follow BIN News this hour wherever you get your podcasts. I'm Doug Davis for the Black Information Network.
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0: I'm Vanessa Tyler with a look at modern-day Black history you should know. September 11th, 2001, we will never forget. Amid the terror and destruction, countless heroes answered the call, running toward danger while others fled. Among them were Black firefighters and police officers who made the ultimate sacrifice. They were fathers, mothers, sons, daughters, courageous first responders who carried the weight of duty, knowing the risks. Firefighter Vernon Cherry, a gifted singer with Ladder 118 in Brooklyn, gave his life that day. NYPD officer Clinton Davis stood as a guardian of the city he loved. These heroes reflected the strength and resilience of their communities. Their sacrifices remind us of the unity and courage we are capable of, even in our darkest moments. This is Vanessa Tyler on your home for 24/7 Black News First, the Black Information Network.
2: Justice, working alongside Dr. Martin Luther King Jr. and other civil rights leaders. He used his platform to raise awareness on issues such as apartheid in South Africa and the fight for voting rights in the United States. Harry Belafonte passed away on April 25th at the age of 96, but his legacy will continue to live on through his contributions to music, film, and civil rights. Rest in power to the one and only Harry Belafonte. This is Bill Black on the Black Information Network.
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11: It's unbelievable that somebody could hit him and leave him in the street as if he was nobody.
12: I do want justice.
10: Those are members of a grieving Black family looking for answers after a deadly hit and run in Miami. Alfred Jerome Atkins died after he was hit by a car over the weekend. Loved ones say the 61-year-old was on his way to help another family member when he was hit.
11: The fact that this is his fate, that this happened to him, we're not going to stop until this person is found. We know that God will bring us justice, bring us peace, and bring us hope.
10: It's not clear how far along police are in the investigation. In Memphis, a Black Shelby County court clerk is being indicted on federal charges. The clerk, who normally deals with other people on trial, now faces charges herself for theft, fraud, and money laundering. Prosecutors say Tammy Sawyer stole more than $44,000. They say she used county-issued credit cards and travel funds to pay for personal expenses like food deliveries, alcohol, hotels, and restaurants. Her lawyer, who's also Black, acknowledges the indictment.
13: We received the sealed indictment, and right now we have not had a chance to go through and dissect every aspect of the law on it.
10: Fox 13 Television reports the Black clerk has been released on her own recognizance. Well, for those who like to vape, more health concerns. What is described as the smooth, icy taste in some of them could harm your heart. New research from the University of Louisville says WS-23, a cooling chemical used to make vapes feel smoother, made mice's hearts beat off rhythm three times as often. It also made stressed human heart cells beat slower, then recharge faster. I'm Mike Stevens on the Black Information Network. Now your local news.
14: 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Juneteenth events are already in motion this weekend.

0: Senator Herschel Craig at that time spoke on that historic moment.
1: We're really standing on the shoulders of those so many, their hopes and their dreams they did not live to see or even could have imagined what would happen today.
0: In 2021, the African-American senator championed legislation that made Juneteenth a paid state holiday in Ohio, Senate.gov says. I'm Mike Island on your home for Black News First, Columbus's BIN 1230, the Black Information Network.
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11: A federal judge is blocking a watchdog group's attempt to halt the Justice Department's anti-weaponization fund.
12: For and by the Black community.
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15: The opinions, beliefs, and viewpoints expressed in this commentary are those of the author and do not necessarily represent those of BIN and its founding partners and employees. Now it's time to bring the funk with Roland S. Martin.
16: Spectacle is defined as a visually striking, impressive, or unusual public display. It can refer to a grand, large-scale performance or an embarrassing situation that draws public attention. When it comes to Donald Trump's birthday bash of the UFC fight on the White House lawn on Sunday, June 14th, then the latter certainly explains that. What we saw was not a celebration of 250 years of American history. What we saw was a petulant, disgraceful, despicable, twice impeached, criminally convicted con man in chief using public taxpayer dollars to throw himself a birthday party. And not just any old birthday party, but a birthday party in a company where he invested in shortly before announcing he was going to tear up the South lawn of the White House in order to have this fight.

0: times platinum. Gives me goosebumps. I'm Bill Black, and that's another Bet You Didn't Know music fact on the Black Information Network.
1: I'm Amber Payton with BIN News Now. The opening ceremony for the Obama Presidential Center is underway with former Presidents Bill Clinton, George W. Bush, and Joe Biden in attendance. Obama Foundation CEO Valerie Jarrett says President Trump was not invited, but is welcome to visit.
2: We have said that if President Trump would like to come and take a tour, we'd love to show him this campus.
1: The center opens to the public Friday on Juneteenth. A federal trial is set for Trenton Abston, the man accused of trying to kidnap Black Memphis Mayor Paul Young. His trial is reportedly scheduled for March 1st, 2027. Abston has pleaded not guilty to stalking and attempted kidnapping charges. And Lil Nas X is back on social media with an update on his mental health. The Grammy winner says he's been in rehab for several months and is working to ground himself again. He says therapy and psychiatry have helped. He's doing much better and new music is on the way. Get BIN News Now on demand 24/7 on the iHeartRadio app.
3: I'm Vanessa Tyler on the Black Information Network, your home for Black News First. The countdown to the public opening of the Obama Presidential Center is days away, but some people had the opportunity to see it already, like Southside resident Chicago attorney Meredith Hammer, who warns the experience is emotional.
4: It leaves me hopeful. You know, there's meaning behind the Obama Presidential Center, the OPC, right? That's what we're affectionately calling it. I visited last Thursday during the soft opening, and it was moving for me. I was surprised that, I walked in and it just, I'm in tears. I'm getting emotional now. But that's the energy, the vibe, right, at the Obama Center is that, it just took me back to 20 years just walking in. I'm not going to tell a lot of details because I want people to experience it for themselves. But, just you could tell there was a lot of thought put into each exhibit, the technology. You've got, President Obama, and then there's Michelle. You know, didn't think it could get any better after him, but it can. It's for me. So it was moving for me. So I attended with my boyfriend, partner, and his daughter, and a mutual friend of ours. So it's one of those experiences. It is an experience, right? And I knew immediately that I would have to come back and take my time.
5: It's one of those things you take, takes a couple of days.
4: More than a couple of days. It's more than, because you have to take it all in. And I was like, where was I when? Where was I when this? And, I was emotional. I was, on the campaign trail again with him. I was overwhelmed, but hopeful. I just keep thinking about this idea of hope for me. So I get emotional thinking about it. I get emotional.
5: Yeah. They said they're tissue stations around.
4: People were giving me, they are. The security personnel, they did have tissues for the very reason that I'm experiencing right here. So they were handing out tissues. But so many people from all different walks of life, different diverse backgrounds and ethnicities, all having a similar experience. I guess connecting to this, the idea of possibility. I'm telling you, I was talking to a lady, older Caucasian woman, and she was in tears. She was giving me a tissue. So I didn't expect to be so overcome with emotion.
3: From feeling to action, that's the intention for people to use that emotion as the fuel for change. In Chicago, I'm Vanessa Tyler on the Black Information Network.
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8: Local voices, deep roots.
9: Walter Anderson was a pianist, professor, composer, and the first African-American man to become head of the music department at Antioch College in 1946. This made him the first Black man to chair a department outside of the nation's historically Black colleges. The Zanesville, Ohio native attended Oberlin College and studied music at the Berkshire Music Center and Cleveland Institute of Music in his youth. Anderson was a pioneer in the academic world, and in 1968, he was appointed director of music programs at the National Endowment for the Arts. At the NEA, he developed grant guidelines that garnered private sector support for the arts. And in 1979, he was awarded the Special Citation for Distinguished Service to the Arts. Walter Anderson passed away in November of 2003, but his legacy continues to live on through numerous accolades and his variations in orchestration. And that's a fact. I'm Wesson Tishome for the Black Information Network.
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10: I'm Mike Stevens on your home for Black News First, the Black Information Network. Another young black father is being remembered after his life was cut short by a bullet. According to WSYX Television, family members, friends, and leaders in the community gathered for 22-year-old Avante Copeland, who recently was shot and killed outside of a Columbus, Ohio store. A 19-year-old black man has been arrested for the shooting, something community leaders say did not have to happen. They say there are better ways to resolve conflicts than with a gun.
11: They feel like that they not being heard. They feel like that the first thing that they have to do is resort to violence to solve problems. It is not.
10: Ralph Carter is the leader of the organization called We Are Linden, designed to help young people like this black teenager learn to work things out without violence. She tells Fox 28 TV why she's in the program.
12: I want to be doing something good this summer, contributing to something this summer. I want to be known for doing good.
10: Exactly what led to this particular incident is still being investigated by police. But in a sense, it's not an isolated incident. Very similar things continue to happen in black communities from coast to coast, and everybody's looking for a way to stop them. The trial is starting for the black Fort Stewart, Georgia soldier accused of shooting and injuring five people last year. Former Army Sergeant Cornelius Radford is accused of shooting at five other soldiers at the base's logistics unit. Radford testified earlier this year the shooting happened after an argument with his partner. Radford is pleading guilty to assault allegations, but prosecutors say they're seeking attempted murder charges. Radford says he was having a severe mental health crisis at the time. I'm Mike Stevens on the Black Information Network. Now your local news.
13: I'm Mike Island on your home for 24/7 News, Columbus's BIN 1230, the Black Information Network. Juneteenth events are already in motion this week in Ohio. Over 100 people gathered recently at Columbus's City Hall in commemoration of the day federal troops informed enslaved African Americans in Texas that they were free. That came 2 years after the signing of the Emancipation Proclamation. Many places in the state, like University Heights in Northeast Ohio, will host family-friendly, educational, and entertaining events featuring live music, dance, and spoken word performances on June 20th. A Juneteenth flag is once again being raised at the State House in Columbus. The first flag-raising ceremony took place last year, and it was the first time the flag has been flown in Ohio's then 222-year history. Senator Herschel Craig at that time spoke on that historic moment.
14: We're really standing on the shoulders of those so many, their hopes and their dreams they did not live to see or even could have imagined. What would happen today?
13: In 2021, the African-American senator championed legislation that made Juneteenth a paid state holiday in Ohio, Senate.gov says. I'm Mike Island on your home for Black News First, Columbus's BIN 1230, the Black Information Network.
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17: On September 17th, 2009, 24-year-old Maitrice Richardson disappeared without a trace in the woods near Malibu, California. She had been arrested at a beachside restaurant for failing to pay a tab and taken to the Lost Hills Sheriff Station.
18: You know, I mean, she's not from that area, and I would hate to wake up to a morning report.
19: lost somewhere with her head chopped off.
20: At least in the station here, she will be separated, so nobody's going to be with her. So at least that's, you know, the plus thing, so you don't have to worry about her safety.
17: This is the same sheriff station where Mel Gibson was taken to sober up after his drunken rant and then safely driven back to his car. There was no courtesy ride for Maitrece, the young African-American non-celebrity.
21: They knew that she had been released with no car, no money, no cell phone, nothing. And in the dead of night, her mom calls the next morning to tell them that she never came home. And it's like, oh, well, she probably just, you know, they were just very nonchalant and casual about it.
19: She doesn't know the area. She's never been in your area. Well, I think she's depressed. That's what has me
20: worried. That's worried you more than just her. Okay.
17: The police released her just after midnight.
22: And there was nothing right. They had my treats victimized from the moment they knew that she was not in the right state of mind she needed to be in. And she needed help. She should have went to a hospital.
17: Maitrece disappeared into the darkness and was never seen alive again. I'm Katherine Townsend, a private investigator, investigative journalist, and host of the podcast Helen Gone. In the third season of Helen Gone, we're going to try to find out what really happened to Maitrece Richardson.
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23: Cell phones have been an integral part of connecting our modern world. But did you know a black nuclear engineer pioneered the technology for them? Henry Thomas Sampson was born in 1934 in Jackson, Mississippi. He earned his bachelor's degree in chemical engineering from Purdue University in 1956, followed by his master's degree from UCLA in 1961 and his PhD shortly after. In 1971, Henry Sampson created the Gamma Electric Cell. It's a device which produced long-lasting power to satellites. Sampson's innovation caught the attention of the Motorola Company, which then placed his patented technology into their telephones. This eventually led to the very first telephone calls being made using cell phones. Henry Sampson passed on June 4th, 2015. His genius and black excellence helped create the globally connected world we share today. This is Tammy Eswick for the Black Information Network.
24: 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I'm Mike Strautmanis, and my history lives here.
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1: Trending this hour, Vice President J.D. Vance says the deal with Iran is something the American people should be proud of. Vance said 12.5 million barrels of oil traveled through the Strait of Hormuz overnight and reiterated that Iran's nuclear program has been destroyed. Over a quarter of a million Americans found themselves filing for first-time unemployment benefits last week. And thousands of New York Knicks fans have gathered in Lower Manhattan to celebrate the NBA champions with a ticker tape parade. I'm Amber Payton, and that's what's trending.
8: 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Here's Morgan Wood.
0: Motown Records is investing in the next generation of music industry leaders through a new internship program for HBCU students. The label recently launched its New Legends Internship Program, a 10-week initiative designed to give students hands-on experience in key areas of the business, including marketing, creative, digital media, and A&R. The inaugural class includes students from Howard University, Morgan State University, North Carolina A&T State University, and Spelman College. Participants will work on active projects and receive mentorship from music industry professionals throughout the summer. Motown says the program is aimed at creating more pathways into an industry where access and opportunities can often be difficult to find. With the latest in HBCU news, I'm Morgan Wood on the Black Information Network. 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
3: Faith Evans is being celebrated in her hometown of Newark, New Jersey, with a street officially renamed Faith Evans Way. The honor was unveiled June 13th at the intersection of Grumman Avenue and Elizabeth Avenue, where fans, family, and city leaders gathered for a block party to recognize her legendary career. The Grammy-winning R&B icon, known for helping define the sound of the 90s and becoming the first female artist signed to Bad Boy Records, attended the ceremony, making it a full circle moment. And in more entertainment news, Birdman and Master P are teaming up, announcing the Cash Money and No Limit Tour, bringing two legendary New Orleans labels together on one stage. The 17-city arena tour will feature artists like Juvenile, Manny Fresh, BG, Silk the Shocker, Mia X, and more, with Boosie joining as a special guest. The run kicks off September 11th in Houston and will hit major cities including Atlanta, Detroit, Chicago, and New Orleans, of course. Tickets go on sale on Juneteenth, June 19th. With the latest in entertainment at 17 and 47 minutes past each hour, I'm Bree Wood on the Black Information Network, your home for Black News First.
4: The words justice for all sound powerful, but in Black communities, they still sound like a promise waiting to be kept. At the Black Information Network, we break down the policies that prevent justice from being equal. We report on mandatory minimums that lock people up longer because of zip code, not crime. On cash bail systems that punish poverty, not guilt. On sentencing guidelines that look fair until you look at who's being sentenced. We speak with exonerees who served decades for crimes they did not commit. We cover clemency requests that sit unanswered for years. And we talk with families who never stopped fighting for their loved ones because justice for them is personal. We highlight prosecutors who are changing their approach, who are expunging records, ending cash bail, reinvesting in rehabilitation over incarceration. And we follow activists who keep the system in check. Justice doesn't come free. It comes from pressure, and we're here to keep applying it. With Black News First, this is Misty Jordan on the Black Information Network.
5: I'm Esther Dillard on your home for 24/7 News, the Black Information Network. Here are your top stories. A grieving Black family is looking for answers after a deadly hit and run in Miami. Severe weather is hitting the Midwest and the coast of Texas. We'll have the details. And
6: it's like a slow building, painful event where it feels like a continual, like being hit with some kind of blunt force object against your body in like a very repetitive motion, and that can last. My longest one has been about a week or so.
5: That's Kaylin Wilson, a sickle cell warrior, adult advocate, and award-winning documentary filmmaker. June 19th is Juneteenth and World Sickle Cell Awareness Day. The disease affects 100,000 Americans. More than 90% of them are Black.
6: Having the disease, it makes me have a deeper understanding of the exact definition of what a pain crisis is. Like, I have family members as well who have the disease. And so I can see them and understand when they're in crisis, I know exactly what that pain is, why they're moving that way, why they're being slow to respond exactly. Because I know what that feels like.
5: Wilson's short documentary, How the Sickle Cell Shapes, earned the NABJ Salute to Excellence Award for Best Student Documentary. But she says when warriors grow up, the fight changes. Adults in crisis are too often met with suspicion rather than care, even in the emergency room. She says her own sibling lived it.
6: My youngest sibling was very, on her last crisis, she was treated with a lack of care, a lack of compassion. And so I've seen both realities.
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11: BIN News this hour. I'm Doug Davis. Coming up, my conversation with Illinois U.S. Representative Robin Kelly returns to the Black Information Network. Her tireless work in bringing the Obama Presidential Center to fruition is well respected, as is many of her policies, like her leadership on gun safety. Don't move as we speak with U.S. Rep. Robin Kelly. But first, here's BIN News Now.
12: A ceremony honoring the New York Knicks is taking place after their ticker tape parade in Lower Manhattan.
13: What a gift it is to be brought together by pure, unfiltered joy.
12: Mayor Zarem Mamdani says the city is united after a 53-year wait. Knicks players are receiving keys to the city while crowds packed the Canyon of Heroes hours before the parade began. East Lansing, Michigan City Manager Robert Bellman has resigned and City Council has appointed former city employee Annette Irwin as interim city manager. Lansing NAACP President James McCurtis says the resignation is a good step, but more leaders should step down. Mayor Eric Altman says finding a permanent replacement could take several months. And Maryland is joining a multi-state coalition opposing new Trump administration rules that would fast-track nuclear microreactor technology. Black Attorney General Anthony Brown and others say the reactors could offer fossil fuel-free energy but remain largely untested. The coalition says federal regulators must ensure public and environmental safety before deployment. I'm Amber Payton with BIN News Now. Back to you, Doug.
11: All right. Thanks. My discussion with Illinois U.S. Representative Robin Kelly returns to BIN News this hour. She's widely respected for her efforts in making the Obama Presidential Center a reality, and she's been a champion of gun safety. I asked Kelly about her legislation surrounding the tragic loss of Hadiya Pendleton and why her story still resonates.
14: Sure. I actually started running for office in December, and then she died shortly after that, as a lot of people know, after performing in President Obama's inauguration. And she, you know, a regular, sweet teenager, smart, and was just playing in the park, you know, with her friend, which she should have the right to do. You know, I know people like to say wrong place, wrong time, but she had the right to be in that park, you know. And I've gotten to know her mom and dad, and she has a brother, you know, just a wonderful, wonderful family. But she was a sweetheart, and she was going to go far.
11: Yeah, yeah. You know, her life and her death, you know, sparked some national attention, but a lot of families in our communities, you know, experience similar losses like this, you know, every day. How do you translate that kind of grief into policy that actually protects everyday Black families?
14: It's so interesting that you raise this, because my voice in Congress around gun violence has been for the everyday shootings, everyday killings. You know, even in, you know, Democrat, Republican, we talk about the mass shootings, or we did. We talk, you know, just the mass shootings. There's a moment of silence and thoughts and prayers and things like that. And then one day after Pulse happened, you know, we spent a lot of time talking about Pulse, but there was a young lady that just finished performing, and a guy, I think a ex-boyfriend or something, drove 2 hours and shot her. But we don't talk about the one by one by one. And there's somebody's daughter, somebody's son, you know, mother, father, sister, brother. And I liken it to when a 747 crashes. We go on and on and on about it, but if it's a two-seater, it's like a one-day story. So that's the voice that I brought, that the people that die alone, you know, like Hadiya, like another friend whose son died after choir practice or on a bus protecting somebody, they count also.
11: And we'll hear more from Representative Kelly next hour on BIN News This Hour as we discuss the grand opening of the Obama Presidential Center, policy and urgency. By the way, the Obama Foundation is a nonprofit collaborator of the Black Information Network. Stay connected and subscribe and follow BIN News This Hour wherever you get your podcasts. I'm Doug Davis for the Black Information Network. Have a great Thursday. Stay safe out there. If you see something, say something.
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15: Stretching from West 82nd to West 89th Street, Seneca Village was an African-American enclave that flourished. Home to 225 residents in 1855 with a population roughly two-thirds African-American, Seneca Village offered a serene landscape away from the urbanized scenery of downtown Manhattan. For 32 years, it served as a safe haven for African-Americans and fostered a tight-knit community. Approximately half the African-American population owned their own home in the village and with it, the right to vote. But by 1853, the New York legislature enacted a law that would erase the area for the creation of Central Park. Eminent domain would be used to acquire the land, and while owners were compensated, many believed their land was undervalued. To justify its destruction, a racist smear campaign targeted the community, portraying it as a poor area with disheveled shanty-like housing. However, historical records and excavated artifacts have uncovered the rich history that was once Seneca Village. And that's a fact. I'm Ashley Young on the Black Information Network.
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17: It's unbelievable that somebody could hit him and leave him in the street as if he was nobody.
18: I do want justice.
16: Those are members of a grieving Black family looking for answers after a deadly hit and run in Miami. Alfred Jerome Atkins died after he was hit by a car over the weekend. Loved ones say the 61-year-old was on his way to help another family member when he was hit.
17: The fact that this is his fate, that this happened to him, we're not going to stop until this person is found. We know that God will bring us justice, bring us peace, and bring us hope.
16: It's not clear how far along police are in the investigation. In Memphis, a Black Shelby County court clerk is being indicted on federal charges. The clerk, who normally deals with other people on trial, now faces charges herself for theft, fraud, and money laundering. Prosecutors say Tammy Sawyer stole more than $44,000. They say she used county-issued credit cards and travel funds to pay for personal expenses like food deliveries, alcohol, hotels, and restaurants. Her lawyer, who's also Black, acknowledges the indictment.
19: We received the sealed indictment, and right now we have not had a chance to go through and dissect every aspect of the law on it.
16: Fox 13 Television reports the Black clerk has been released on her own recognizance. Well, for those who like to vape, more health concerns. What is described as the smooth, icy taste in some of them could harm your heart. New research from the University of Louisville says WS-23, a cooling chemical used to make vapes feel smoother, made mice's hearts beat off rhythm three times as often. It also made stressed human heart cells beat slower, then recharge faster. I'm Mike Stevens on the Black Information Network. Now your local news.
20: I'm Mike Island on your home for 24/7 News, Columbus's BIN 1230, the Black Information Network. Juneteenth events are already in motion this week in Ohio. Over 100 people gathered recently at Columbus's City Hall in commemoration of the day federal troops informed enslaved African Americans in Texas that they were free. That came 2 years after the signing of the Emancipation Proclamation. Many places in the state, like University Heights in Northeast Ohio, will host family-friendly, educational, and entertaining events featuring live music, dance, and spoken word performances on June 20th. A Juneteenth flag is once again being raised at the State House in Columbus. The first flag-raising ceremony took place last year, and it was the first time the flag has been flown in Ohio's then 222-year history. Senator Herschel Craig at that time spoke on that historic moment.
21: We're really standing on the shoulders of those so many, their hopes and their dreams they did not live to see or even could have imagined. what would happen today.
20: In 2021, the African-American senator championed legislation that made Juneteenth a paid state holiday in Ohio, Senate.gov says. I'm Mike Island on your home for Black News First. Columbus's BIN 1230, the Black Information Network.
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32: Cell phones have been an integral part of connecting our modern world. But did you know a Black nuclear engineer pioneered the technology for them? Henry Thomas Sampson was born in 1934 in Jackson, Mississippi. He earned his bachelor's degree in chemical engineering from Purdue University in 1956, followed by his master's degree from UCLA in 1961 and his PhD shortly after. In 1971, Henry Sampson created the Gamma Electric Cell. It's a device which produced long-lasting power to satellites. Sampson's innovation caught the attention of the Motorola Company, which then placed his patented technology into their telephones. This eventually led to the very first telephone calls being made using cell phones. Henry Sampson passed on June 4th, 2015. His genius and Black excellence helped create the globally connected world we share today. This is Tammy Eswick for the Black Information Network.
33: 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I'm Mike Strautmanis, and my history lives here.
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1: In this hour, the opening ceremony for the Obama Presidential Center is happening now. Three former presidents, including Bill Clinton, George Bush, and Joe Biden, are all in attendance. Former First Ladies Laura Bush, Hillary Clinton, and Jill Biden are also there. The Supreme Court's endorsing a marijuana user's challenge to a law that bars people who use illegal drugs from having firearms. And parts of the South are preparing for possible catastrophic flooding due to post-tropical storm Arthur. I'm Amber Payton, and that's what's trending.
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2: Seven to shoot. They're going to have to go. The first down by two. Park. Step back. 17-footer. Oh, he's got it. He's tied it up at 101. Harden with 26.
3: Cleveland Cavaliers star James Harden is facing weapons charges in Texas. Harden was arrested after authorities in Harris County say they found him possessing a handgun in his vehicle.
2: Harden, this is for the lead.
3: Oh, and put it in! Count it and a foul! Has a court appearance scheduled for Monday. The Williams sisters are back and will play in a doubles wild card invitation at Wimbledon.

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3: In the spring of 2015, Jacob Wells went missing in the Northwoods town of Whitetail, Minnesota.
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11: Rapper Mystical has been sentenced to 20 years in prison after pleading guilty to third-degree rape charges. The Grammy-nominated artist, whose real name is Michael Tyler, was accused of beating, choking, and robbing a woman at his home in 2022. According to investigators, the victim said Tyler took her keys and phone, assaulted her, and refused to let her leave until she sent him money through Cash App. Tyler was originally charged with first-degree rape but pleaded guilty to reduced charges in March. The conviction adds to a long history of legal troubles. Mystical previously served 6 years in prison after being convicted of sexually assaulting his hairstylist in 2004. Elsewhere in entertainment, Sean Diddy Combs' release date from federal custody has been moved up once again. According to the Federal Bureau of Prisons, Combs is now scheduled to be released from FCI Fort Dix in New Jersey on February 23rd, 2028. It's the third time his projected release date has changed, though officials have not publicly explained the latest adjustment. The 56-year-old music mogul is currently participating in a residential drug abuse treatment program while serving his sentence following last year's prostitution-related conviction. With the latest in entertainment, I'm Morgan Wood on the Black Information Network.
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5: We begin in Senatobia, Mississippi. We reported earlier on statements made by Black civil rights attorney Ben Crump following a fatal officer-involved shooting there. That shooting claimed the life of a one-year-old Black child.
6: We've now learned attorney Crump has been retained by the family whose child was shot and killed by police. The incident happened when an officer fired at a vehicle leaving the scene of an alleged theft at a Walmart, leading to the death of one-year-old Cohen Wiley, who was shot inside the vehicle. The Mississippi Bureau of Investigation is conducting the investigation into the shooting. The family is demanding the release of body camera footage and Walmart surveillance video. I'm Morgan Wood on the Black Information Network.
4: The Department of Justice wants to stop a Chicago suburbs reparations housing program. The local reparations restorative

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3: The Trump administration is putting all 50 states on notice, warning governors that they have to crack down on unemployment fraud or risk losing federal administrative funding. The U.S. Department of Labor sent out letters this week saying states need to take immediate action to address what it calls widespread fraud, waste, and abuse in unemployment insurance programs. Acting Labor Secretary Keith Sonderling says the American public will no longer tolerate mismanagement of taxpayer dollars. He also made it clear that if states do not tighten their oversight, they will suffer the consequences. The department pointed to problems in California, Illinois, and New York, which are all states with Democratic leadership, citing outdated technology, weak identity checks, and other issues that it says allows fraud to flourish. A Government Accountability Office review found that 11 of 15% of all unemployment payments from April 2020 to May 2023 were fraudulent. Money news at 24 and 54 minutes past each hour. I'm Nicole Deal on your home for Black News First, the Black Information Network.
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4: Deal. And I'm Mike Moore on your home for 24/7 News, the Black Information Network.
3: A Black parole supervisor with the Texas Department of Criminal Justice has reportedly been fired over her alleged comments on social media about the Carmelo Anthony case. Speaking about the stabbing of Austin Metcalf, Donna Robinson allegedly wrote in part, "I, for one, don't give an expletive about the family's loss." She goes on to say, "It's about time these expletive bigots feel the pain they have inflicted on other groups of people. I'm just glad we didn't have to bury another Black child." TDCJ says the post is not compatible with its policies and values.
4: In predominantly Black Chicago, Illinois, residents there who live near the Obama Presidential Center are calling for stronger housing protections.
5: This woman says her landlord has increased her rent by $200 over the last 2 years, citing increased property values.
6: If the prices in the entire neighborhood is looking like this, I won't be able to stay in South Shore.
5: Shannon Bennett with the Community Benefits Agreement Coalition says their biggest concern is displacement and housing costs. The CBA Coalition wants the city to provide property tax relief for longtime homeowners and implement rent control measures. I'm Perry Williams.
4: And now to Georgetown, South Carolina, where restoration work has been done at the Howard School, the site of the first publicly funded school for Black students. The school, built in the 1800s, will now be used as an administrative office for a Head Start program. The restoration preserved historic elements of the building and expanded class space for early childhood education.
3: And finally, how does a few free groceries sound? Well, it might be possible with Aldi. The grocery chain is following the surprise unboxing trend, giving away a limited number of boxes to customers who sign up on the promotion webpage at noon Eastern each day, June 22nd through the 25th. Themes for the packages include snacks, fiber, protein, and mystery. For more info, go to AldiBlindBox.com. I'm Nicole Deal, along with Mike Moore, on your home for Black News First, the Black Information Network. Your Washington Roundup is next.
7: A legal battle over reparations is drawing national attention. The Trump administration has sued the city of Evanston, Illinois, challenging what is considered the nation's first government-funded reparations program for Black residents. The program provides housing grants to eligible Black residents and descendants impacted by decades of discriminatory housing policies, including redlining. The Justice Department argues the program violates federal civil rights laws because benefits are awarded based on race. Evanston officials say the initiative is meant to address documented harm caused by past discrimination. Supporters warn the lawsuit could impact similar reparations efforts nationwide, while opponents argue public benefits should be race neutral. The case is expected to become a major test of how courts view reparations and racial equity programs moving forward. That's your Washington Roundup. I'm Morgan Wood in Washington, D.C. on the Black Information Network, your home for Black News First.
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12: And ensuring that it remains a long-term public asset.
11: Black Mayor Brandon Johnson called it historic, saying it secures the future of a major transportation hub serving more than 460,000 passengers a year. Americans can expect some closures tomorrow for Juneteenth. The holiday, which marks the end of slavery in the U.S., became federally recognized in 2021. Banks, federal offices, stock markets, and U.S. Postal Service mail delivery will be closed. Most retailers are expected to remain open, though some pharmacies may also close. And thousands of people showed up at State Farm Arena on Wednesday for auditions for Kai Cenat Streamer University. Fans and hopeful participants arrived hours before the 1 p.m. start time. By 2 p.m., police told the crowd outside the arena the event was over and asked everyone to leave. Get BIN News Now on demand 24/7 on the iHeartRadio app.
13: I'm Kevin Brown on your home for 24/7 News, the Black Information Network. The first tropical storm of the season is formed and is now churning in the Gulf. It's expected to move inland at the Texas border with Louisiana.
14: The main threat from Arthur is going to be a prolonged multi-day heavy rainfall event that could produce dangerous to life-threatening flash flooding.
13: That's National Hurricane Center Director Dr. Michael Brennan. The storm Arthur expected to weaken after making landfall, but will still present a major flood threat to the region through Friday. Arthur may bring what the National Hurricane Center calls the potential for life-threatening flash flooding. The fatal shooting of a one-year-old child by a police officer in Mississippi is sparking outrage. NBC correspondent George Solis reports the incident happened Sunday in Centobia when police say they responded to a shoplifting call at a Walmart and encountered two adults and a child in a parking lot.
15: Authorities say the two adults, now identified by the family's lawyer as the boy's mother and her friend, tried to get away, driving toward and nearly hitting an officer. Another officer then firing at the car.
13: The three later turned up in a hospital where the child was pronounced dead. One of the adults is in critical condition. The officer has been placed on administrative leave. The Mississippi Bureau of Investigation has launched a probe into the shooting. The child's grandmother, LaShonda Williams, says she wants answers.
16: I'm more angry because the situation that took place really was unnecessary. What I'm hearing from what happened, it was unnecessary.
13: Nicole Wiley, sister of the injured woman, says that according to witnesses, one of the adults was seen in the parking lot carrying a box of diapers.
17: Policeman shot, open fire in a public setting over allegedly some Pampers.
13: A district judge has blocked the 2025 ACA rule citing insufficient data and inadequate agency justification. The ruling by the U.S. District Court for the District of Maryland came after the city of Chicago challenged the federal rule changes proposed by the Trump administration under the Affordable Care Act. The court found that the government failed to provide enough data or a meaningful explanation for the changes, leading to a provision being deemed unreasonable and not adequately explained. The city of Chicago, along with a coalition of cities and advocates, sued the U.S. Department of Health and Human Services secretary for violating the Administrative Procedure Act, arguing that the rule would increase health care costs and restrict access to ACA coverage. The court's decision eliminates several provisions of the rule, including a $5 junk fee on automatic re-enrollees and changes that would have raised families' annual health care costs significantly. A federal judge has halted the U.S. National Park Service from removing or altering slavery and civil rights exhibits in national parks, ordering the restoration of materials already taken down. The ruling temporarily stops a Trump-era policy that directed parks to remove content critical of U.S. history. The judge's decision limits how the National Park Service can make changes to historical displays and requires the restoration of removed exhibits. Advocacy groups filed a lawsuit challenging the policy, arguing it violated the Administrative Procedure Act and undermined the integrity of national parks. The ruling supports an effort to maintain historical accuracy in public sites and emphasizes the importance of preserving the full scope of American history in national parks. I'm Kevin Brown on your home for Black News First, the Black Information Network.
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13: The hippest trip in America. That's how Soul Train introduced itself when it first hit TV screens in 1971. Created and hosted by Don Cornelius, the show gave Black music and culture a national stage like never before. 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During its 35-year run, the show featured icons like James Brown, Michael Jackson, and countless others, along with Black hair care products like Afro Sheen and the iconic Soul Train dance line. Beyond entertainment, Soul Train was a cultural movement celebrating Black excellence, creativity, and a pride at a time when representation was rare on television. And no one will ever forget host Don Cornelius and how he signed off each episode with words that still resonate today.
18: I'm Don Cornelius, and as always in parting, we wish you love, peace. And so,
13: Soul Train, a one-of-a-kind Black music show that will never be duplicated again. For the Black Information Network, I'm Kevin Brown.
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19: I'm Mike Stevens on your home for Black News First, the Black Information Network. Another young Black father is being remembered after his life was cut short by a bullet. According to WSYX Television, family members, friends, and leaders in the community gathered for 22-year-old Avante Copeland, who recently was shot and killed outside of a Columbus, Ohio store. A 19-year-old Black man has been arrested for the shooting, something community leaders say did not have to happen. They say there are better ways to resolve conflicts than with a gun.
20: They feel like that they not being heard. They feel like that the first thing that they have to do is resort to violence to solve problems. It is not.
19: Ralph Carter is the leader of the organization called We Are Linden, designed to help young people like this Black teenager learn to work things out without violence. She tells Fox 28 TV why she's in the program.
21: I want to be doing something good this summer, contributing to something this summer. I want to be known for doing good.
19: Exactly what led to this particular incident is still being investigated by police. But in a sense, it's not an isolated incident. Very similar things continue to happen in Black communities from coast to coast, and everybody's looking for a way to stop them. The trial is starting for the Black Fort Stewart, Georgia soldier accused of shooting and injuring five people last year. Former Army Sergeant Cornelius Radford is accused of shooting at five other soldiers at the base's logistics unit. Radford testified earlier this year the shooting happened after an argument with his partner. Radford is pleading guilty to assault allegations, but prosecutors say they're seeking attempted murder charges. Radford says he was having a severe mental health crisis at the time. I'm Mike Stevens on the Black Information Network. Now your local news.
22: I'm Mike Island on your home for 24/7 News, Columbus's BIN 1230, the Black Information Network. Juneteenth events are already in motion this week in Ohio. Over 100 people gathered recently at Columbus's City Hall in commemoration of the day federal troops informed enslaved African Americans in Texas that they were free. That came 2 years after the signing of the Emancipation Proclamation. Many places in the state, like University Heights in Northeast Ohio, will host family-friendly, educational, and entertaining events featuring live music, dance, and spoken word performances on June 20th. A Juneteenth flag is once again being raised at the State House in Columbus. The first flag-raising ceremony took place last year, and it was the first time the flag has been flown in Ohio's then 222-year history. Senator Herschel Craig at that time spoke on that historic moment.
23: We're really standing on the shoulders of those so many
0: their hopes and their dreams they did not live to see or even could have imagined what would happen today.
22: In 2021, the African-American senator championed legislation that made Juneteenth a paid state holiday in Ohio, Senate.gov says. I'm Mike Island on your home for Black News First. Columbus's BIN 1230, the Black Information Network.
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7: The opinions, beliefs, and viewpoints expressed in this commentary are those of the author and do not necessarily represent those of BIN and its founding partners and employees.
33: I'm James T. Harris, and I have something to say. The Department of Justice just reminded America of something that should never have been forgotten. Citizenship is a privilege, not a free pass. Federal officials have filed actions against 17 naturalized citizens accused of lying during the process of becoming Americans. The allegations involve serious crimes, fraud, and deception, conduct that, if disclosed truthfully, could have prevented them from ever obtaining citizenship in the first place. Now, every one of these individuals deserves due process. Allegations are not convictions, but the principle matters. Citizenship is one of the greatest gifts this nation can offer. Millions of people around the world dream of becoming Americans. They follow the rules, fill out the paperwork, and wait patiently for their opportunity. They understand that citizenship comes with responsibilities, including telling the truth. If someone gains citizenship through fraud, then reviewing that citizenship is not extreme. It's common sense. The same standard should apply to everyone. There have been longstanding allegations surrounding Congresswoman Ilhan Omar's immigration history. She denies wrongdoing, and no court has found otherwise. But if federal authorities believe questions remain unanswered, those questions should be investigated just as they would be for anyone else. Equal justice means equal scrutiny. At its core, this isn't about one politician or even these 17 cases. It's about whether the United States has the courage to enforce its own laws. A nation that refuses to protect the integrity of citizenship sends the wrong message to every honest immigrant who followed the rules. Citizenship should mean something. And if it was obtained honestly, there's nothing to fear from transparency. Right, Omar? I'm James T. Harris for the Black Information Network.
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3: Here's what's trending this hour. Vice President J.D. Vance says the deal with Iran is something the American people should be proud of. Vance said 12.5 million barrels of oil traveled through the Strait of Hormuz overnight and reiterated that Iran's nuclear program has been destroyed. Over a quarter of a million Americans found themselves filing for first-time unemployment benefits last week. And thousands of New York Knicks fans have gathered in Lower Manhattan to celebrate the NBA champions with a ticker tape parade. I'm Amber Payton, and that's what's trending.
1: 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Here's Morgan Wood.
4: Motown Records is investing in the next generation of music industry leaders through a new internship program for HBCU students. The label recently launched its New Legends Internship Program, a 10-week initiative designed to give students hands-on experience in key areas of the business, including marketing, creative, digital media, and A&R. The inaugural class includes students from Howard University, Morgan State University, North Carolina A&T State University, and Spelman College. Participants will work on active projects and receive mentorship from music industry professionals throughout the summer. Motown says the program is aimed at creating more pathways into an industry where access and opportunities can often be difficult to find. With the latest in HBCU news, I'm Morgan Wood on the Black Information Network. 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
4: Bay Area rapper E-40's restaurant is dealing with a major setback after being burglarized twice in one day. The Lumpia company in San Jose, California was targeted on Sunday morning when thieves stole a laptop, a kitchen blender, and equipment intended for upcoming World Cup watch parties. Co-owner chef Alex Rotato shared surveillance video on Instagram and is asking the public for help identifying the suspects.
7: Despite the losses, Rotato says the restaurant still plans to host watch parties in the future as it works through security and logistics concerns. Elsewhere in entertainment, Stevie Wonder and Bruce Springsteen are among entertainers set to perform at the grand opening of the Obama Presidential Center this week in Chicago. The Obama Foundation says the lineup also includes Jennifer Hudson, Mark Anthony, Common, Christina Aguilera, and others. Foundation CEO Valerie Jarrett says the celebration will be filled with music, performances, and hope. The grand opening takes place Thursday at the center's John Lewis Plaza in Chicago's Jackson Park. The Obama Foundation is a nonprofit collaborator of the Black Information Network. With the latest in entertainment, I'm Morgan Wood on the Black Information Network.
0: This is Esther Dillard with another spotlight on Black excellence. Tyler Perry is one of the most successful figures in the entertainment industry. Born in New Orleans, Louisiana in 1969, Emmett Perry Jr. endured a difficult childhood marked by poverty and abuse. After changing his name and moving to Atlanta in 1992, Tyler Perry began writing and producing stage plays that became highly successful.
10: All you gotta do is take a R&B song, put Jesus in it, and it's a gospel song.
0: What? It was also during that time that he created his signature character, the iconic Mabel Medea Simmons.
11: Yea, though she walked in the valley with the shadow of Little Red Riding Hood and the Three Bears.
0: With an estimated net worth of over $1 billion, Tyler Perry is also a generous philanthropist, having donated millions to such causes as education, civil rights, and disaster relief, and another shining example of Black excellence. I'm Esther Dillard on the Black Information Network.
12: I'm Mike Moore.
13: And I'm Nicole Deal on your home for 24/7 News, the Black Information Network.
12: We begin in Senatobia, Mississippi. A Black mother recounts the moment she says happened before her one-year-old son was mortally wounded in an officer-involved shooting incident.
14: Like 3 to 4 shots. One of the shots hit him in his rib cage, and the other shots hit her in her arm and her thigh. And we left and went to Senatobia Hospital, where he was pronounced dead.
12: You just heard from Valicia Wiley. The audio was provided by lawyers representing her, including Black attorney Ben Crump. She said she left a Walmart store along with another woman. They were approached by police allegedly for shoplifting. According to the Mississippi Bureau of Investigations, officers saw two women and a child leave the store and jump into a car. They attempted to stop the car. However, the driver allegedly drove into the officer's direction, nearly hitting them.
13: An update now on a story we brought you earlier out of Atlanta, Georgia. A Black man accused of killing his ex-girlfriend and their unborn child in DeKalb County made his first court appearance. A judge ruled that Devin Anthony's bond would be set at a later date. The suspect is charged with several counts, including malice murder and feticide in the fatal shooting of 23-year-old Shakaya Pridgen earlier this week. Pridgen was just 2 weeks away from giving birth to a baby boy. We will continue to follow this story. Meanwhile, the city of Chicago is buying a Greyhound bus station near the city's west side. Black Mayor Brandon Johnson calling the purchase historic.
15: We are preserving a transportation hub that hundreds of thousands of passengers across Chicago and the region rely upon each and every year, and ensuring that it remains a long-term public asset.
13: The city council recently voted to approve the more than $19 million purchase of the facility. Johnson's office says this acquisition secures the long-term future of a critical transportation hub that serves over 460,000 passengers a year. The bus station's future has been up in the air since its lease expired in 2024. The terminal has been on a month-to-month lease from the property owner ever since.
12: Also in Chicago, taxpayers may need to shell out more than $400 million to pay for upgrades at the site of the new Chicago Fire Stadium.
15: To develop a whole community in which we're going to create jobs and housing and be able to generate revenue to make more investments into people. I mean, that's the hallmark of my administration.
12: Black Mayor Brandon Johnson there. The subsidy would fund public infrastructure at the near South Side parcel. And finally, in Minnesota, Brooklyn Center and Brooklyn Park are teaming up to celebrate Juneteenth with special events in both cities. LaToya Turek and Dr. Marcellus Davis say the two vibrant Twin Cities communities are coming together to honor the federal holiday. For more international, national, state, and local news impacting the Black community, listen to the Black Information Network on the iHeartRadio app or log on to BINnews.com. I'm Mike Moore, along with Nicole Deal, on your home for 24/7 News, the Black Information Network.
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13: When it comes to shopping, how loyal are you to the brands that you love? Well, a recent survey by the Human Rights Campaign Foundation discovered that LGBTQ plus consumers are changing their brand loyalties. And the big changes are based on the company's diversity, equity, and inclusion policies. Nearly 72% of LGBTQ plus shoppers say they are buying fewer products from companies they believe are backing away from DEI commitments. Another 70% say they will not buy anything from businesses that are retreating from DEI. The survey identified big retail brands like Target, Walmart, Amazon, Chick-fil-A, and Home Depot as the top companies linked to reduce spending. Meanwhile, Costco, Apple, Ben & Jerry's, Delta Airlines, and Kroger were cited as recipients of higher spending. The survey included about 15,000 U.S. adults. LGBTQ plus Americans represent an estimated $1.7 trillion in economic power. Money news at 24 and 54 minutes past each hour. 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
13: A Black man in Medford, New York says a routine traffic stop turned violent, and the video of his arrest is now at the center of a police brutality claim. Craig Manning was pulled over on April 2nd by Suffolk County Police. Body cam video reportedly shows officers ordering him out of the car and Manning repeatedly asking for a supervisor after refusing to give cops his license, and then officers dragging him out, punching him in the head, and pinning him to the ground. His attorney says the arrest was wrong from the beginning.
12: In Detroit, Michigan, two sisters are facing serious charges after prosecutors say they stabbed a female employee at a restaurant. The incident happened May 30th when Brianna Long and Kiriana Long, who are Black, allegedly became angry when their food order was incorrect. According to investigators, the argument escalated into a physical fight and the worker was stabbed in the stomach. Cops later arrested both of the sisters. One of them was 9 months pregnant at the time. The employee is expected to be okay. A new exhibit in Dallas, Texas is giving visitors an up-close look at Nelson Mandela's fight against apartheid.
18: The Afrikaners used the playbook of Jim Crow and slavery to institute the institution of apartheid.
12: Lisa Brown Ross, who is Black, with the African American Museum at Fair Park, spoke to NBC 5 News. The exhibit features handwritten letters, prison materials, and multimedia displays that trace Mandela's journey from political prisoner to South Africa's first Black president.
13: And finally to Georgia, where Isaiah Hugley is making history as the first Black mayor of Columbus. Unofficial results from Tuesday night's election show the former city manager receiving over 51% of the vote against city council member Joanne Coggle. However, Coggle did not concede Tuesday night. She says she wants to wait for provisional, military, and overseas ballots to be counted. I'm Nicole Deal, along with Mike Moore, on your home for Black News First, the Black Information Network. Your healthy minute is next.
19: Lyme disease can lead to mental disorders, not just physical symptoms. A new study out of Denmark found that patients hospitalized for Lyme disease had a 28% higher risk of developing mental issues and were twice as likely to attempt suicide. The disease is spread by deer ticks, and nearly 500,000 people are treated in the U.S. every year. In other health news, a new study is showing only 1 in 10 kids will outgrow ADHD. The University of Washington School of Medicine in Seattle tracked over 100 kids for 16 years and found that most kids will likely have symptoms fade in and out as they mature, from children to teens to adults. Very few will have a full remission of symptoms. Doctors now describe ADHD as waxing and waning, or dynamic fluctuating disorder. Overall, the study found that 2/3 of children will experience periods of remission and recurrence of symptoms throughout adolescence. And that's your Healthy Minute. I'm Mike Island on the Black Information Network.

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3: I'm Mike Stevens on your home for Black News First, the Black Information Network. After a successful nationwide boycott against Target because of what has been called their anti-black actions, Black Atlanta pastor Jamal Bryant has a new effort. This one is not against anyone or anything, but for improving the lives of African Americans with a new effort called Black Ground. Part of this is a large new residential homes development that his church will launch and oversee on Juneteenth weekend with an all-black team of black construction companies, black construction planners, and developers. He tells the BIN's Doug Davis why this is so important.
4: We're partnering, ironically, with black banks, and we're going to be running programs throughout the year to get people's credit prepared, get their savings in place so that they don't just get the home, but they'll be able to maintain.
5: What does this signal to black churches nationwide?
4: That there is more that is available. The largest real estate owner in the world is the Catholic Church. And I think that the black churches, particularly in rural areas, have got to figure out how do you monetize what it is that we're sitting on. That there's got to be an economic thrust of the black church beyond collecting tithes and offerings, but raising homeowners and entrepreneurs.
3: Black Ground is just one part of a broader vision for black economic empowerment. It includes financial literacy, education, food security, and voting rights and civic engagement. In other news, an investigation is continuing after twin five-year-old girls from Georgia died in a swimming pool at a short-term rental in Florida while under the care of a 15-year-old. The little black children were taken to a local hospital where they both were pronounced dead. Their parents were reportedly out shopping at the time. I'm Mike Stevens on the Black Information Network. Now your local news.
6: I'm Mike Island on your home for 24/7 News, Columbus's BIN 1230, the Black Information Network. Cleveland City Council is rejecting Mayor Justin Bibbs' request to extend the city's contract with a license plate reading company. According to WKYC, the African-American mayor is facing a challenge from the safety committee. The Flock company's safety tool in question affects the future of approximately 100 license plate reading cameras. Cleveland police say if the Flock safety contract doesn't get renewed, it would be quite a loss.
7: The reality of working in law enforcement today is that agencies are being asked to do a lot more with a lot less.
6: Stephanie Howes-Jones is a part of the safety committee. Howes-Jones, who, like the police representative we just heard, is African-American, questions the effectiveness of the cameras and if they're delivering the promised results.
8: And so people want to come up here and say, oh, cameras are going to make you safe. No, it's not.
6: The cameras, police say, have been used in cases of stolen vehicles and robberies, among other investigations. The current Flock safety contract expires June 29th, WKYC says. For more on these stories and national, international, state, and local news impacting the black community, listen to the Black Information Network on the free iHeartRadio app or log on to BINnews.com. I'm Mike Island on your home for Black News First, Columbus's BIN 1230, the Black Information Network.
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9: This is Layla Ali, undefeated world champion, Hall of Fame boxer, wellness advocate, and CEO of Layla Ali Lifestyle. My father, Muhammad Ali, was more than a champion in the ring. He was a global voice for courage, conviction, faith, and justice. The Muhammad Ali Center celebrates his life, his principles, and his willingness to stand for something bigger than himself, reminding us of the power of purpose. To learn more about

0: photos and then make some memories.
1: Born on July 14th, 1934 in Dallas, Texas, Lee Elder was one of 10 children. He would overcome the loss of both his parents at the age of 9 to break the golf color barrier and compete in the Masters. Elder started as a caddy, but 7 years after the PGA integrated in 1961, he earned his tour card and placed 40th on the money list his rookie year. With a win in 1974, he gained entry to the Masters. And while African Americans had previously qualified, Elder would be the first to play due to Augusta National's refusal to invite non-whites, including Charlie Sifford, a two-time tour winner. Lee Elder was also the first black man on the United States Ryder Cup team, helping secure the win over Europe in 1979. He would set up a scholarship fund, speak out against apartheid, and protest clubs that were still excluding black golfers in 1990. Passing on Sunday, November 28, 2021, at the age of 87. Lee Elder's contributions to golf and the black community are monumental. And that's a fact. I'm Christy James on the Black Information Network.
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3: Chicago's Obama Presidential Center is gearing up for a star-studded grand opening with major names set to perform June 18th, including Stevie Wonder, John Legend, Jennifer Hudson, The Roots, Common, Timbs, Bruce Springsteen, and Bono of U2. The celebration will take place at John Lewis Plaza and will be live-streamed worldwide, bringing together artists, community leaders, and global voices to mark the occasion. I'm live in Chicago covering the big event as the center officially opens to the public on Juneteenth, June 19th, and I'll have the opportunity to interview two NBA legends, Chris Webber and Dwayne Wade. The campus is free to visit, although opening weekend museum tickets have already sold out. And Barack and Michelle Obama are making a big move in entertainment, announcing a new partnership with Disney through their production company, Higher Ground, after ending their 8-year deal with Netflix. Their first project is an original animated series titled Journey, which will follow a young heroine discovering her powers while searching for the truth about her father. It's a new chapter for the Obamas as they expand into family-focused storytelling. With the latest in entertainment at 17 and 47 minutes past each hour, I'm Bree Wood on the Black Information Network, your home for Black News First.
4: I'm Weston Tishome with another essential black film. The semi-autobiographical tale of an up-and-coming musician comes to life in 1984's Purple Rain, starring music icon Prince as the struggling bandleader in search of success in the vibrant Minneapolis music scene. Purple Rain showcases the multi-talented Prince who not only battles rival musician Morris Day for the affections of girl group leader Apollonia.
5: Well, for starters, you have to purify yourself in the waters of Lake Minnetonka.
4: But also struggles with inner demons. The film's cast includes Clarence Williams III, Billy Sparks, and Jerome Benton, and features performances by Prince and the Revolution, Morris Day and the Time, and Apollonia 6. With only a $7 million budget, Purple Rain went on to gross over $75 million worldwide. The film also won an Academy Award for Best Original Song Score and was added to the National Film Registry by the Library of Congress in 2019. Considered one of the greatest musical films ever produced, Purple Rain is another essential black film. I'm Wesson Tishome for the Black Information Network.
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7: Esther Dillard on your home for 24/7 news, the Black Information Network. Here are your top stories. The trial is starting for the Black Fort Stewart, Georgia soldier accused of shooting and injuring 5 people last year. The Trump administration is challenging a reparations program in Illinois. And in Washington, D.C., black candidate and council member Robert White beats 4 other candidates in the race to replace retiring congressional delegate Eleanor Holmes Norton. NBC4 in Washington reports White took 62% of the vote, while Brooke Pinto, his strongest challenger, took 21%. Both spoke to the media and their supporters, calling for unity.
8: Washington, D.C., thank you. This is our time. We will not yield the promise of America because that promise belongs to us too.
9: Regardless of who you voted for, if you voted for me, especially, thank you. But if you did not vote for me, and if I win or I lose, we are one city.
7: White is expected to face Republican Denise Rolark Barnes in November. Meanwhile, the primary results appear to be too close to call in the race for D.C. mayor. NBC4 News reports black candidate Janice Lewis-George has a sizable lead over Kenyon McDuffie, who is also black. Several candidates ran to replace outgoing mayor Muriel Bowser, who's decided not to run for a 4th term. In neighboring Virginia, Governor Abigail Spanberger signed a bill

0: 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I'm Bill Black, and that's another Bet You Didn't Know Music Fact on the Black Information Network.
1: I'm Amber Payton with BIN News Now. The Obama Presidential Center is celebrating its grand opening in Chicago. Former President Barack Obama and former First Lady Michelle Obama spoke Thursday with former Presidents Bill Clinton, George W. Bush, and Joe Biden in attendance.
2: This is where our kids took their first steps. This is where I launched my candidacy for the Illinois State Senate.
1: The center opens to the public Friday on Juneteenth. Black Congresswoman Frederica Wilson is visiting South Florida's Chrome Detention Center after more Haitian nationals were transferred there from Alligator Alcatraz. And New York City officials honored the Knicks today for winning their first NBA championship in 53 years. Mayor Zarim Mamdani gave the team keys to the city during a packed City Hall ceremony with Spike Lee, Ben Stiller, and Alicia Keys all in attendance. Get BIN News Now on demand 24/7 on the iHeartRadio app.
3: I'm Vanessa Tyler on the Black Information Network, your home for Black News First. The countdown to the public opening of the Obama Presidential Center is days away, but some people had the opportunity to see it already, like Southside resident Chicago attorney Meredith Hammer, who warns the experience is emotional.
4: It leaves me hopeful. You know, there's meaning behind the Obama Presidential Center, the OPC, right? That's what we're affectionately calling it. You know, I visited last Thursday during the soft opening, and it was moving for me. I was surprised that, you know, I walked in and it just, in tears. I'm getting emotional now, but that's the energy, the vibe, right, at the Obama Center is that, you know, it just took me back to 20 years, just walking in. I'm not going to tell a lot of details because I want people to experience it for themselves, but, you know, just you could tell there was a lot of thought put into each exhibit. You know, the technology, of course, you know, you've got, you know, President Obama, and then there's Michelle, you know, didn't think it could get any better after him, but it can for me. So it was moving for me. So I attended with my boyfriend, partner, and his daughter. And a mutual friend of ours. So it's one of those experiences. It is an experience, right? And I knew immediately that I would have to come back and take my time.
5: It's one of those things you take, it takes a couple of days.
4: More than a couple of days. It's more than, because you have to take it all in. And I was like, where was I when? Where was I when this? And, you know, I was emotional. I was, you know, on the campaign trail again with him. I was overwhelmed, but hopeful. I just keep thinking about this idea of hope for me. So I get emotional thinking about it. I get emotional.
5: Yeah. You know, they said they're tissue stations around.
4: People were giving me, they are. The security personnel, they did have tissues for the very reason that I'm experiencing right here. So they were handing out tissues. But so many people from all different walks of life, different diverse backgrounds and ethnicities, all having a similar experience. I guess connecting to this, the idea of possibility. I'm telling you, I was talking to a lady, you know, older Caucasian woman, and she was in tears. And she was giving me a tissue. So I didn't expect to be so overcome with emotion.
3: 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In Chicago, I'm Vanessa Tyler on the Black Information Network.
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0: I'm Bill Black with another Bet You Didn't Know Music Fact. We all know this song.
8: Oh, what's going on? What's going on? What's going on? What's going on? Yeah, what's going on? What's going on?
0: That That's Marvin Gaye's What's Going On, recorded in 1970. It's a song about war, racism, and things African Americans were going through at that time. Now, on background vocals of this song were legendary Detroit Lions Lynn Berry and Mel Farr. After he recorded the song, Gaye told Berry and Farr he wanted to try out for the Detroit Lions. Because Lions coach Jim Schmidt was a fan of Marvin, he agreed to take the meeting. But when he found out he had never played football, not even in high school, he said no to a tryout. So even though Marvin never got to give us classic football moves, he left us with a legacy of songs. I'm Bill Black, and that's another Bet You Didn't Know Music Fact on the Black Information Network.
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9: I'm Mike Stevens on your home for Black News First, the Black Information Network. We are continuing our conversation from earlier this hour with Black Atlanta pastor Jamal Bryant, credited with a successful nationwide boycott against Target. Now he's announcing the start of something called Black Ground. He tells the BIN's Doug Davis about plans to build 400 homes that Black residents can buy to grow their family's generational wealth.
10: It will look like young people who will be first in their family homeowners. It'll be older people who are able to leave a legacy behind. And it will be families that will be modeling firsthand what generational wealth is supposed to look like. You can't leave an apartment in a will. You can't bequeath what it is that you're renting. But when it is that you own, you're able to set the next generation of your family up.
9: Pastor Bryan also has plans for Black financial literacy, education, food security, and voting rights, plus civic engagement. And he wants to do this nationwide with the help of other Black pastors. Several people who live near the Obama Presidential Center on Chicago's South Side are calling for stronger housing protections. Correspondent Perry Williams has more.
11: This woman says her landlord has increased her rent by $200 over the last 2 years, citing increased property values.
12: If the prices in the entire neighborhood is looking like this, I won't be able to stay in South Shore.
11: Shannon Bennett with the Community Benefits Agreement Coalition says their biggest concern is displacement and housing costs. The CBA Coalition wants the city to provide property tax relief for longtime homeowners and implement rent control measures.
9: The BIN is covering the grand opening of the Obama Presidential Center this week. It's a nonprofit collaborator of the Black Information Network. I'm Mike Stevens on the Black Information Network. Now your local news.
13: I'm Mike Island on your home for 24/7 News, Columbus's BIN 1230, the Black Information Network. Cleveland City Council is rejecting Mayor Justin Bibbs' request to extend the city's contract with a license plate reading company. According to WKYC, the African-American mayor is facing a challenge from the safety committee. The Flock company's safety tool in question affects the future of approximately 100 license plate reading cameras. Cleveland police say if the Flock safety contract doesn't get renewed, it would be quite a loss.
14: The reality of working in law enforcement today is that agencies are being asked to do a lot more with a lot less.
13: Stephanie Howes-Jones is a part of the safety committee. Howes-Jones, who, like the police representative we just heard, is African-American, questions the effectiveness of the cameras and if they're delivering the promised results.
15: And so people want to come up here and say, oh, cameras are going to make it safe. No, it's not.
13: The cameras, police say, have been used in cases of stolen vehicles and robberies, among other investigations. The current Flock safety contract expires June 29th, WKYC says. For more on these stories and national, international, state, and local news impacting the Black community, listen to the Black Information Network on the free iHeartRadio app or log on to BINnews.com. I'm Mike Island on your home for Black News First, Columbus's BIN 1230, the Black Information Network.
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17: Imagine you're walking down the street in New York City. 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
17: 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And I saw Mr. Apology unravel.
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33: The opinions, beliefs, and viewpoints expressed in this commentary are those of the author and do not necessarily represent those of BIN and its founding partners and employees.
34: I'm James T. Harris, and I have something to say. The Department of Justice just reminded America of something that should never have been forgotten. Citizenship is a privilege, not a free pass. Federal officials have filed actions against 17 naturalized citizens accused of lying during the process of becoming Americans. The allegations involve serious crimes, fraud, and deception. Conduct that, if disclosed truthfully, could have prevented them from ever obtaining citizenship in the first place. Now, every one of these individuals deserves due process. Allegations are not convictions, but the principle matters. Citizenship is one of the greatest gifts this nation can offer. Millions of people around the world dream of becoming Americans. They follow the rules, fill out the paperwork, and wait patiently for their opportunity. They understand that citizenship comes with responsibilities, including telling the truth. If someone gains citizenship through fraud, then reviewing that citizenship is not extreme. It's common sense. The same standard should apply to everyone. There have been long-standing allegations surrounding Congresswoman Ilhan Omar's immigration history. She denies wrongdoing, and no court has found otherwise. But if federal authorities believe questions remain unanswered, those questions should be investigated just as they would be for anyone else. Equal justice means equal scrutiny. At its core, this isn't about one politician or even these 17 cases. It's about whether the United States has the courage to enforce its own laws. A nation that refuses to protect the integrity of citizenship sends the wrong message to every honest immigrant who followed the rules. Citizenship should mean something, and if it was obtained honestly, there's nothing to fear from transparency. Right, Omar? I'm James T. Harris for the Black Information Network.
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1: Here's what's trending this hour. President Trump has signed the Memorandum of Understanding between the U.S. and Iran. He confirmed the signing to reporters as the G7 summit was wrapping up in France on Wednesday. Falling gas prices are bringing some relief to consumers after months of elevated prices due to the conflict with Iran. According to AAA, gas prices have fallen below $4 per gallon for the first time since March. And the Obama Presidential Center is celebrating its grand opening in Chicago. I'm Amber Payton, and that's what's trending.
7: 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Covering the latest news, sports, and events at our historically black colleges and universities. Here's Morgan Wood.
0: Motown Records is investing in the next generation of music industry leaders through a new internship program for HBCU students. The label recently launched its New Legends Internship Program, a 10-week initiative designed to give students hands-on experience in key areas of the business, including marketing, creative, digital media, and A&R. The inaugural class includes students from Howard University, Morgan State University, North Carolina A&T State University, and Spelman College. Participants will work on active projects and receive mentorship from music industry professionals throughout the summer. Motown says the program is aimed at creating more pathways into an industry where access and opportunities can often be difficult to find. With the latest in HBCU news, I'm Morgan Wood on the Black Information Network. BINnews.com, your home for Black news first.
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8: Faith Evans is being celebrated in her hometown of Newark, New Jersey, with a street officially renamed Faith Evans Way. The honor was unveiled June 13th at the intersection of Grumman Avenue and Elizabeth Avenue, where fans, family, and city leaders gathered for a block party to recognize her legendary career. The Grammy-winning R&B icon, known for helping define the sound of the 90s and becoming the first female artist signed to Bad Boy Records, attended the ceremony, making it a full circle moment. And in more entertainment news, Birdman and Master P are teaming up, announcing the Cash Money and No Limit Tour, bringing two legendary New Orleans labels together on one stage. The 17-city arena tour will feature artists like Juvenile, Manny Fresh, BG, Silk the Shocker, Mia X, and more, with Boosie joining as a special guest. The run kicks off September 11th in Houston and will hit major cities, including Atlanta, Detroit, Chicago, and New Orleans, of course. Tickets go on sale on Juneteenth, June 19th. With the latest in entertainment, at 17 and 47 minutes past each hour, I'm Bree Wood on the Black Information Network, your home for Black News First.
7: Welcome to the journey around America, where we visit iconic locations connected to Black history. 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The theater became famous for Amateur Night, a weekly talent show that launched the careers of stars like Lauryn Hill and the Jackson 5.
9: Osiris, let me get the mices. If you're talking females, it's just saving up the mices.
7: Audiences at the Apollo became known for cheering or booing performers on stage.
10: Y'all making people walk off stage tonight.
7: The slogan, "Be Good or Be Gone," became the theater's motto. Over the years, the Apollo Theater hosted many memorable events in Black music history. The Apollo Theater, a place where dreams are born, legends are made, and history is written. For the Black Information Network, I'm Kevin Brown.
11: Thank you. I'm Esther Dillard on your home for 24/7 News, the Black Information Network. Here are your top stories. A grieving Black family is looking for answers after a deadly hit and run in Miami. Severe weather is hitting the Midwest and the coast of Texas. We'll have the details. And
12: it's like a slow building, painful event where it feels like a continual, like being hit with some kind of blunt forced object against your body in like a very repetitive motion. And that can last. For me, my longest one has been about a week or so.
11: That's Kaylin Wilson, a sickle cell warrior, adult advocate, and award-winning documentary filmmaker. June 19th is Juneteenth and World Sickle Cell Awareness Day. The disease affects 100,000 Americans. More than 90% of them are Black.
12: Having the disease, it makes me have a deeper understanding of the exact definition of what a pain crisis is. Like, I have family members as well who have the disease, and so I can see them and understand. When they're in crisis, I know exactly what that pain is, why they're moving that way, why they're being slow to respond, exactly, because I know what that feels like.
11: Wilson's short documentary, How the Sickle Cell Shapes, earned the NABJ Salute to Excellence Award for Best Student Documentary. But she says when warriors grow up, the fight changes. Adults in crisis are too often met with suspicion rather than care, even in the emergency room. She says her own sibling lived it.
12: My youngest sibling was very, on her last crisis, she was treated with a lack of care, a lack of compassion. And so I've seen both realities that exist. And so I would say, like, to any medical professional, that to see us as a whole person, to know that we're here with the same goal of we want to get better. Please help us get to our better so we can get back to the lives we're living.
11: This June 19th, Wilson is working with the Sickle Cell Association in Norfolk, Virginia. It's part of the Shine the Light on Sickle Cell campaign to hold a blood drive. She says Black donors are critical because sickle cell patients often need transfusions and genetic compatibility matters.
12: I very much think it's important for warriors to know that there are remedies out there. There are many people living much longer lives these days. I've met people who are much older than I thought was possible with sickle cell disease. I'm learning more myself on how to look at life with more of expectation, with more the possibilities, even under these types of constraints, and not limiting to myself to just one reality.
11: Kaylin Wilson, sickle cell warrior, filmmaker, and advocate. For more information on the Shine the Light on Sickle Cell campaign and the June 19th blood drive in Norfolk, Virginia, visit wepsicklecell.org. For more news impacting the Black community, listen to the Black Information Network on the iHeartRadio app or log on to binnews.com. 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
15: 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Here's one reason: sellers are pulling their homes off the market. A new report shows nearly 5% of home listings were removed from the market in May, the highest level for a month in recent years. Experts say sellers aren't getting the offers they want because high mortgage rates have pushed buyers to the sidelines. Rather than lower their prices, some homeowners are choosing to wait. That's creating a standoff. Buyers are struggling with affordability while sellers are reluctant to move because they'll likely have to give up a low mortgage rate and take on a much higher one. The result, fewer homes for sale and continued pressure on prices. The bottom line, even though demand has cooled, don't expect home prices to fall dramatically anytime soon unless mortgage rates start coming down. With Money News at 24 and 54 minutes past each hour, I'm Mimi Brown on your home for Black News First, the Black Information Network.

0: have.
1: 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What is Dolly Parton's America?
0: Well...
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4: Actor Faison Love is facing legal trouble once again. The veteran comedian and actor was arrested Tuesday in Florida on two contempt of court charges and booked into a Tampa area jail. According to reports, the charges are connected to an ongoing paternity case. Love, known for his roles in filming, including Friday and Elf, was previously arrested in 2017 following an alleged altercation at an airport valet. Elsewhere in entertainment, a preliminary hearing for singer David has been rescheduled for July 21st following a status conference in Los Angeles. The hearing, expected to last up to 5 days, will determine whether there is enough evidence for the case to proceed to trial. Another status hearing is set for July 7th. The artist, whose real name is David Burke, is accused in connection with the death of a 14-year-old girl whose remains were discovered in an abandoned Tesla in the Hollywood Hills last September, months after she was reported missing. Prosecutors allege the crime was committed to protect his music career. Burke has been in custody for about 2 months. With the latest in entertainment, I'm Morgan Wood on the Black Information Network, your home for Black News First.
3: On August 7th, 1948, Alice Coachman made history as the first Black woman to win an Olympic gold medal. Her victory in the high jump at the London Olympic Summer Games cemented her legacy as a trailblazer in sports and beyond. Coachman was born in Albany, Georgia in 1923 and grew up in the segregated South, where opportunities for Black athletes, particularly women, were scarce. Despite these challenges, her determination was undeniable. She trained barefoot on dirt roads with homemade equipment, proving that passion can overcome the biggest obstacles. At the 1948 Olympics, Coachman's high jump cleared the bar at 5'6" 1/8", and she became the first Black woman to win a gold medal. Beyond the track, Coachman became a role model and advocate for young athletes, encouraging them to pursue their dreams, regardless of any barriers along the way. As we celebrate all of our country's gold medal winners, let's also take a moment to remember Alice Coachman, the first Black woman to win an Olympic gold medal. This is Bree Wood for the Black Information Network.
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6: I'm Esther Dillard on your home for 24/7 news, the Black Information Network. Here are your top stories. Black Georgia pastor Jamal Bryant has started a new economic active effort on the heels of the end of the Target boycott. We have the details. How some are transforming healthcare in Virginia for Black communities. And President Barack Obama tells Americans, yes, it's chaotic, but don't give up hope.
7: I get it. I am not immune to anger or doubt. But I do know this. When we lose faith in each other, when we stop believing that voting matters, that citizenship matters, that our collective voices matter, that how we treat each other no longer matters, then we give away our power to decide our own futures.
6: That's just part of the message at the opening of the Obama Presidential Center in Chicago. Three former presidents, Bill Clinton, George Bush, and Joe Biden, were in attendance, and performances were star-studded. Meanwhile, in New York City, millions of people jammed the streets for a championship ticker tape parade for the NBA championship-winning Knicks. They beat the San Antonio Spurs 94-90 in last weekend's Game 5 of the NBA Finals. Mayor Zoran Mamdani handed the keys of the city to the champs, while Black coach Mike Brown thanked the fans for their support.
8: And we all held each other accountable. That's the standard of what it was to be a New York Knick in 25-26, and that's why we're champions today.
6: A dangerous storm system is bearing down on the Gulf Coast, and forecasters are sounding the alarm. Post-tropical storm Arthur is threatening flash flooding from eastern Texas all the way to Georgia, with Louisiana, Mississippi, and Alabama in the bullseye. Conditions are so severe that forecasters have issued a rare level 4 out of 4 high-risk flash flood warning along the Mississippi and Alabama coasts. Rain totals could hit 5 to 8 inches, and forecasters warn tornadoes